0: answer to all these problems. There's one answer to whatever problem, and that's God through Jesus Christ and His Holy Ghost. Yeah. Anybody want your problem solved? Talk to God about it. Talk to Jesus about it. Talk about it and say, Lord, help me, because you're solution to all the problems. And if you're solution to all the problems, well, you're the one to go to. You're the one to go to. So anyway, I'll tell anybody, advocate to anybody, you got a we got a problem here. Jesus is the solution to this problem. God is the solution to all the problems. Coronavirus and whatever you call it. Cancer, whatever it is. He's the solution to the problem. And you got this president going around here talking about he's the Messiah. Ain't one Messiah. That's the God for real.
1: Amen.
0: God, the creator, the one that created this universe, that's the Messiah. But one thing about it, I tell anybody, if you walk down the road and think you got the answer and don't have it, and you're in trouble. Anybody walking around and think there's somebody ain't there, you know, not who they think they are. A lot of folks walking down the street like that. Yeah. They think they got it going on. You know, they don't know it, don't know what's going on me. A lot of folks is really I'm talking about really deceived. Here's a person he's supposed to be the leader of this part of the world. Now, I'm telling you something. And he's not the one to depend on. He's not the one to look to. He ain't the one. He ain't the solution to the problem. If he was, wouldn't be no problem if he's the solution to the problem.
2: Right?
0: Proof is in the pudding. A lot of folks saying I'm this and I'm elder and bishop and all this. I said, you ain't no solution to the problem. I don't care what kind of title you got.
1: Right.
0: Bill, I'm bishop. I'm elder. I'm superintendent. I'm pope. I'm all of that. I said, but you ain't Jesus Christ, right? You ain't solution. I said, you're a man like everybody here. Anybody that's walking around talking about they're the Messiah? I said, why is he so much the Messiah? Why, you ain't got no more power than I got. I ain't no Messiah. I said, Messiah, the true Messiah got all the power.
1: Oh, yeah.
0: God.
1: Amen.
0: If you got so much power, then why you got to eat and sleep and die like everybody? What's your problem? Because you ain't the Messiah, bro. You ain't the Messiah. You confused. Because the proof is in the pudding. You don't have a Lord. If you had a Lord, you have an answer.
1: Amen.
0: See? So I'm telling anybody, I don't care who, what color your skin is, we all equal. White, black, green, purple, I don't care what color your skin is. We all equal. You got good black folk. You got good white folk. You got good brown people. I ain't saying because you black, you good. I ain't saying white because you good. I'm not saying because you white, you good. I'm not saying because you black, you good. I'm not saying whatever brown color you is. I'm not saying you're good, but you got good folks and with them different colors.
1: Amen.
2: Yeah.
0: Can't put everybody in the same category.
1: You're right.
0: You walking around folks shooting people. All the police officers ain't bad, right. But you got some is bad. Yeah. But the one that wanted bad gonna get that gonna get they just do.
1: Right.
0: And the good one's gonna get it just do too. The good one's gonna get. People get reward, but the bad ones gonna be a bad reward. That's why a lot of them getting punished now.
1: Amen.
0: Around shooting people in the back, shooting people. You ain't giving away nothing.
1: No.
0: Because the boss is watching, the judge, the real judge.
2: You're right.
0: The creator. He says, I see you. He says, if you do good, I'm gonna reward you good.
1: Amen.
0: You mess up, I'm gonna reward you according to what you do. You mess up, it's only just, he's a just judge.
1: Amen.
0: Somebody mess up, what do they deserve?
1: Bad reward.
0: But if you do good reward, what do you deserve?
1: Good reward.
0: Good reward, right?
1: Yeah.
0: He's a just. He's a true judge. See? He knew what's happening.
1: Amen.
0: He sees what's happening.
1: Amen.
0: But now the other judge just said he's a judge. Now somebody come up to him, hey, judge, sir, I was there, but I was sleeping when it happened. And you know, sir, let me tell you. He said, what? Better sit down before I call you, keep him by the court, and kick you out of here. Yeah, you ain't no witness. But don't tell, but see the truth, the father, the judge, wants you somebody to tell him the truth so he can judge. Right? But he going with somebody to tell him.
2: You're right.
0: But that's what bad getting these folks telling lying people. And some of them getting sent up because somebody told this person real judge that this what happened. They say, well, this happened, and some of them haven't seen nothing. Yeah. But he going with what they say. That's not just judgment. Mm-hmm. And God know he'll say judge.
1: No, he knows.
0: He knew what's happening.
1: Man.
0: See, but I'm telling you, a true witness, I'm talking about a Christian that of God. Everybody say they're a Christian, not a Christian. But
1: right.
0: If you want, thank God for you.
1: Amen.
0: Thank God for whoever, right? But But I'm talking about Sukisne is not put that his book on hearsay. They go on reality.
1: Amen.
0: What it is? Christian. Christ-like individual.
1: Yep.
0: God not a hearsay God.
1: Mm-hmm.
0: How you gonna be a hearsay God when he created everything? And he knew what's happening. But one thing about what can I give God? What can I give him? When he owns me and everything else. He owns what I can say I got and whatever. He owns it.
2: That's right.
0: Would you rob? How can you rob somebody? It's what they got. I mean, what I'm saying, how you gonna take from somebody?
1: They already got the answer.
0: Yeah, they got the answer. But how you gonna rob somebody when you in their hands?
1: Right. Mm-hmm.
0: He got you too. What you gonna rob? You think you rob? Can't rob him.
1: No.
0: He own everything.
1: I own everything.
0: Why would you rob God with your tithe? No. Tell them folks that because they want your money.
2: Right.
0: But look, if you give it to him, that's on you. Because you should have understanding about what you're doing. So how do you all you get understanding about whatever it is?
1: Amen.
0: But you make a move, right?
1: Amen.
0: You don't grab something you don't know what you grab.
1: Right.
0: Lots of grab, like, got the rain, and somebody, I'm going to beat this person up. Oh, they're just talking. Somebody said, oh, get the tail tore up. Help me, somebody, help me, help me. Somebody said, shouldn't been in the rain. Help me, help me. Shouldn't been in the rain.
1: Right.
0: Okay, we got a red cloud witness tonight. We got Brother Simon.
2: Yeah.
0: Got Brother Glenn. Clark. Remember, got Brother Joe Reeves up in here tonight. Sister Vivian Washington up here tonight. Sister Satish Washington up here tonight. Sister Satoria Washington.
2: Yeah.
0: I'm giving Luke out to him. Luke, whoever listen, let's give Luke out to whoever listen. Give a shout out to him. Give a shout out to an engineer too. Hey,
2: Luke.
0: You're doing a great job, I tell you right now. Tell your boss that everybody say you're doing a great job. Tell him.
3: Yeah.
0: Anyway, so I'm gonna tell you something, y'all. I'm gonna have a number from the Washington Sisters.
2: Yeah.
0: Okay. Have a number from the Washington Sisters, and my other sister here tonight, Billy.
2: All right.
0: Anyway, you know, they're gonna sing something. They know what to
3: sing.
0: Okay,
3: it's
0: good. Good. The Washington Sisters.
2: All right.
0: Let's give them a hand.
2: Let's go.
4: Thank God for being here.
0: All right.
4: I want to say the key to success is Jesus.
2: Amen. Yeah.

0: Oh yeah. Hey,
1: okay, we're gonna have a trust member by his brother, I'm gonna call him Minister. He's preaching. He's preaching now.
2: Amen.
1: Minister Simon Watch.
3: I get honor to God, which is the hell of my life.
1: All right. You know,
3: yes. Jesus Christ, we all need him.
1: Man.
3: Thank God for the Holy Ghost.
1: All right.
3: You know, and thank God I'm set free by delivered by the Holy Ghost.
1: Oh,
3: man. And I just thank God for another day, another second.
1: Right.
3: Every moment that God made is a blessing.
1: Amen.
3: You know, and we all just blessed through this pandemic.
1: Man.
3: You know, God showing himself, you know, that what he is.
1: Man.
3: You know, God is a source.
1: Man.
2: Amen.
3: You know, and just want to thank God, family and friends.
1: Right.
3: Thank God for my sisters that singing to God.
1: Man. Yes. Yeah. You
3: know. And we all need God.
1: Man.
3: Because we all lost without him.
1: Man.
3: You know, thank God for salvation.
1: Man.
3: You know, and I was going to say, you know, thank God for me, you know, to giving testimony to the nation that God is real.
1: Amen.
2: Yeah. Yeah.
3: You know, we all need him once again, and continue to pray, you know, for family and friends to do right, continue to be right. You know, keep your head up, but put God first no matter what. You can't lose.
1: Man.
4: That's right.
3: You know, God is number one. He's the source.
1: Man.
3: He the keeper.
1: Man.
3: You know, he the strong tower.
1: Man.
3: You know, and I thank God for that. And just, you know, say, continue to pray. You know, keep the faith that God's going to change the whole world for the better.
1: Oh, yeah.
2: Yeah.
3: You know, and everything is in God's hands.
1: Man.
3: Amen.
2: Amen. Amen.
1: Thank you, Lord, for that beautiful message.
2: Yeah.
1: Great message.
3: Man.
1: Okay, we're going to have a testimony from Sister Tish Washington, and then Sister Cornelia, singing girl.
4: Yeah.
1: And some pretty girls, too. Beautiful women. Yeah. So anyway, we're going to have a testimony from her.
2: I'm glad to be here.
1: Yeah.
2: How y'all doing out there?
1: All right.
2: Yes. I want to say I'm very thankful to be able to make it another year.
1: Man, yeah. All
2: right. I just had a belated birthday, and I'm blessed to make it another year.
1: All right.
5: Amen.
1: Man.
2: I'm blessed to be healthy.
1: Oh, wow. You all right.
2: I'm happy to be around loved ones.
1: Thank God.
2: My family.
1: Right.
2: And like I said, the message is the key to success is God.
1: Oh, right.
2: Jesus.
1: Yeah.
2: Don't never take your mind off him. Stay focused with him, and he going to lead you the right way.
1: Yeah.
2: He gonna bring you out of no way,
1: yeah.
2: A way that you never would think you would get out of. So I am thankful for him, and I am blessed to be here, and I'm thankful for my son as well.
4: Oh, yeah, right. Josh.
2: Yes.
1: Oh, right.
2: Joshua Washington.
1: Oh, right.
2: And thankful for you all that's listening. So God bless you all, and make sure you have a good night.
1: Amen.
5: Amen.
1: We're gonna have a number from our CD, and this is Washington's CD. Washington's are Satish, Zirconia, Vivi, Pernell, and Simon on the CD. Thank God for the CD.

0: Jesus, oh, yeah. Jesus. Yeah. Thank you, Lord. Can't thank the Lord enough. Amen. It ain't about how many words you say. It's about if you say what you mean, what you say. Yeah. So I folks say, I think they mean, but if you thank you, she's saying, thank you, Lord. Thank you, Lord, for everything. You know, Lord ain't looking for us to say a whole lot of words. Mm-hmm. He's looking for us to worship him with your, for real, be for real with your heart, right?
1: Amen.
0: But thank you, Lord, for one more day, one more hour, one more month, one more minute, one more second. Thank you, Lord, for food on your table, shelter, your family. Thank you, Lord. Just think, I say, now, whoever's listening, you got to say a lot of words. Just say, thank you, Lord, for everything.
1: Yeah.
0: You'll be all right.
1: Amen.
0: Yeah, ain't about, he's looking for you to be saying a whole lot of words. He's looking for you to really thank him.
1: Thank you.
0: For real. Be for real. Right? Thank him by doing what he wants you to do. But anyway, so we have a reading from Sister Sequoia Washington.
2: Okay. Yes.
0: Dorothy, words of wisdom.
3: Thank God for being here. Thank God for my family. Thank God for my husband. Thank God for everyone.
0: All right.
3: Amen.
0: Amen.
3: Thursday, trusting whenever you don't understand what's happening in your life. Take a moment today. Just close your eyes. Take a deep breath and say, God, I know it is your plan, and I trust you will help me through it. Amen.
0: Amen. Let's give a shout out. This is Dorothy Green. Give her a shout out. God bless you. Can't see it, but I can imagine. Okay, so I want to have some words from Brother Jerome Jackson.
4: Let's go.
5: Yes.
4: Let's go, Jerome. Let's go. Yes, sir. Okay,
0: amen. Amen, but Jerome.
4: How y'all doing, y'all? All right,
0: man. All right.
4: Man, thank God for, you know, being here with y'all. Y'all let me, you know, come in here and be, this a blessing.
0: This a blessing for you to be here. Yep,
4: you know, and I like to thank God for all the, you know, things he brought me through, you know.
0: Right.
4: And I don't know what else to say. You put me on the spot for real.
0: You doing good.
4: I'd like to thank God for, you know, breathing, being here, you know, bringing me through all of the rough times I'd had in life. And everything getting better and just looking forward. It's because I kept God first.
0: All right.
3: Amen.
4: Amen. And next person, please.
0: Well, you are. You're doing good. Let's give a hand. Come on, Jackson. Okay. Now we're gonna have words from Brother Glenn Clark. Let's say amen.
3: Amen.
0: Amen. Amen, Brother Glenn Clark. Roof in there. Roof him up there.
6: I just want to thank you guys for letting me have a time on the radio and also a chance to share a testimony and a praise towards God and during this pandemic. It seemed like you can't find love, but I found love, and I thank God for my wife.
0: All right.
3: Amen.
6: And I thank God for just the beautiful family that I've been invited to.
0: Thank
6: God for just health, life, and strength. And I mean good health and life in Jesus, and strength in Jesus. There's nothing you can do without him. He gives us the power. He gives us everything. So be careful what you say. Be careful what you do, because make sure every word that we say or do consults him. Acknowledge him in everything that we do. That's what I must say, and I'm pleased to be, you know, a chance to have a time to be on the radio, be able to do this, and be able to share to the people that God is real. And I love the testimony that's going on and the time that we have here. Let's be really, really thankful for what we have right here.
0: Thank all you. Right, give me a hand. Shout out to everybody listening. Thank God for all the beautiful testimony, beautiful song.
1: Yeah.
0: And you see,

0: look, let's move it again. All right. Okay. Okay, look,
1: we can close out with a song or something.
0: Great, let's sing another number. Let's close out with a number. We let him sing another number, close out with it. Okay, God bless you.

0: Joe, that's pretty good.
1: That's beautiful.
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2: Praise the Lord. Welcome to True Deliverance Ministries. Can we be real? I am Pastor Yasharon Williams. Life healing and ministry is the only way that I know.

Well, praise the Lord. This is the day that the Lord has made, and we shall rejoice. Amen, and be glad in it. We are excited to be here on tonight. We thank God for another opportunity, another chance to be in radio land on tonight. We ask as we prepare our hearts, our minds, our spirits, as we go before the Lord on tonight in prayer. Father, in the name of Jesus, we thank you for this day. We thank you for the space. We thank you for this opportunity, oh God, to be able to gather on this evening. Oh God, we don't take it for granted, but we're so thankful and we're so grateful for absolutely everything that you have done in our lives, everything that you are doing, and everything that you are going to do. In the name of Jesus, Lord, we bind the tricks of the enemy and we send them back to the pits of hell from which they come, never to return again, God. But we ask that you would loose forth your power and your presence on tonight, that somebody might be encouraged, that somebody might be lifted up, and you might lift somebody up like only you can do. We give you all the glory, honor, and praise in Jesus' name. Amen. Well, praise the Lord, everybody. I don't know about you, but today has really been these last couple of weeks have really been a really, really busy week for me. But nevertheless, we know that we have been going over the second half of this year, and I can honestly say that I am a living witness of restoration and, you know, Jubilee in July, and I'm a witness of, you know, abundance in August, and I'm

also a witness of successful September. And for those that are just joining us, we have officially stepped into overflowing, amen, October. So I too am a witness of overflowing October. So I'm just grateful and thankful on tonight that God is true to his word. So we're going to start off tonight. We're going to begin to talk about overflow. Overflow. I know when I start saying overflow, overflowing October, we got excited. You know, we want some overflow. But then God began to deal with me about some things before we can get to the actual overflow of whatever we are expecting, that there are some things that we need to do on tonight. So I want to draw your attention to the book of Matthew, chapter 23, verses 1 through 3, and then verse 25 through 28. And we're going to talk a little bit about opening up for overflowing October. And the scripture says, Then spake Jesus to the multitude and to his disciples, saying, the scribes and the Pharisees sit in Moses' seat. Therefore, whosoever they be it to you observe, that observe and do, but do not ye after their works. For they say and do not. Then verse 25 to 28 says, woe unto you scribes and Pharisees. Listen to what he says. You hypocrites, for ye clean the outside of the cup and the platter, but within they are full of extortion and excess. He says, thou blind Pharisees, cleanse that which is within the cup and the platter, that the outside of them may be clean also. Woe unto you Pharisees and you scribes and Pharisees, hypocrites, for ye are like unto white scepters, which indeed appear beautiful on the outward, but are within full of dead man bones and are uncleanliness. And verse 28 begins to say, even so ye also outwardly appear righteous unto men, but within ye are full of hypocrisy and iniquity. And I just want to go over the easy to read version of verse 25 and 28 through 28. It says, woe to you self-righteous scribes and Pharisees, hypocrites, for you clean the outside of the cup and the plate, but the inside is full of extortion and robbery and self-indulging, unrestrained greed. You're spiritually blind, Pharisees. First clean the inside of the cup and the plate. Examine and change your inner self to conform to God's precepts, so that the outside, the public, your public life and deeds may be clean also. Woe unto you self-righteous scribes and Pharisees, hypocrites, for you are like the whitewashed tombs, which look beautiful on the outside, but the inside are full of dead man bones and every unclean thing. The last verse says, so you also outwardly seem to be just, upright men, but inwardly you are full of hypocrisy and lawless. So I want to talk about two definitions on tonight. My first definition is the word empty. And empty means to contain. It means containing nothing, not filled or occupied. Remove all continents. And then overflow, because we are in overflowing October. To fill a space to capacity and spread beyond its limits. So tonight, before, you know, we get excited about being, you know, God overflowing the blessings and, you know, opening doors and pouring us out a blessing that we won't have room enough to receive it, I want to talk about how we need to empty out. So we want to talk about tonight. I want to talk about empty me out, Lord, because, you know, a lot of times, you know, we do a good job, you know, telling other people what they need to do, you know, where they need to empty, and you need to get rid of that, and you need to get rid of this, and you know you don't need that no more, and you know that happened such and such. You know, we have a real, you know, good idea of telling other people what they need to do and what they need to remove and what they need to clean. But tonight, we want to kind of talk about and make it personal and talk about yourself. So we don't want to look at nobody else tonight, and especially
you know, in a church setting. You know, it's always, you know, well, they not doing what they supposed to be doing. They not doing this and they not doing that. And, you know they ain't got no business doing that. You know, it's a lot of, you get a lot of talk. But we never, the person that's talking never takes the opportunity and the time to look at themselves before you, you know, it's an old saying. You know, before you clean around my door, clean around, you know, clean out my house or clean around my front door, you know, clean around your own front door, which is the truth. You know, if we work, you know, hard and diligently on cleaning around, you know, worrying about our, you know, perimeter, our, you know, I'm just going to say a 6 feet radius. You know, I was sharing with someone, you know, that I'm responsible for keeping areas from 6 feet radius of a building, you know, clean. And that means that's within your perimeter, which in, I would say, your inner space. So if we would worry about the things that are like 6 feet in proximity that are around us, you know, mentally, emotionally, spiritually, you know, we would begin to clean up some things. So before we can get to overflow, there are some things that we need to learn how to clean out. We need to empty out. We need to, you know, I remember when we did Junk in June, you know, the first, that was one of the messages in the theme we had for dealing with the pain of the past. And, you know, this is kind of like dealing with some junk in overflow in October, because some of us think that we got rid of some stuff, and then come to find out you realize that you still got some stuff that it ain't gone. And you need to, you know how they order the dump truck. And, you know, you want to clean out and you want to empty out. That's just like, say, for instance, if, you know, somebody is doing, and I'm giving us a natural illustration to help us understand a spiritual principle. You have individuals that, you know, they stay in a house and they're called natural hoarders, which means they got so much stuff. It's stuff everywhere. Like, they don't even know what they got. They put stuff on top of stuff on top of stuff. And then, you know, they don't want nobody to touch their stuff. They don't, they just, they've been living in it so long. They've been used to it so long. And they believe, they've come to the mindset that it's okay. But you have some spiritual hoarders, where there are some things that we need to get rid of mentally, that we need to get rid of. We got mental hoarders. We got emotional hoarders, where we hoard things in our minds and in our spirits, and they don't do us no good, and we just put stuff on top of stuff. You know, we had that on our mind, then you add something else on your mind, you was feeling some kind of way in your emotions about that, then you add something else onto that, and it's just, you become a hoarder. You got too much stuff, to the point where now you need to begin to empty out. You need to begin to go through and dissect, really, what do you need? No, I want to keep it all. You can't keep all of it. If you want God to, as if you follow me the rest of overflowing October, God is not just saying empty out for a reason. And on this past Sunday, I gave an illustration about a beautiful glass. And in this beautiful glass, it was full of dirt and gook, and the glass was beautiful, but everybody was like, ooh, what is that? And that's how our inside is, you know, especially, can we be real? You know, this, can we be real? You got some sharp people get up on Sunday. Boy, they will get, I mean, sugar sharp on you. I'm talking about from head to toe. I mean, they matching. You know, I'm telling you, y'all know, you know, they can get sharp on you. And you look at them, and they look like they you know, they get, and they get razzle dazzled on you. I mean, the women, you know, they got their hats to match their suits. They got their jewelry to match their outfit. They got the shoes. They got everything. They got the purse. I mean, you look at them, and you think, oh, man, they look like they all right. Look like they cleaned up pretty good. All on the inside is nothing but dirt. And then you have the men that will dress 4-5-piece suits. I mean, you can't tell them they ain't sharp, you know, because when you looking, when you feeling good on the outside, well, this is what people think. You know, some people get dressed and you can't tell them nothing. They get a different walk. They get a different talk because they know they dress. But when we understand that it's not so much as dressing up your outside can be dressed up, like he was telling the scribes and the Pharisees in the scripture that I read to you guys tonight, that they were so busy worried about the outer appearance of a man to the point where they didn't realize your inner man is full of dead man bones.
Now, that's something he didn't say, you know, live men. He said, now, why would he say dead men? So he's telling, like, you know, there's no life in there. So sometimes people can dress up, and especially in a church setting. We dress up and we want everybody to hear, praise the Lord, hallelujah, thank you, Jesus. And, you know, we good, and deep down on the inside, we confused in the church. We depressed in the church. We suicidal in the church. I ain't talking about the world. Can we be real? I'm talking about don't know if I want to trust God today, if I don't, you know, it's just, and it's not because how you adorn your outer appearance. It's about really what's going on the inside of you. And what happens is what's really going on the inside, eventually you will see it. You can only dress up hurt so long. If you really hurt, you can only mask it so long. If you really disappointed and discouraged, or you depressed, or you suicidal, listen, you can only dress it up so long. Eventually you're going to start seeing how you really feel on the outside. Now, I don't know about you guys, but some people, you can look at them and tell they're going through, because they're wearing what's going on the inside. They're wearing it on their face. You can look at them like, oh, what's, are you okay? And they'll tell you, no, I'm fine. But you can see Your language and how you're responding to things. You're telling, your mouth is saying, your outer man is saying, there is nothing wrong with me. But the appearance that you're projecting is telling somebody that there is something wrong with you on the inside. And, you know, we cover up in the church a lot. They tell you, pray to God, leave it to God, speak in tongues over it, shout over it. Okay, but what when you pray, you trust, you do all this stuff, and seem like nothing never changed? Could it be that the things that are on the outside is not changing for you because you need to experience some change on the inside? Could that be the answer? Because you hear people say, things don't never work out for me. You know, if it ain't, you know, I call it a song, saints sing it. If it ain't one thing, it's another. Well, you have to watch what you say, because you just spoke into existence. If it's not one thing, it's another. So we have to learn, you know, what we say, and we got to be careful and mindful what we speak out of our mouths, because life and death is in the power of your tongue, and you got to watch what you give life to. You can kill a situation, or you can give it life based on, but a lot of times, you know, I don't know who created this saying. I just disagree with it, because the saying is fake it till you make it. I really don't know who created that, because you're not going to make it if you keep faking it. You're never going to make it if you keep faking it. But they'll tell you, fake like you're happy, fake like I'm okay, ain't nothing wrong with me, I'm good. And why am I talking about this? Because that was once me. I was once telling everybody, I'm good, ain't nothing bother me, I got this. But deep down inside, I was losing myself. I was like, oh my God, I don't know what to do, I don't know where to go. And going to church faithfully, listen, still doing what I was supposed to be doing. I was still praying. But deep down inside, I had so much of my past that had influenced my thinking, had influenced my emotions, had influenced the way I look at things, the way I view people in church. Uh-oh. Can we be real? You know, because we hear people talk about church hurt. And I kind of, you know, disagree with church hurt, because God is the church and he doesn't hurt people in the church. It's more the people that are in the church that don't deal with the pain of their past. And it's a true statement, hurt people hurt people. It's not that people want to hurt people, but if you don't get no healing, guess what? You're going to end up hurting somebody like somebody hurt you, because that's all you know. Because all you have experienced on the inside is hurt. So I want to talk about empty. I want to talk about empty. I want to think about, if you could just think about in your head right now, if you could think about the, when I had them to get this glass for me, get this cup, I got a cup of dirt. And when I got through, it was all kind of stuff in this cup. It was rocks, it was bugs, it was all kind of stuff in there. And a lot of times, we don't realize how much really nasty, ugly stuff is going on the inside of us. Because
we don't never want to acknowledge, you know, what we've dealt with, what we're dealing with. But God is asking and is telling us in overflowing October, it's time for you to empty out. Because how can God heal you of the hurt when you won't empty the pain? How can God, you know, deliver you when you won't allow God to bring you out of that situation mentally? Some of us are not physically in the situation, but mentally and emotionally, we're still traumatized. So God is saying, in order for me to give you, you know, you have some of us, and I'm talking about in the church. We talk like we walking in victory. You, victory is mine. We sing the songs. We do all of that. But if you really catch them and talk to them, when they open their mouth, all you hear is defeat on the inside, because that's really what's in there. But when you begin to get defeat and allow God to empty defeat out of you, because it's got to come out, then God can begin to do something different and allow you to begin to experience when it comes to victory. We can't put the two together. See, I used a bottle of clear water and poured it in the dirty water, and we didn't get no clear water. It was still dirty. So this is what we want God to do. We want God to pour clean into dirty. It doesn't work like that. And this is why you find so many people that are in church, that have been in church, that have had a relationship with God, and they're walking away from the Lord. Why? Because of what's going on in the inside, and they need to empty that negative stuff out. You need to empty what they said, what they did. You need to get away from that stuff, because if you don't, guess who is going to be the individual that is going to be messed up at the end? You hear people say, I don't know whether I'm coming or going. I don't know whether I want to do. We don't know what we want to do. And it comes to a point that if you don't really, the Bible says that we should be rooted and grounded. If you don't get yourself rooted and grounded, you're going to have a whole problem. But you have some people that have been, you know, dressing up pain for years. I mean, and when they begin to talk about it and open up, you can just see it just unravel. Like, you've been carrying that how long? But God wants us to empty out in overflowing October, because he wants to talk to us about why things are not manifesting and things are not happening like we wanted to, because he needs us to do some emptying out. He needs us to, you know, we know that we in fall, but some of us need to do some spring cleaning in the spirit. We need to begin to do some spring. You know, when you do spring cleaning, you getting ready to do some cleaning. And some of us need to do some spring cleaning in the spirit realm in the natural season of fall. So the things that you've experienced and that make you feel like, you know, today you happy, tomorrow you know, you either happy or you not. Today I'm okay, tomorrow I'm not. And a lot of it is because of what we deal with on the inside. So we hope and pray that starting off overflowing October, that somebody receives something. Think about you being the cup. Think about some of the things that you know that are just nasty, ugly, like some of our attitudes in the church. I've always tried to figure out how can you be saints and be so mean? Like just about to snap and just bite folk all over. There's something wrong with that picture, because the Bible says that with love and kindness have I drawn thee. You know, and it's an unfortunate and it's a sad situation. The 21st century that we live in, you talk about church to people and it's like putting a sour patch in their mouth. They've had so many unfortunate bad situations in the setting where you should be getting some help, some deliverance. You should be feeling encouraged. You should be feeling uplifted. You know, that's not, church is not the place. You hear stories where I feel worse when I left than when I went in. Like, that's not how that should be. But because you have a bunch of people that's gathering, coming in with the issues and then leaving out with the same issues, nobody is emptying out their discouragement, their disappointment, their suicidal thoughts, their depression thoughts,
We done emptying that stuff out. We praise with that stuff. We shout with that stuff. It come to church with us. It shout in the service with us. It go home with us. And guess what? It'll be back next week. If we don't get some true deliverance. Like, for real. Like, you know what? I ain't just going to keep doing this. Because late in the midnight hour, I paint a face all day, every day, that I'm really happy and that I'm okay on the outside. But when I be at home, I'm really not happy. I'm really not feeling this. I'm just doing it because this is what I do. You know, because that's what we do. Like tomorrow, some of us that are listening to me, we've already got our church clothes up. We already know what we're wearing. We already know, you know, what time we got to be there. This is what we do. But do you go and expect to get something, to have an encounter with God? Like, I don't want to keep feeling like this. I can remember a point in my life as I began to wind down that I was feeling so defeated. I heard the preachers and them kept preaching, you got the victory and God gonna bring you out. But the way I was feeling on the inside, and I was feeling the way that I was feeling on the inside because of the things that were happening to me on the outside, which was affecting me on the inside. What was happening to me on the outside was really affecting my inside. And I didn't realize how much it was affecting my inside until it came for me to make decisions. And I was like, I can't think straight. My mind is clouded. I was just confused. And it was all because of what was going on the inside. So I hope and pray that you prepare your heart, you prepare your mind in overflowing October to begin to experience some things. And after all these years, for some of us, finally begin to get rid of some of the ugly stuff. Depression is ugly. It will literally make you commit suicide. It'll literally make you feel like you ain't got no reason for living. That's ugly. We don't need that stuff on the inside of us. When you get discouraged and disappointed because you're expecting, you know, certain things to go this way, and then it don't go the way that you're expecting, and then you just stop the whole thing and like, I don't want to do it no more. Discouragement can really be something else where you just, I'm not feeling it. But because we've been taught in the church world to act like we okay, to talk like we okay, to make everybody think that I'm good, and it's not real. It's not reality, because when you really need that is when you're really, really, really, really going through. That's when you really need God to move and help you through what you're going through, when it's just like the mind battles. It's no joke. The mind, the Bible says, let this mind be in you, which was also in Christ Jesus. We have to first understand what type of mind did this man have. Even though it looked like he was defeated, we see that he had a victorious mind. He never gave up. He never stopped. He never doubted. He never talked different. His talk always went with his walk. But sometimes in the church, I talk don't go with I walk, because the way I'm talking, I really ain't walking. I'm talking it. I talk faith. I trust God. But then when it's time to walk this walk of faith, is another story, because of what I'm dealing with on the inside doesn't give me the ability to do what I need to do. So I hope somebody has been encouraged on tonight to know that God wants to bless you for the rest of this year and 2023 and years to come. That let this be your last year that you allow situations, circumstances, people. You know, because I've learned something. You can't change people. If God don't change them, you can get your life together, leave people where they are, and God can afford you the opportunity 5 months, 6 months, a year later, and they'll still be where they were when you decided to do something different. I'm a living witness, thinking you missing something, and they still got the same negative mindset. They still dealing with what they're dealing with, and you done got yourself somewhere and got some little victory. Like you didn't got some overcoming in your life. So we want to be encouraged on tonight. So we pray that you guys received and you guys go over the scripture and get it in your heart, get it in your mind, get it in your spirit about overflowing
October, as we go before the Lord in prayer. Father, in the name of Jesus, Lord, we thank you for this day. We thank you for this space, oh God. We thank you for overflowing October, oh God. But we ask that you would touch our hearts, oh God, and touch our minds of the things that we need to empty out, oh God, that we need to get rid of, that we need to do a spring cleaning in our minds, our emotions, our spirits on tonight, God, that somebody might know that there are some things we just got to clean out, that we just got to empty out. We just got to release it and we just got to let it go. And you said that you would help us. That you would help us do the things that we need to do, that you will open up our eyes of understanding on tonight. So we ask that you bless the individuals that are listening, that you open up their minds, that you open up their spirits, begin to show them the things that they need to empty out, oh God, that you might be able to bless them in overflowing October. We magnify your name. We lift you up, oh God. We give you all the glory. We give you all the praise and the honor in Jesus' name. Amen. I pray that somebody was blessed on tonight. I know, like I stated at the beginning of the show, today has been, this last month or so, couple of months, have been very busy for me. But I'm so grateful and I'm so thankful that, you know, when your mind is made up, you'll let nothing separate you from the love of God. Amen. You will do exactly. And tonight I pressed. Amen. I pressed my way. But you know what? I press because I know that God is able and I know that God is doing something great. You have to be ready and prepared for the greatness that has your name on it. So you guys be blessed. I will see you same time, same place next Saturday. Amen.

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Somebody tell three people yes. It's a yes for me. Come on, look at your neighbor and tell him it's a yes for me. You ought to look at your neighbor and scream at him and say, it's a yes for me. I tried no and it didn't work. I tried maybe and it didn't work. I tried almost and it didn't work. But look at your neighbor and say, it's a yes for me. I believe I'm going to sing what you really want to hear, but I got to tell somebody how good he's been. Scream at your neighbor and say, I'm still.

You don't know like I know. Scream at him. Tell him you don't know where he brought me from. You don't know where he brought me from.

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Yeah. 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It ain't over. I don't care what you're going through. Feels like you're down for the last count. It ain't over. Feels like you cried your last tear. Not over. Not over. Not over. Not over. God has the final say. God has the final say. God has the final say.

the Bible says in Psalm 27 and 13, David said, I had fainted lest I had believed to see the goodness of God in the land of the living. And what we come to understand and know that even when it doesn't look good, it works for the good. To all those that are called according to his purpose, help me say,

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Welcome back to the family.

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Scream at him. 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You don't know where he brought me from.

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He leads me beside still waters. 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When you become a believer, your spirit is made right. And sometimes, the soul doesn't get the notice. It has a hole in it due to things that's happened in the past. Hurt, abuse, molestation. But we want to speak to you today and tell you that God wants to heal the hole in your soul. Some people's actions are not because their spirit is wrong, but it's because the past has left a hole in their soul. May this wisdom help you get over your past and remind you that God wants to heal the hole in your soul. I have my sister, Leandria, here. She's going to help me share this wisdom and tell this story.

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Amen. Now when we pray, we want to end that with a declaration, a decree. So I'm speaking for all of you listening, starting here, starting now. The things that hurt you in the past will control your future. Starting now, this is a new day. This is your Exodus. You are officially

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1: In 1979, this young man left me, went away, sang it with other groups. 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

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And I simply can't let somebody know that because you are a believer, you're not fighting for the victory. I wish I had a win. But you're fighting from the victory. We just want to let you know that wherever you're going, that you've already won. I'm reminded in the Bible of 2 Chronicles chapter 20, when the Bible says that Jehoshaphat was coming up a great army, and Jehoshaphat turned his face to the Lord. I need to stop there and tell somebody, don't worry how big the army is in front of you. Don't worry how big the situation is, because the God that's in you

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Just want to encourage you that no matter what you've been going through, no matter how long you've been going through it, that everything will be all right.

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And it was an unfamiliar hymn that I couldn't understand back then, but now that I'm all grown up, I understand what they were talking about.

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Oh, that feels good. I feel like singing that one more time. He said, if I be lifted up from the earth, I draw men unto me. So if you don't

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Open up your mouths right now. You're on holy ground. Come on, come on, come on. Press on in, press on in. I wish I had somebody that would help me press, press. Come on, let's go into the holies of holies. Come on, let's minister to him right now. God, we worship your name today. God, we give you glory and honor. Hallelujah, God. There is none like you. There's none like you. I wish I just had a few folk that would open up their mouths and just begin to bless him. Come on, give him the fruit of your lips. Don't tell him about your problems. Don't tell him about your troubles. Just begin to minister to our God. Come on, open up your mouths, everybody. Open up your mouths. Lift up those hands. Lift up those hands. Come on, begin to minister to him. Minister to him. Tell him, God, you're God. You're the only God. You're the only true God. You're altogether lovely. You're altogether wonderful. There is none like you, God. I don't know

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Brother Hall.

God speaks to a people, when he speaks to a house, when he speaks through a prophet, when he speaks through apostolic voices, when he speaks through a minstrel in his songs, I believe he listens for a response. Let's respond tonight from the other side. Some of you have been pressing for years, up nights, can't sleep. You feel this anti-you barrier pushing down on you. But every time you keep pressing, that barrier has having to back up. It's having to withdraw. It's a glass ceiling that you've been hitting with the top of your head. And instead of getting upset at that glass ceiling and quitting, there's a heart rate that's rising. Your calf muscles are getting stronger.

going to question if God is really on your side. And the reason why you're questioning it is because of the simple fact it seems like the devil is hitting you with everything that he can possibly throw at you. But you need to understand something, beloved. You need to remember that the only reason why you're in that position now is because God had ordered your steps. And the only reason why the devil is hitting you like he's hitting you is because he has literally peeked into your future.

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0: Praise the Lord. This is Minister Mac Reynolds, and I just stopped by to say, if you are a bishop, pastor, evangelist, minister, or just a person with a word, I invite you to come to the airwaves of 1440 AM, and together we can inform people of the time. 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That's 313-207-9432. 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
1: 2 Corinthians chapter 2, verses 14 and 15. Now thanks be unto God, which always causes us to triumph in Christ, and maketh manifest the savor of his knowledge by us in every place. For we are unto God a sweet savor of Christ in them that are saved and in them that perish. Heavenly Father, I thank you for your great and holy salvation in my life. Your holy salvation will always yield the results of great victories in our lives because you leadeth us in triumph. Heavenly Father, we know that we are not free from tests, trials, disappointments, sickness, and sorrows in life. But because of your salvation, we have knowledge that we can depend on that will bring us victory, strength, and peace during the difficult times in our lives. For as we live or perish, your great and holy salvation has transformed us into a sweet aroma of Jesus Christ. 2 Corinthians chapter 5, verse 17. Therefore, if any man be in Christ, he is a new creature. Old things are passed away. Behold, all things are become new. St. Matthew chapter 8, verses 7, 8, and 13. And Jesus saith unto him, I will come and heal him. The centurion answered and said, Lord, I am not worthy that thou shouldst come under my roof, but speak the word only, and my servant shall be healed. And Jesus said unto the centurion, Go thy way, and as thou hast believed, so be it done unto thee. And his servant was healed in the selfsame hour. Lord Jesus, we cry out in prayer for healing for men, women, boys, and girls everywhere that are suffering and struggling with sickness, diseases, and injuries. We pray for those that have no one to pray for them. We agree in prayer with those that are praying for healing, deliverance, and a miracle from God. Lord Jesus, we speak your word this morning. And this is the confidence that we have in him, that if we ask anything according to his will, that he heareth us. And if we know that he hear us, whatsoever we ask, we know that we have the petitions that we desire of him. And Lord Jesus, we desire that you heal and deliver people from all types, forms, and kinds of cancer. 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St. Mark chapter 10, verses 13, 14, and 16. And they brought young children to him that he should touch them, and his disciples rebuked those that brought them. But when Jesus saw it, he was much displeased and said unto them, suffer the little children to come unto me and forbid them not, for of such is the kingdom of God. And he took them up in his arms, put his hands upon them, and blessed them. Lord Jesus, we pray for children in our families, communities, cities, state, and nationwide and worldwide. Lord Jesus, just as you took up children in your loving arms, laid your gentle hands upon them and blessed them, Lord Jesus, continue to do the same for our children, grandchildren, and children worldwide. Raise up God-fearing parents everywhere that will begin to seek you and your righteousness. Give them a mind to bring their children to the house of God, that they may be taught and learn all about your great and holy salvation. Lord Jesus, keep your hands on children. Let your angels surround them at all times. Protect them from all types, forms, and kinds of hurt, harm, and danger, evil, wickedness, and abuse, and sickness and disease. Lord Jesus, destroy every plan that the enemy has for our children's lives and replace them with your holy plan. Ephesians chapter 5, verses 25, 28, and 29. Husbands, love your wives, even as Christ also loved the church and gave himself for it. So ought men to love their wives as their own bodies. He that loveth his wife loveth himself. For no man ever yet hated his own flesh, but nourished and cherished it, even as the Lord the church. Lord Jesus, we pray that you will bless marriages everywhere today. Marriage is your holy institution, and you perform the first wedding ceremony in the Garden of Eden. Lord Jesus, teach husbands and wives to make you the head of their marriage. Teach husbands and wives how to love, respect, be kind, considerate, and care for each other. Teach them to be faithful to each other in every area of their lives and at all times. Teach them how to work together that they may be one. Lord Jesus, heal and restore broken marriages for your honor and for your glory. 2 Corinthians chapter 1, verses 3 and 4. Blessed be God, even the Father of our Lord Jesus Christ, the Father of mercies and the God of all comfort, who comforted us in all our tribulation, that we may be able to comfort them which are in any trouble, by the comfort wherewith we ourselves are comforted of God. Lord Jesus, we pray for all of the families in our nation that lost their loved ones in mass shootings in recent days, weeks, months, and years. Your word tells us that you are the Father of mercy and the God of all comfort. Pour out your divine mercy, comfort, strength, compassion, and peace upon every family member. Heal them everywhere they hurt. Give miracles of healing to those that are still hospitalized. Continue to hold families and communities together. Draw these families closer to you and reveal yourself to them. Romans chapter 5 and verse 8. But God commendeth his love toward us, in that while we were yet sinners, Christ died for us. Lord Jesus, we pray for unsaved and backslidden souls in our families, communities, cities, our nation, and worldwide. And Heavenly Father, we ask that you open up spiritual vision, that souls may be able to see you moving and working in their lives. Open up their spiritual hearing, that they may be able to hear you drawing them, calling them, and wooing them into the kingdom of God. And oh God, let their hearts be tender and receptive. Break up the stony heart. Oh God, destroy all types and forms and kinds of yokes and bondages and strongholds. Deliver them, Lord, by your power divine. Deliver them that they may be able to repent of their sins, be baptized in your wonderful name, Jesus, and be filled up with the power of the Holy Spirit. Ignite and illuminate their hearts for you, Lord, in the name of Jesus. Ephesians chapter 5, verses 1 and 2. Be ye therefore followers of God as dear children, and walk in love, and hath given himself for us an offering and a sacrifice to God for a sweet-smelling savor. Lord Jesus, we pray for the body of Christ in our nation and worldwide. Lord Jesus, help us to follow you as dear children, as you have commanded us to do so. Help us to have love one to another and walk in it, so that the world will see you are truly living on the inside of us and be drawn unto you. Protect your people worldwide. Keep them under your precious blood from day to day, week to week, month to month, and year to year. Psalm 75 and verse 1, but God is the judge. He putteth down one and setteth up another. Lord Jesus, we pray for President Trump and Vice President Pence. We pray for the executive, legislative, and judicial branches of our government. We pray for the Supreme Court. We pray for the Pentagon. We pray for the United Nations. We pray for the leaders of our military. We pray for the police departments. Heavenly Father, even now, begin to take over the minds of men and women. Reveal yourself to them. Oh God, give them a mind to pray, Lord, and seek your face for godly counsel and godly wisdom, Lord. Oh God, to govern in their capacities in the name of Jesus, that they may raise up righteousness in our nation. For we know that righteousness exalts a nation, and sinners are approach to any people. Oh God, in the name of Jesus, raise up righteous voices that will say yes to your will and yes to your way, Lord, in the name of Jesus. And Heavenly Father, we have prayed and laid our petitions at your feet. And you said in your word to be careful for nothing, but in everything by prayer and supplication and with thanksgiving, to let your request be made known unto God. And we have let our request be made known unto you. And we thank you in advance for healing the sick, Lord, and raising them up. We thank you for miracles of salvation for our children. We thank you for miracles of healing and restoration in marriages, and miracles, Lord, for those that are suffering, and miracles in our government. And we give you the honor, the praise, and the glory. In Jesus' name, amen, amen, and amen.
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0: There are some words in the New Testament that make us shake our heads in amazement when we first hear them. Nevertheless, the Apostle Paul very clearly uses these words in his first letter to the church at Corinth. He writes, "We are fellow workers for God." Do we have any idea of the special privilege contained in these words? How they can become a reality in our personal lives will become evident in today's program by Basilia Schlink. When Mother Basilea was attending a Bible school in her early 20s, her teacher often told them something which she never forgot. "There is no greater honor than to receive a call from God to enter His service. And we don't need to become ministers or deaconesses for this. It can happen wherever we work." Later, God actually called Mother Basilea into His service. Now she no longer merely rejoiced at the wonderful statement her teacher made when she was at Bible school. No, now there was a song of jubilation in her heart. Now it had become her testimony. "What a privilege! I am called to serve Jesus. I may put my whole life at the disposal of the King of Kings. By Him the whole universe was created, and His omnipotence encompasses everything. His understanding is unsearchable, and His love is as deep as the ocean. Yes, I have the privilege of serving the Lord, who will return in glory and splendor, before whom all knees must bow, and everyone must acknowledge that He alone is the Lord." In her joy that it's possible for sinners to be God's co-workers, Mother Basilea wrote a booklet about this. She simply couldn't get over what an honor it is for us miserable sinners to be privileged to be co-workers of such a Lord. The prophet Isaiah said that nations are like a drop from a bucket, Isaiah 40:15. Mother Basilea writes that she couldn't comprehend that our service is so valuable and important to Jesus, that He even says of such co-workers, "If anyone serves me, the Father will honor him." John 12:26. Shouldn't we raise our voices in this song of jubilation, especially today, that we have the privilege of serving such a Lord and King? No age has had so many deceivers, false teachers, agitators, and anti-Christian rulers as ours. Yet we can give our lives completely to Jesus to be at His disposal. What an honor!
1: Yes, God calls people to be His co-workers, 1 Corinthians chapter 3. But in order to serve in the kingdom of God, we must be set on fire with love for Jesus, the Lord who has called us into His service. In the Middle Ages, knights chose a nobleman they admired and esteemed the most in order to enter his service. And then they sang many a serenade to him. How can we expect to serve the greatest king of all if we're not aflame with love for him? After his resurrection, Jesus gave the first commission in his service to Peter. But before Jesus could tell Peter to feed his sheep, Jesus asked him, "Do you love me?" Jesus knew that co-workers in His kingdom must be set on fire with love for Him. For only when we love God can we truly love and serve others. We cannot serve Him if we feel like slaves forced into service. We can only be true disciples and servants of Jesus if we have a relationship of love to our Master. Only then will our ministry be endowed with power. Only then will we offer Him true sacrifices. Therefore, when we are called into His service, and later when we are carrying out His commission, it will not suffice to declare, "I believe in Jesus Christ." No, our hearts must also say, "I love you, Lord." When we hear our calling, and later in our ministry, can we

Rely upon an emotional love, on a feeling that may constantly vary? No. An emotional love always fails. This we can see when we take a look at Peter's life. Yet after Peter became a sinner, or rather after he realized what a great sinner he was, his heart was filled with thanksgiving. Yes, it brought new life to him that Jesus had looked upon him in love. And therefore such love for Jesus burst forth in his heart that Peter truly could have said that this love was no longer an emotion. Instead, it was a complete surrender of his life. Now, in love and thanks, he knew that he could only dedicate himself to serve the one whose forgiveness had saved him from hell. Previously, Peter had also spoken of following and serving Jesus. This was at the time when he believed in Jesus, for he was the disciple who by the grace of God could say, "Lord, to whom shall we go? We've believed and have come to know that you are the Holy One of God," in John chapter 6. But he didn't yet have a genuine love for Jesus. Only love is capable of dying for another, as he and all the other martyrs later proved to us. We can truly say that most of them died out of love for their Lord. Only the fervent love which is born out of contrition is capable of serving Jesus. Servants of God are pardoned sinners, and even as God's co-workers they remain sinners who live by his grace alone. Their joy and the firm foundation on which they stand is the fact that Christ is their justification and sanctification. And because Jesus has poured out his grace upon poor sinners, they must praise this grace and serve this love.

0: Jesus says to his servants, "If anyone serves me, he must follow me." John 12, verse 26. And following Jesus, as we all know, means to go the way of the cross with him, as we read in John 11, verse 16. "Let us also go, that we may die with him." Who can do that? Only those who love. So love must be especially strong in Jesus' servants, because those who are ordained as his servants are told to be examples to the flock. This means they must be set on fire with love for Jesus. Only then can they also be an example of what it means to die with Jesus. All those who didn't account their lives of any value were able to bring forth abundant fruit in their service, to save many souls and begin new ministries in the kingdom of God. The Apostle Paul also said, "For 3 years I did not cease night or day to admonish everyone with tears." Because he didn't do his service out of obligation, but out of love. Love can never do enough. It must make sacrifices of time, energy, honor, and health. The Bible tells us in Philippians 2, verse 7, that Jesus emptied himself. He risked everything and gave away everything he had. Love follows Jesus on this way. Even late at night, love may still be pleading for souls. Love gives away the last thing it has, as Jesus did, to serve others with his goods. How can we, his servants, so often continue to live a life of comfort when Jesus gave away everything? Our Lord Jesus Christ says, "A servant is not above his master." That means we cannot lead an easier life than our master. When did our Lord ever have it easy? He had no set income, but he had to live from the purse of alms that Judas took care of. He had nowhere to lay his head. He had no honor among the people, those who were actually in the same ministry as he was, the scribes and the Pharisees, bitterly despised him. His life was full of suffering through disappointments in people, loneliness, bitter anguish of spirit and agony and physical pain for his body.
1: In Romans 6, verse 5, we read, "We have been united with him in a death like his." Most of all, these words are valid for his servants and co-workers. Or we think of the verse in Matthew 11, verse 29, where our Lord speaks of the yoke that unites us in closest fellowship with him. "Take my yoke upon you." Jesus has indeed called his co-workers to his side to share in the most intimate fellowship of love. They should have a loving relationship with Jesus in their work. They should follow his way of the cross, as he did during his ministry to men. They should be found on the same paths he trod. They are called in a special way into fellowship with him, into the fellowship of his love and suffering. Their lives are characterized by the words of love. "Where you go, I will go." Ruth chapter 1, verse 16. Yes, his disciples and servants must daily ask, "Don't let me go away from you, not even one step." Only when we're going his way, close by his side, as love would cause us to do, are we his co-workers, working for his ministry and with his blessing.

Is our work, our service, really done with Him in love on the way of the cross? We can be His co-workers, always proclaiming who He is and seeming to stand at His side, and yet perhaps only be interested in our work. We can become so involved in our work that we don't notice that Jesus is becoming less and less the first love of our hearts. Is our work really done with Him in love? Does He have the first place in everything that we do? Or are we so taken up with our commission, our work, and our friends, that we don't even realize that the one whom we are serving is no longer at our side? Do we realize that we are no longer living in love with Him who called us to be His co-workers? Aside from having much work to do, perhaps we also have much to suffer in our ministry. But is it the fellowship of His suffering? Jesus is more concerned about His co-workers than about their service. What good is all our working, nursing, making home visits, holding Bible studies and services of praise to Him, if He no longer has us at His side, if He no longer has our love and can't continually guide us? Are we actually doing our service without Him, even though we're in service for Him? What a shock and disgrace it will be for us one day above if we awake to find that we, who thought we were working only for Jesus, were actually working without Him. We may even have faithfully read our Bible every day and prayed and proclaimed His word and cared for the sick, but Jesus seeks our love. It's the only thing He's concerned about. It's not so important to Him that we do our work, but rather how we do it. That is, whether we do it in love for Him. Our service will only bear fruit, as is promised, if we remain in Him and in the fellowship of His love.

Godly love for Jesus can set us on fire with true love for others. Where else should this love find its source? Certainly not in other people. But because we so often nurture a friendship and draw our love from it, our hearts become so filled with this human love that there's no room left to be filled with His love. But often, we don't even realize that the channel is blocked, so that the stream of Jesus' love can't flow into our souls with a full blessing for our work. Perhaps we even think that this friendship we have with another person on an emotional level is a gift from God, when in fact it's a bondage. We gladly tell ourselves that our friendship is a gift from God because we're so attached to the person who fills our lives. But Jesus says, "Whoever of you does not renounce all that he has cannot be my disciple." Luke chapter 14, verse 33. And that's why the soul must be pure and clean if Jesus is to dwell there and shine forth in our service. A marriage or a relationship in the love of the Lord Jesus is a very precious thing. However, too often, we convince ourselves that our relationship is in the Lord Jesus, when in truth, it is an emotional bondage. Only a free spirit, a free soul, can truly ascend to God. Jesus' love is a jealous love. We know from the Old Testament how holy God considers His soul right to the love of His children. So often He had to call them harlots because they valued their human relationships more than their relationship with Him. And in the New Testament, Jesus makes the same unconditional claim to our love, which has become a stumbling block and annoyance for many people in all ages. "If anyone comes to me and does not hate his own father and mother and wife and children and brothers and sisters, yes, and even his own life, he cannot be my disciple." Luke 14:26. Or, "He who loves father or mother more than me is not worthy of me." Matthew 10:37.

We're often not worthy of him because we can't free ourselves from our bondages to people. Certainly there are relationships where Jesus has brought people together to go his way bound in his love. But this must be purified through the process of losing and forsaking. Our service can only be blessed through love for Jesus. And this love cannot be enkindled by a person, but by Jesus alone. No person can give us this love. Only Jesus can. His love for lost souls was so strong that he left his Father and his eternal glory to come down to earth to go the way of fear and pain, and to die a bitter death for our sakes. Only through constant fellowship with him will we become filled with his divine love. Then through our ministry, miracles of his love will be wrought in the souls of men. Our service will give birth to true divine life if we live in the fellowship of love with our Lord Jesus Christ, if our hearts, our thoughts, and our very beings are filled with him.

0: If our hearts are filled with this consuming, burning love, we'll be able to set our dead world on fire with love. The great prayer warrior, John Hyde, was so gripped by this consuming love that he couldn't bear it when no souls were brought home to his Lord. He was driven to prayer, often praying all night long. This resulted not only in new dedication in the lives of the missionaries in India, but every day many heathens began to believe in Jesus and were saved because of his prayers. Jesus called us to love with his love when we serve him, for he prayed to the Father that the love with which thou hast loved me may be in them, and I in them. John 17:26. He chose us in him before the foundation of the world, that we should be holy and blameless before him. He destined us in love to be his sons through Jesus Christ. Ephesians 1:4 and 5a. Therefore, love is so important in our work, and the Apostle Paul adds, if I in my ministry speak in the tongues of men and of angels, but have not love, I gain nothing. 1 Corinthians 13:1 and 3. In other words, our service would be in vain. We can only find this love in Jesus. Jesus is the one who really loved. He is the love of all love. His nature and his heart are pure love. The combined love of all those who have ever loved while here on earth is found in him. And yet, his love is beyond compare, because it's a divine love. It's a love which only Jesus has. A love so tender and yet so fervent, and at the same time, a love of such strength and ardor. Yes, love is stronger than death. It triumphs over all the powers of hell. Its ardor is a blazing flame that sets everything it touches on fire. Love is a fire the Lord uses to burn away everything sinful and impure, and to make sinners full of glory and beauty. Love is persevering. It does not give up when faced with the stubbornness and hardness of our hearts, for it is written, having loved his own, he loved them to the end. John 13:1. His countenance expressed only love and goodness, for he is the kindness and mercy of God himself. The radiance of his love fills the heavens. The power of his love makes hell tremble. His bride sings songs of praise about the beauty of his love. Pardoned sinners worship the depths of his merciful love. The martyrs around his throne sing praises to the flaming love of his heart. As though drunk with his love, they had given their lives to death in a consuming fire of love for him, surrendering themselves to the one who alone is worthy of all our love. All the angels sing, and all of heaven resounds, God is love. Jesus is love, only love, pure love. It is his love that overwhelms sinners like Mary Magdalene and fills their hearts with fervent love.
1: Jesus' overflowing love can never do enough. He doesn't just pardon sinners. No, his love is like the ocean, inexhaustible and full of treasures that he wants to lavishly bestow on us. On us sinners. He wants to lead us to his kingdom and gloriously adorn us. Yes, he wants to give us crowns and thrones. We can only gaze in awe at this incomprehensible love that only wanted to suffer and was even constrained to suffer to excess. Love couldn't bear to see anyone be poor, lost, miserable, or bound in sin. Love was ready to pay any cost to make the poor rich, to refresh the suffering, and set the bound free. Oh, unfathomable love! Thou comest to share my misery. What thanks shall I return to thee? And it is from this love that his servants are allowed to live, in close fellowship with the Lord who is love himself, and their privilege to be called his co-workers. Oh, unfathomable calling, to be allowed to serve the beloved, the one who is love, to bring love to the world that will make others happy and bring them home for all eternity. Are we willing to die with him? Are we willing to give up everything? There's only one response to such love, complete dedication to him, the everlasting love, dedication to serve him, suffer for him, and to love others with his love. As God's co-workers, this is our calling. Could there be a greater one?

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this opportunity to thank each and every one of you that took the time out to listen to this record. Just want to encourage you that no matter what you've been going through, no matter how long you've been going through it, that everything will be all right.

church. There was an unfamiliar hymn that I couldn't understand back then, but now that I'm all grown up, I understand what they were talking about.

Jesus tonight. Can I hear you say hallelujah? Can I hear you say, Lord, you're worthy?

He's a worthy God. He's worthy of all the glory, worthy of all the praise.

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Allow him to hear the fruit of your lips right now, the fruit of your lips. Open up your mouths right now. You're on holy ground. Come on, come on, come on. Press on in, press on in. I wish I had somebody that would help me press, press. Come on, let's go into the holies of holies. Come on, let's minister to him right now. God, we worship your name today. God, we give you glory and honor. Hallelujah, God. There is none like you. There's none like you. I wish I just had a few folk that would open up their mouths and just begin to bless you. Come on, give them the fruit of your lips. Don't tell him about your problems. Don't tell him about your troubles. Just begin to minister to our God. Come on, open up your mouths, everybody. Open up your mouths. Lift up those hands. Lift up those hands. Come on, begin to minister to him. Minister to him. Tell him, God, you're God. You're the only God. You're the only true God. You're altogether lovely. You're

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I am your radio host, Pastor David L. Johnson of New Living Truth Ministries. 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And in addition to that, if you mention my name, Pastor David L. Johnson, you'll get a free gift. You'll get a fabulous tie or a great pair of socks from Cannon's Clothes. We thank God for our sponsor, Cannon's Clothes. We're just about at the end of the spring quarter. My, how time flies. This is Lesson 13, May 24th, 2026. It's entitled, The End of the Law. The End of the Law. Taken from Romans chapter 10, verses 1 through 13. Romans chapter 10, verses 1 through 13. The time is A.D. 57, and the place is from Corinth. Golden text, that if thou shalt confess with thy mouth the Lord Jesus, and shalt believe in thy heart that God raised him from the dead, thou shalt be saved. Now, let's look at Romans chapter 9. Romans chapter 9. Grab your Bibles and turn with me to Romans chapter 9, verse number 33. Romans chapter 9 and verse number 33. This is what it says. As it is written, Behold, I lay in Zion a stumbling stone, a rock of offense, and whosoever believeth on him shall not be ashamed. The word ashamed there means to be dishonored, amen, to be disgraced, or to be embarrassed. So he's saying here, whosoever shall believe in him, okay, shall not be disgraced, dishonored, or embarrassed. Of course, he's talking about the Lord Jesus Christ. Now, Romans 9:33 contains a chiasm. We talked about this in chapter 9, C-H-I-A-S-M. And what a chiasm does, it lists in sequential order a series of things, and then what it does, it reverses the order from the end back to the beginning, but it starts from the beginning, goes to the end, and then from the end, it goes back to the beginning. Chiasms, and it's spelled C-H-I-A-S-M-S, C-H-I-A-S-M-S, chiasm. Chiasms provide a series of parallels that compare or contrast one another. There's generally a core statement, which is the focal point of the verses. Okay, now, I'm going to give you an order of those. And I read to you Romans 9:33. Christ is the cornerstone. Whoever trust in him will not be put to shame. Verse 1 says this. This is what verse 1 says. Brethren, my heart's desire and prayer to God for Israel is that they might be saved. Okay? That they might be saved. Do you see that? That's in chapter 10, verse number 1. Let's read verses 2 and 3. For I bear them record that they have a zeal of God, but not according to knowledge. For they, being ignorant of God's righteousness and going about to establish their own righteousness, have not submitted to themselves unto the righteousness of God. The Jews' zeal for God contrasts with their ignorance of the law of righteousness. The Messiah is a culmination of the law. Now let's read verses 4 through 7. It's very plain. For Christ is the end of the law for righteousness to everyone that believeth. For Moses describeth the righteousness which is of the law, that the man which doeth these things shall live by them.
But the righteousness which is of faith speaketh on this wise. Say not in thine heart, who shall ascend into heaven, that is to bring Christ down from heaven or from above, or who shall descend into the deep, that is to bring up Christ again from the dead. As we read in verse number 4 of Romans chapter 10, the Messiah, the anointed one, is the culmination of the law. Confession of faith in Jesus removes all ignorance. Okay, verses 8, 9, and 10. But what saith it? The word is nigh thee, even in thy mouth and in thy heart. That is the word of faith which we preach, that if thou shalt confess with thy mouth the Lord Jesus, and shalt believe in thy heart that God hath raised him from the dead, thou shalt be saved. For with the heart man believeth unto righteousness, and with the mouth confession is made unto salvation. And then verse 11, it says, for the scripture saith, whosoever believeth on him shall not be ashamed. No one who trusts in Jesus will be put to shame. Verse 11 and verses 8 through 10, confession of faith in Jesus removes all ignorance. Paul wrapped Romans 9:33, okay, and concluded at chapter 10, verse 11, in allusion to Isaiah 28:16, explaining Isaiah's prophecy. Paul also alluded to Isaiah chapter 8, verses 13 through 14, and Romans 9:33. Based on this structure, we should read Romans 10:1 through 13 with Isaiah chapter 28 in mind. If you have time in your spare time, read Isaiah chapter 28. Now, in Isaiah chapter 28, verse 16, Isaiah contrasts the false security the faithless rulers in Jerusalem had tried to establish with the security God established for those who were faithful. Paul did the same in Romans 10. The righteousness we try to establish fails. We need the righteousness that comes from God, which we receive through faith. Now, the prophet Isaiah said that our righteousness was as what? As filthy rags. You get some time, look up what filthy rags means in the Hebrew. The first outline, because we just did the introduction, the first outline is Israel's ignorance. Let's read verses 1 and 2 again of chapter 10. Brethren, my heart's desire and prayer to God for Israel is that they might be saved. For I bear them record that they have a zeal of God, not according to knowledge. Let's read verse 3. For they, being ignorant of God's righteousness and going about to establish their own righteousness, have not submitted themselves unto the righteousness of God. Now, when an individual or when persons go about to establish their own righteousness, what that actually means is that it actually also means this, that they are demonstrating a lack of faith. Let me say it again. They are demonstrating a lack of faith. Paul admitted that his kindred had not trusted in Christ. They had zeal for God, but they sought to establish their own relationship with God based on their own merits or their own terms, and it was without knowledge. Amen. They had zeal. They had a zeal for God, but they didn't have knowledge, because the knowledge was that God has now changed the system. Okay? The law was done away with, and now the covenant of grace comes on the scene. The covenant of grace comes on for sin. If we pursue righteousness by our own works, we fail to reach God's perfect standard. Let's read verse 4. For Christ is the end of the law for righteousness to everyone that believeth. Okay? If we reflect on the structure of the chiasm, we see that verse 4 begins the core section of Romans 10, 1 through 11. Let me read it again. For Christ is the end of the law for righteousness to everyone that believeth. If we reflect once again on the structure of the chiasm, we see that verse 4 begins the core section of Romans 10, 1 through 11. Christ is the end point of the law, the place to which the law led us. The law's purpose was never intended to save us, but to prepare Israel for the Messiah. Now, if you have your Bibles, turn with me to Romans chapter 3.
Romans chapter 3, verses 21 through 24. Romans chapter 3, verses 21 through 24. Verse 21 says this: Therefore by the deeds of the law there shall no flesh be justified in his sight, for by the law is the knowledge of sin. But now the righteousness of God without the law is manifested, being witnessed by the law and the prophets. Verse 22, even the righteousness of God, which is by faith of Jesus Christ unto all, and upon all them that believe, for there is no difference, for all have sinned and come short of the glory of God. Verse 24, being justified freely by his grace through the redemption that is in Christ Jesus, the redemption that is in Christ Jesus. Notice the wording there. He uses Christ Jesus, the finished work of Jesus Christ. Keep in mind that salvation comes through an act of God who put forth the Messiah, Jesus, as the sacrifice of atonement. It is not that the law is bad, for Paul previously said that the law was holy and just and good. But watch this. It was weak and could not solve the problem of sin. It would be foolish to try to justify ourselves by works, for the law leads us to Christ. Amen. Remember, the blood of Jesus takes away sin consciousness. He said again, the blood of Jesus takes away sin consciousness. The blood of animals could not take away sin consciousness, but the blood of Jesus takes away sin consciousness. Hallelujah. Let's do verses 5 through 8 again. For Moses describeth the righteousness which is of the law, that the man which doeth these things shall live by them. For the righteousness which is of faith speaketh on this wise, Say not in thine heart, Who shall ascend into heaven, as to bring Christ down from above, or who shall descend into the deep, that is to bring up Christ again from the dead. But what saith it? The word is nigh thee, even in thy mouth and in thy heart. That is the word of faith which we preach. Romans 10:5 references Leviticus 18:5, where Moses told the Israelites to perform God's statutes and live. Paul used this passage to show that Israel was distinguished from their pagan neighbors by the law. Paul also referred to Deuteronomy 30, verses 11 through 20. Deuteronomy 30, verses 11 through 20. The call for obedience is a call to turn to the Lord with one's whole heart. Faith is an internal commitment to the God of the covenant. Internal change is needed. The confession of faith in Jesus is not merely a matter of the mind, but of the heart. Paul echoed Deuteronomy chapter 30, verse 14. Okay, he applied it this way, or he applied it to faith, which is internalized and confessed. With this confession as an act of faith, one is saved. With this confession as an act of faith, one is saved. Paul took a passage that speaks of the law and applied it to faith in Jesus, the Messiah. This is the law of faith. Okay, let's read Romans chapter 3, verse number 27. Where is boasting then? It is excluded. By what law? Of works? Nay, but by the law of faith. By the law of faith. The law of faith, once again, or this law of faith in Romans 3:27, is not impossible for anyone, Jew or Gentile. When we submit to God and confess Jesus as Lord, God receives us as his children and we are saved. Are you following me? God receives us as his children and we are saved. I wrote down 1 Corinthians chapter 12, verse 3. Turn there with me. 1 Corinthians chapter 12 and verse number 3. Wherefore I give you to understand that no man speaking by the Spirit of God calleth Jesus accursed, and that no man can say that Jesus is the Lord but by the Holy Ghost. Amen. The Holy Ghost reveals to us who he is, and thus we call him Lord.
Once again, when we submit to God and confess Jesus as Lord, God receives us as his children and we are saved. Romans chapter 10, verses 9 through 13. Romans chapter 10, verses 9 through 13. That if thou shalt confess with thy mouth the Lord Jesus, confess with thy mouth the Lord Jesus, and shalt believe in thy heart that God hath raised him from the dead, thou shalt be saved. With the heart man believeth unto righteousness, and with the mouth confession is made unto salvation. For the scripture saith, whosoever believeth on him shall not be ashamed. For there is no difference between the Jew and the Greek. For the same Lord over all is rich unto all that call upon him. For whosoever shall call upon him, for whosoever shall call upon the name of the Lord shall be saved. Keep in mind that faith requires an object to believe in. Okay, and the object of our belief is the Lord Jesus Christ. Faith requires an object to which we must turn to be saved. So we turn to Jesus. Amen. Zeal is not sufficient. Okay, although zeal is good, but zeal has to have knowledge as its accompaniment. Let me say it again. Zeal has to have knowledge with it. Zeal is not sufficient, even when applied to something fundamentally good like the law. Rather, faith in God's Messiah, Jesus, is needed. Okay? Faith in God's Messiah, Jesus, is needed. Faith is not passive, it's active. It involves turning toward him and acknowledging the lordship of Jesus Christ. Amen. Both Jew and Gentile, Romans 10, 11 through 13. Romans 10, 11 is the final part of the chiasm and references Isaiah 28, 16. If you have your Bible, turn there with me. I wasn't going there, but I'm going to go there now. Excuse me. Isaiah 28, verse number 16. Okay. Isaiah 28 and verse number 16. It's just about there. Isaiah 28 and verse number 16. Here we are. Therefore, thus saith the Lord God, behold, I lay in Zion for a foundation, a stone, a tried stone, a precious cornerstone, a sure foundation. He that believeth shall not make haste. He that believeth shall not be dishonored, shall not be embarrassed, amen, or shall not be let down, amen, hallelujah, shall not be disgraced, to put it another way. Romans 10:11 is the final part of the chiasm and references Isaiah 28:16. There is no boasting from either Jew or Gentile. No one can boast. Amen. No one can boast. Hallelujah. For God has laid the foundation for righteousness in his Messiah. Remember, the Gentiles cannot boast because they've been grafted in, and the Jews can't boast because they were ignorant of God's law of righteousness. Amen. So nobody can boast. All this has been done so majestically, amen, intentional, okay, had intentionality attached to it. Jesus has done this. It was laid before, it was done before the foundation of the world. So there's no boasting from either Jews or Gentiles, for God has laid the foundation for righteousness in his Messiah, the anointed one. Faith is available to all who call on the Lord. I'm going to read chapter 10, verses 11, 12, and 13 again. For the scripture saith, whosoever believeth on him shall not be ashamed. For there is no difference between the Jew and the Greek. For the same Lord over all is rich unto all that call upon him. Now, remember, when it talks about God being rich in his grace, okay, sometimes we use the term filthy rich to describe a person who has a lot of material things and money. But God is filthy rich when it comes to grace and mercy. You're not hearing what I'm saying. Let me say it again. God is filthy rich when it comes to his grace and his mercy. I want to read verse 12 again. For there's no difference between the Jew and the Greek. For the same Lord over all is richer to all that call upon him. For whosoever shall call upon the name of the Lord shall be saved. All can have faith in Jesus. It is a non-exclusive faith. Amen. It's just not reserved for a few
Whosoever shall call upon the name of the Lord shall be saved. If you have never asked the Lord to forgive you of your sins, do not wait another day. Call out to him in prayer now, and he will answer you. There may be someone on the line who's listening to me. I'm going to do it at this portion of the program. There may be someone on the line who is listening to me. You've never made a commitment. You've never given your life to the Lord Jesus Christ. What are you waiting on? Do it now. Amen. Repeat this prayer with me. Lord Jesus, I confess with my mouth that you are Lord, and I believe in my heart. Amen. I repent of my sins. Hallelujah. Lord, come into my heart and live. I make you Lord and ruler of my life. Hallelujah. Fill me with the precious gift of the Holy Spirit. Amen. We believe by faith that you were saved by that prayer. Hallelujah. You need a good church home. Why not try New Living Truth Ministries? We're located at 37,000 Union Lake Road in the fantastic city of Harrison Township. In Romans, Paul taught on God's righteousness and how individuals receive it. This passage summarizes the gospel message. First, Paul mentioned the confession of Jesus with one's mouth. The believer identifies with the Savior and declares allegiance to him as a heartfelt declaration of Christ's divinity. Accompanying this outward confession is the inward belief in one's heart that God raised him from the dead. Amen. The resurrection confirms the deity of Christ and the efficacy, E-F-F-I-C-A-C-Y, efficacy, E-F-F-I-C-A-C-Y. It means how well something works to produce a desired result. So Jesus' death, burial, and resurrection was efficacious. Hallelujah. In other words, it did what it was supposed to do. By raising Jesus, God validated Jesus' claims and demonstrated his power over sin and death. The resurrection distinguishes Christianity from all other religions, offering hope and assurance of eternal life. Remember, hope in Scripture is not wishful thinking. Hope in Scripture is based on the assurance of God's Word and the truth of God's Word. Hallelujah. The combination of confession and belief constitutes faith that embraces the gospel and enters into a saving relationship with the Lord. True faith involves an inward conviction and an outward expression and transforms the whole person. If any man be in Christ, he is a new creature. Old things have passed away, and behold, all things have become new. It is not a refurbishing. It is not a reformation. It is a new creation, a brand new creation. The simplicity of this message highlights the accessibility of salvation. It is not contingent on works, but on faith. By confessing Jesus as Lord and believing his resurrection, anyone can experience salvation. The way is open to all, regardless of their background. May we embrace the call to confess and believe, allowing our hearts and mouths to bear witness to the saving grace of our Lord Jesus Christ. Amen. Let me say this before I go to practical points. Jesus is Lord. Let me say it again. Jesus is Lord. The answer is not found in Allah. The answer is not found in Buddha. The answer is not found in Hare Krishna. The answer is not found in Jehovah Witnesses. The answer is not found in Zoroastrianism. The answer is found in Jesus Christ. He's the way, the truth, and the life. No one can come unto him but by the Father. Hallelujah. He's not one of many ways to God. He's the only way to God. Hallelujah. Practical points. We ought to pray for our unsaved family and friends. Sincerity of belief is no guarantee of truth. Sincerity of belief is no guarantee of truth. We must rely fully on Christ, not our works for salvation. Only someone who perfectly keeps every commandment can be justified. We do not need to search for Christ or convince him to save us. He has already freely come. If you confess Jesus as Lord and believe God raised him from the dead, you will be saved. Anyone and everyone who trusts in Christ will be saved. Amen. We invite you to our Sunday morning services at 11:15, 37,000 Union Lake Road in the fantastic city of Harrison Township. Repeat after me, Jesus is Lord. Jesus is Lord. Jesus is Lord.

Well, praise God, everybody. I'm here to tell you that pandemonium is in the atmosphere and holy chaos is in the air. And he that will come shall come, and he will not tarry. Now closed mouths will not be fed. Therefore, open your mouth. Shout hallelujah. Give the devil a spirit.

He leads me beside still waters. He restoreth my soul. When you become a believer, your spirit is made right. But sometimes, the soul doesn't get the notice. It has a hole in it due to things that's happened in the past. Hurt, abuse, molestation. But we want to speak to you today and tell you that God wants to heal the hole in your soul. Some people's actions are not because their spirit is wrong, but it's because the past has left a hole in their soul. May this wisdom help you get over your past and remind you that God wants to heal the hole in your soul. I have my sister, Leandria, here. She's going to help me share this wisdom and tell this story.

it is. It is so. Amen. When we pray, we want to end that with a declaration, a decree. So I'm speaking for all of you listening, starting here, starting now. The things that hurt you in the past won't control your future. Starting now, this is a new day.

You've just tuned in to the Detroit United Quartet Ministries with your hosts, Kimberly Spivey, Wayne Todd, and the president, Myron Shorter. Stay tuned for good gospel music and news you can use.

Yes, sir. Yes, sir. Good morning to each and every one of you all out there in radio land. I tell you, I'm excited. I'm excited about being back with you guys one more time on this wonderful Sunday morning right here in the studio of WMKM 1440 on your radio dial. Don't you guys go nowhere. I got a great lineup for you guys. Just tell you, I'm just thanking God how good he is, how good he's been, and he's good right now. Call a friend and tell them to tune in to the Hour of Gospel live at 9. That's what's up. And I tell you, it's good. It's good to be back one more time. It's a blessing just to be alive today. Amen. Let's go to the throne of grace. Father God, once again, I come to you, Lord, saying, Lord, thank you. Thank you, Lord, for this day. Lord, I thank you for this day because this is the day that you have made. And Lord, I'm going to rejoice and be glad in it. Thank you, Lord, for waking me up early this morning. Let me see a new day. Father God, thank you for watching over as I slept last night. Father God, I thank you for your blessings that you have stored upon me. Thank you, Lord, for just blessing me over and over again. Thank you, Lord, for being so good to me, being better to me than I've been myself. I praise you, Lord. I lift you up. I magnify your name because you're worthy to be praised. You bought me, Lord, from a mighty long ways. Father God, I look to the hills from which all of my help come from. All my help come from you. Just one touch from you, Lord, can make everything all right. So, Lord, I just want to say thank you. Ask you, Lord, continue to go with the sick and the shed in all over the land and country. Go with them and stand by them. All the bereaved families going through bereavement right now, Lord, be with them. In Jesus' name, I do pray. Amen. That's what's up. Let me tell you what's going on in the city today. But just before I do, I want to send some shout outs to our sponsors and got some announcements to make for you guys as well. We have a new sponsor specialized in clothing for men's. 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The Michigan general election is coming in November 2026, and we have a candidate for you to consider. His name is Corey Hall. He's running in District 3 for the State Senate. Corey Hall has been endorsed by the Baptist Council of Pastors and Judge Mathis. He has been a staff member of Governor Whitmer and Lansing and has worked with other Michigan senators as well. District 3 covers Detroit, Highland Park, and Hamtramck. So let's remember Corey Hall for State Senator, District 3, a leader who served with integrity. Let me tell you what's going on today. It's a spring musical sponsored by the New Greater Zion Hill Baptist Church, and that's today at 4 o'clock p.m. featuring Big Ed and the Southern Four, the Men Who Will, the Galatian Singers, the Willing Souls, and the New Greater Zion Hill Male Chorus, also featuring Pastor Eddie J. Patterson. Tickets are $15. Call Big Ed at 248-704-2150. See you this afternoon. It's a love, appreciation, honoring Sally Hamilton, Sunday, May 31st at 3:30 p.m. at the Greater Mount Olive Baptist Church, 661 8 Mile Road. Reverend Johnny Jordan is the pastor. Special guest, the Christian Brothers all the way from Cleveland, Ohio. Also featuring the Men Who Will, the Glacier Singers, Doc Coney, and Manifest, Stairways to Heaven, Gospel Tones, $15 at the door. Welcome to the 4th anniversary of Anthony Curry and the Willing Souls, and that's Sunday, June the 7th at 4 o'clock p.m. at the Zion Congregational Church, and that's 2135 Mac. Special guest, Sonny Brown and Experience. Local artists would be Wayne Todd and Men Who Will, Myron and Glacier Singers, Doc Coney and Manifest, Soulful Sounds of Heaven, and the Trumpets. Tickets are $20. Welcome to the anniversary of Sister Audrey Bagaldi. That's Sunday, June 7th at 4 o'clock. Greater St. John Baptist Church, 7433 Northfield Street. Reverend Renee Holman is the pastor, featuring many groups of the city. The Trumpets,
keeping the electricity alive. It's celebrating their anniversary, and that's Sunday, June the 14th at 4 o'clock at Detroit Unity Church. And that's 1750 2nd Avenue. Tickets are $25. Special guest, Blessed by Four, all the way from Tuscaloosa, Alabama. Also featuring The Men Who Will, The Young Men for Christ, Galatian Singers, Redeemed, Doc Coney, and Manifest and The Willing Soul. So you heard that right here on the Hours of Gospel. So you guys, you know what time it is? It's time for me to rock your house and bless your house with some good hot quartet music from the Hour of Gospel. On that note, check it out.

0: Yes, sir.
1: If you waiting on the answer for the Lord.
0: Brand new CD
1: release
0: from Brother Wayne Charles and the Men Who Weep on this Sunday morning in Detroit. Check them out.

0: be cooked.
1: Call on Jesus. On him, you can depend. We got to wait on him.
0: He's on the way.
1: Don't give up now.
0: Hallelujah.
1: Somebody
0: thank you, Lord.

0: wait on the Lord. Yeah.
1: Come on.
0: Yeah.

they're on their way to Detroit. Get ready, get ready, get ready. Get ready, everybody. Out there in radio land. The Trumpetless. Celebrating the anniversary. Special guest. All the way from Tuscaloosa, Alabama. Blessed by four. Tickets are on sale right now. Y'all hurry up and get your ticket. You're going to need one. I got one for you. June the 14th at the 4 o'clock p.m. on Detroit Unity Temple Church. Check them out.

0: Yes, sir. Trying to tell you. That's my third. Second Sunday in June. Be riding in Detroit. Yes, sir.
1: Yes, sir.
2: Can we sing it?
0: I want to slow it down a little bit for you. Sending this out to each and every one of you all out there in radio land. Sonny Brown and Experience.
3: When no one.
0: Yep, the only way to Detroit. Coming in for the willing souls.
3: To see
0: the first Sunday in June. But Brother Anthony Curry and the Willing Souls. Check them out.
3: When no one checks on me.
0: Yeah.

0: sing it again. Listen. When no one,
1: picks up the phone.
0: Just to see
1: when you feel like you're all alone.

0: Hallelujah. Bless that wonderful name of Jesus.
1: Whatever you do, you may have to cry sometime, but God, let's go to the Word of God. I've never seen
2: the righteous forsaken.
1: And as long as you're righteous,
2: you never have to.
1: You won't have to
2: beg for bread
1: when you're down and out.
2: When you're down and out.
1: Watch this.
0: I wonder, can I get a witness on this Sunday?

0: Somebody ought to reach up right now and grab it.
1: I receive it.
2: If you're just not tuning in, you listen to the hour of gospel.
1: Lord,
2: in Detroit.
1: I receive it.
2: Yeah.

0: that when I go through the fire, that he'll be right there with me. And he promised me that when we go through the flood, that he will be right there. You ought to be encouraged that whatever you go through, that God won't leave you.
1: Yeah.
0: Friends may walk away.
1: Yeah.
0: Family may turn their back on you. Doors may close in your face. Relationships may be broken.
1: Yeah.
0: But can I tell you that he won't leave you? That he

0: Yes, sir. That's what I'm trying to tell you. Hallelujah. Thank you, Lord. Thank you, Lord.
1: Moving on.
0: Here's another one for you.

Yes, sir, that's what's up, try. Move it on. Here's another one for you on the hour of God. Look out.

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1: When we all get together,
0: you're listening to The Soul Messengers.
1: Listen.

Yes, he will. God will supply your need. When we all get together on one accord, he will supply our need. Moving on, moving on. Sending this out to each and every one of you all out there in the real land. Just want to let you know.

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Move it on. Giving it to you the way you like it. Back to back.

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The truth and the life. Hallelujah. Thank you, Lord, for making a way. Y'all wake up, Detroit, Radio Land. Y'all wake up on this holiday weekend. Y'all be careful out there this weekend, today and tomorrow. Move it on. Get ready to rock it now.

0: slowing it back down for you. Sending this out to you.
1: Whatever you need.
0: George Dean in the Gospel 4.
1: Yes.
0: Good morning, Miss Kim.
1: Good morning, good morning, good morning. How you doing, Brother Myron in Radio Land? How y'all doing out there?
0: I'm good. You can find joy. How you doing?
1: I am blessed and highly favored.
0: Live out.
1: In a position to prosper in Jesus.
0: Miss Kim, you need.
1: Yes, he got it. It's in the Word.
0: In the Word of God. Hallelujah.
1: What they used to say about that ragu, spaghetti sauce, oregano, it's in there. Whatever you need, you'll find it in the Word of God. I often hear them saying, they don't give us parenting classes. Go to the Word of God. It tells mothers, fathers, children what you should be doing, how you should be proceeding. Yes, whatever we need, there is one.

0: whatever.
1: Whatever.
0: Whatever it is that you need.
1: You need.
2: I know you can find.
0: You can make that personal. Whatever I need, I'll find it in God's word.
2: Whatever.
0: Yes.

0: Anybody need some joy this morning? We send this out to you. Lakeeta Hurd, Brother Terry Hopper, Lamar, Jawan, the family of Brenda Jones Hopper, who had a beautiful celebration on yesterday here in Detroit. Whatever you need, he'll put that joy back.
1: I know you can find it in the Word of God. Whatever. It is.
0: That includes everything.
1: I know you can find it in the Word of God. You can find it.
2: Never. Find it in the Word of God.
0: Go to the Word.

0: open up your Bible. It's in the Word. Yes, sir. That was Brother George Dean.
1: Yes.
0: Whatever you need is in the Word of God.
2: Amen.
1: Gospel 4.
0: Move it on.
3: Listen, you gotta be ready.
0: These guys are on their way to Detroit. 1 week from today. The Christian Brothers, all the way from Cleveland, Ohio. At the Greater Mount Olive Baptist Church, 661 8 Mile Road in Detroit. Coming in for Miss Sally Hamilton celebrating her anniversary. Check them out. Come on.

$15 at the door. I heard they're going to have some food there, too.

0: Yes, sir. You heard that here on the Hours of Gospel. Yes, sir. Trying to finish up for you guys out there in radio land.
1: Yes.
0: You're listening to the Hour of Gospel. I hope all this music, all these songs inspired you on this Sunday morning. Realize that we're blessed.
1: We are.
0: We're blessed to be alive today.
1: Yes.
0: Thank you, Lord.
1: Thank you, God.
0: He will.
1: He can and he will.
0: Answer prayer.
1: Yes.
0: If you don't believe it, just try and see.
1: Yes.
0: Whatever you're going through in your life today,
1: no matter what the situation,
0: like the old saints used to say back in the day, take your burdens
1: to the Lord
0: and leave
1: them there.
0: Hallelujah. Thank you for tuning in to the Hours of Gospel. Just want to say we love you all out there in the radio land. Appreciate you guys coming out to all these concerts that's going on in the city of Detroit. Detroit got it going on.
1: Yes. Anywhere you like it, we can bring it to you.
0: Yeah.
1: Anywhere you like it.
0: But we need to get closer.
1: Yes.
0: Closer together.
1: Yeah.
0: But we can figure that out.
1: We stronger together.
0: Yeah.
1: We are stronger together.
0: If we can figure that out, God will show enough.
1: Yeah.
0: Show enough.
1: Be in the midst.
0: Be in the midst and show us favor.
1: Yes, he will.
0: Amen.
1: Once again, you are on the second Sunday in June. That's Sunday, June the 14th. I want to invite you, and you out too.
0: Yeah.
1: The legacy continues. Honoring Detroit's own Trumpalettes. This will take place at 4 o'clock p.m. at Detroit Unity Temple, located 17505 2nd Avenue. That's in the Woodward 6 Mile area near Palmer Park. But we want you to have your face in the place on that day as we celebrate and as we celebrate keeping the legacy alive in the name of Jesus. That's right. Now we have some fantastic groups of the city, some of Detroit's best. Everybody is the best, but we have some of the best with us on that day. We have Brother Myron and the Mighty Galatian Singers. They're going to be in the house. Brother Anthony Curry and the Willing Soul is going to be in the house on that day. Doc Coney Manifest is going to be in the house with us. We have Coco and Redeemed on that morning. We also have Brother Wayne Todd and the Men Who Will. Our very special guest coming in here from Tuscaloosa, Alabama. That's Pastor Demetrius Smith and blessed by four.
0: Hallelujah.
1: And your honorees of the day, Detroit's own Trumpalettes. So, on Sunday, June 14th, if you don't have your ticket, call me. I will take care of that for you. Area code 313-475-6441. Bring your friends, bring your neighbors. We're going to have a high time in the Lord. We do have vendors on site. There will be food on site. So you can leave your church and come on over and dine with us and then come on into the service of the Lord. It's going to be a service, not just something we programmed. We want it to be a service. We want the Lord's visitation on that day. So be a part with us. You are on the 14th. Tickets are only $25. $25. Come out and see us. And guess what? Brother Myron, tell your group we can dress down that day.
0: All right.
1: Come comfortable. As long as you clean, you come comfortable.
0: All right.
1: Amen.
0: You heard that right here on the Hour of Gospel. We got to go to Detroit. May the Lord bless you real good. Y'all be safe out there on this holiday. Have a good time, but be careful. Watch out.
1: Yeah.
0: All your surroundings.
1: My own job barbecuing, because I might have to come back here.
0: What do you mean?
1: Get that grill going.
0: I hear you.
1: All right, whoever barbecuing, call me so I can come through there.
0: All right.
1: And see what y'all are doing.
0: All right. On that note, Detroit, we out of here.

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2: Well, today,
3: people would rather believe a lie than to believe the truth.
4: Some that were saying that they didn't believe in God.
5: Verse 25, O righteous Father.
3: The world has not known thee. The world have not known thee.
5: I have known thee. And these have known that thou hast sent me. Those are believers.
3: You know, when you're born.
5: Hallelujah.
3: Something on the inside. Your soul.
5: Yes.
3: Craves. The master.
5: Yes.
3: Do you know that?
5: Yes, Lord.
3: Those that I belong to him.
5: Yes.
3: That's chosen before the foundation of the world.
5: Yes.
3: What you just read, read it again. He said what?
5: I have declared unto them. No. O righteous Father.
3: O righteous Father.
5: The world has not known thee.
3: The world.
5: But I have known thee. And these. Talking about
3: and
5: these have known that thou hast sent me.
3: Ever since I was a baby boy.
5: Yes, you knew.
3: Tugging at my heart.
5: Yes.
3: The creator.
5: Yes.
3: The one that made the tree.
5: Hallelujah.
3: The one.
5: You preach it now.
3: That made the earth.
5: Yes.
3: The one. That blew breath into my body. The one.
5: The one.
3: That we got to stand before.
5: Yes, Lord.
3: Hallelujah.
4: He will receive you.
3: If you don't know the Lord, give your life over to the Lord
5: yes.
3: today.
5: That's his desire.

0: In one scripture, Jesus said, power will come by. This comes by fasting and praying. More power.
1: Yes.
0: More prayer. More prayer.
1: More power.
0: No prayer.
1: No power.
0: Girl, you better stop. Yeah. Hallelujah. Get in your heart today, Zion. If you don't know the Lord,
1: yes.
0: He'll receive you.
1: Yes, Lord.
0: Then you got a cross.

0: the soulful sounds of heaven.
1: Down on my knees, asking you, Lord, what shall I do?
0: Sending this one out to you, Pastor Barner.

0: 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The pastor is Benita Bonner, and if you get there by 10 a.m. before Sunday school, breakfast is available. Come one, come all. Come and lift up the name of Jesus.
1: We all know that you shouldn't judge a book by its cover. 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Again, 313-293-2316. Where your soul shines to go. Fabulous Fanny.
2: Yes.
1: I'm better. All the time.
2: All the time.
1: Getting better.
2: Getting better all the time.
3: I plan to be perfect.
2: Yes, Lord.
1: Kurt Foster, formerly.

0: yes.
1: Hallelujah.
0: That was Kurt Foster, formerly of the Blind Boys.
1: Amen.
0: Pity the nation whose people are sheep, and whose shepherds mislead them.
1: Mm-hmm.
0: Pity the nation whose leaders are liars, whose sages are silenced, and whose bigots haunt the airwaves.
1: My Lord.
0: Pity the nation that raises not its voice except to praise conquerors and acclaim the bully as a hero.
1: My Lord.
0: And aims to rule the world by force and by torture. Pity the nation that knows no other language but its own.
1: Mm-hmm.
0: And no other culture but its own. Pity the nation whose breath is money and sleeps the sleep of the too well fed. Pity the nation, oh pity the people, who allow their rights to erode and their freedoms to be washed away. My country, tears of thee.
1: Amen. Pity the nation.
0: We know what nation that is. Pity.
1: That was written by a 107-year-old lady. Life is a gift. Just in case you didn't hear it in the first hour, today, before you say an unkind word, think of someone who can't speak. Before you complain about the taste of your food, think of someone who has nothing to eat. Before you complain about your husband or wife, think of someone who's crying out to God for a companion. Today, before you complain about life, think of someone who went too early to heaven. Before you complain about your children, think of someone who desires children, but they're barren. Before you argue about your dirty house, someone didn't clean or sweep. Think of the people who are living in the streets. Before whining about the distance you drive, think of someone who walks the same distance with their feet. And when you're tired of complaining about your job, think of the unemployed, the disabled, or those who wish they had your job. And when depressing thoughts seem to get you down, put a smile on your face and think you're alive and still around. Life is a gift.

0: and heirs of Harmony. Well, Miss Fabulous, I think it's time for us to come on home a little bit.
1: Yeah, time to come home. Come on back to Detroit.
0: Well, we in Michigan.
1: Come on
0: we're
1: back
0: still in Michigan.
1: Come on back to Detroit.

0: Anthony Curry. Come on back to the city.
1: You just can't help yourself.
0: I sure can't.
1: I'm praying for you.
0: Oh, you know I can't help myself when it comes to the quartet music.
1: Really?
0: Can't help it. Got the can't help it. I didn't hear,
1: It's a reason.
2: Oh. I didn't hear.
1: Right here we go. Yeah. Slow it down. Walter Steen.
0: Yeah.
1: And bless.
0: Yeah.

the Q-Man.

trust in him. 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Yahashua. Hamashiach. The Christ. Right here we listen to the sons of heaven. By request, Mick and the fellas.

0: also said, if you being mean, I and you ask what you will.
1: Yes.
0: And this song is for those that, and it shall be done.
1: Yes.
0: Know without a doubt in their mind, I made it all right.
2: I made it all right.
0: Detroit.
1: Yeah. All right.
0: Despite what they

0: the enemy meant for bad. It's gonna be good.
1: Yeah.
0: I'm talking to Zion.
1: Hallelujah.
0: Those of you. That know you've been born again.
1: Hallelujah.
0: Walking in the newness. Old things are passed away.

0: and he'll do it for you.
1: How do you make it out? I accepted him.
0: Yeah.
1: In my life.
0: Yeah, my purpose. I made it perfect.
1: He already knew what I was going to do.
0: Yeah.
1: For the beginning, for the foundation.
0: Yeah. So you was formed in your mama's belly. I knew you.
1: I knew what you was gonna be.
0: Yeah.
1: A knucklehead up until a certain point.
0: What happened? Came out all right.
1: Oh, your name is written down in the book of life.
0: Yeah.
1: It's right here.
0: Yeah.
1: Oh yes. Oh, yes, you're covered in the blood.
0: Yeah.
1: I made it.
0: Ooh, hallelujah.
1: I want to encourage somebody out there.
0: Yes, no.
1: Hold on.
0: Put a smile on your face. And think.
1: Old man may have some rules and regulations. He might want to take away stuff. But God is over all.
0: Yes, no.
1: He got all power.
0: All power.
1: I tell you, what you mean for bad,
0: yeah.
1: God gonna turn it around.
0: Yes.
1: You better know who we talking about.
0: All right, now.
1: Those that call on the one and only.
0: Yes.
1: Triune being.
0: Yahweh,
1: the Holy Spirit.
0: All right.
1: Yahashua, Jesus, in the Hebrew language. Troy Quartet, want you to know. Call on.
0: Yes. Call Jesus.

0: Sahara. Heavy low carry.
1: Yes, Lord.
0: Wonderful counselor.

0: up and kick. My safe. My all in all. Jesus. All right, we gonna stay right here. Yes, sir. Sang my song. Anthony Kidd.
1: And the Willing Soul.

0: another shout out to HD Thompson. Watch out there, boy. Lord, I'm depending.
1: Lord, I'm standing here on your word.
0: On your word, Lord.

0: But I want you to know, Lorraine Walker Odom. This for you. Yeah. And yeah, all of the listeners.
1: All of them. You know he got up.
0: Yes, he got up.
1: Thank you all. He got up. Tell somebody he's alive and well.
2: He's alive today.
1: He's alive and well. Let me tell you what he did.
0: Tell us what he did.
1: Hero.
3: Hero.
0: Woo. Now, if you can stand still without shouting.
2: Hard to do.
1: Woo!

Do you know he rolls?

0: was all pop. Yes, yes, yes.
1: They marched him all night long. I'm talking about a shaving.

0: next week, same time.
1: Matter of fact, tune in. Want some more good old country gospel quartet music? Tune in to Mari. Yeah, to Mari from 3. Well, you can really start it.

0: Tune in right here. Tune right in here tomorrow for some good old quartet gospel music. We'll be coming to you live right here. I'm Mike Smith, the Q-Man. Lord, send a revival.
1: Yes.
0: In spite of the things that's going on in this world today, right over here in this country,
1: yes,
0: the things that people are doing
1: in high places,
0: hold on.
1: Yes.
0: Because God has said it in his word.
1: Hallelujah.
0: It's wickedness. Spiritual wickedness in high places. But yet hold on to the Lord. He will keep us and keep us. He said it in his word. Move, Lord. Right here. You've heard it right here. I'm Mike Smith, the Q-Man. I got to go. I don't want to go, but I got to go. God bless you. Until next time.

0: show.
1: Church folks, won't you come on in and have a good time with the Quartet Man.
0: Human show.
1: Church folks, won't you come on in and have a good time with the Quartet Man.
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Brother Hobbs, everybody. 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

God speaks to a people, when he speaks to a house, when he speaks through a prophet, when he speaks through apostolic voices, when he speaks through a minstrel in his songs, I believe he listens for a response. 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Some of you have been pressing for years, up nights, can't sleep. 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It's having to withdraw. 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You're starting to jump again. 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
3: Good morning, listeners out there. This is Brother C. L. Jackson. Come to you with the message. I hope what I say would be edifying and lifting up. I hope it be taken to heart. But our reading for today would be from the Gospel of Matthew, the 16th chapter, 16th verse through the 18th verse.

And it's and it read like this. And Simon Peter answered and said, "Thou art the Christ, the Son of the living God." And Jesus answered and said unto him, "Blessed art thou, Simon Peter, for flesh and blood hath not revealed it unto thee, but my Father which is in heaven. And I say also unto thee, that thou art Peter, and upon this rock I will build my church, and the gates of hell shall not prevail against it. And I will give unto thee the key of the kingdom of heaven. And whatsoever thou shalt bind on earth shall be bound in heaven. And whatsoever thou shalt loose on earth shall be loose in heaven." But that's our reading for the day, from the Gospel of Matthew, 16 through 19. The subject for the day will be the church. The church. And I think it's a good subject, and I hope that I'll be able to deliver it in a way that will be accepted. But first of all, let's go to our Heavenly Father in prayer. Our Father, which art in heaven, that your will be done on earth as it is in heaven. Father, thank you for this day and all the days you have given us before this one. Father, I come to you today on my hands and my knees with my heart lifted up high to give you, Father, all the glory and the honor. Well, all the glory and honor is due. To acknowledge you, Father, as the only true and living God, the almighty God, the all-powerful God, but most of all, Father, the all-merciful God and the all-grateful God. Father, I come to you this morning to try to deliver your word, for I know I can't deliver it without you. So please be with me, Father, and help me rightly divide the word of truth. And help me to deliver as I have studied. And I hope, Father, that what I'm doing and how I deliver your message would be pleasing to you. But most of all, Father, it's your message, not mine. Your word, not my word. So I hope and pray, Father, that the ones that are listening to this message understand it comes from you. And I hope this message draw them to you. Now, Father, so if I go through this period and try to deliver your message, please, please be with me and help me deliver it in a way that's pleasing to you and for me and for the ones that are listening. In Jesus Christ's name, I pray. Amen. Okay, now we see that the reading was from Matthew, the 16th chapter, and the 16th down to the 19th verse. And Jesus was talking to Peter and the disciples, and he said, also unto thee, that thou art Peter, and upon this rock I will build my church, and the gates of hell shall not prevail against it. In the 18th verse. The church is a subject that I really don't think that as Christians, we really understand what the church is and what it means. Me personally, as I study over the years and I come to the understanding that the two most important things in existence today for mankind, first of all, it's God, and then it's the church. It's the church. Ain't nothing else out here more important after God than the church. The church. You know, we got many denominationals out here. I'm not knocking anybody or trying to put nobody, belittle nobody. I'm just going to the scriptures and you know, hoping God give me the insight of them. We got all types of denominations out here. We got the Baptists. I used to be a Baptist.
We got the Protestants, Apostolic, Methodists, Catholics, Protestants. We got lots of denominations out here that saying they're a church. But the Bible only speak of one church. And that's the church that Christ established. You know, we got the Jehovah's Witness out here, you know. And then when I look around the city of Detroit, you got more buildings out here for the saints to assembly. They call them churches, but like I say, people don't really understand what the church is. And you got, I say so-called churches, that's what I call them, all throughout Detroit. So many you can barely count. I seen something that I couldn't believe. I saw a two-family flat on the west side, on Dexter. Upstairs, I think it was a Baptist church, and downstairs was a apostolic church. I was like, but people seem like, I don't know, people's going to like college on Sunday, so I guess they got it right. But how can it be right, though? And in the same way with Detroit, all these denominations, all these buildings, all these, why you got four different buildings, different churches right there together, why not just have one church? One building. And everybody just gather there. It's because everybody want to worship God and they the way they want to. They don't want to go by scriptures or the way the Bible teaches us to. Everybody want to do their own thing when they come down to worship Jesus Christ. And that ain't going to work. And we see over here that in the 16th to 18th verse, Jesus said he would establish his church. They do some scriptures because I will talk that, let the Bible talk for you. So I'm going to let the Bible talk for me a little bit today. Let's go to the Old Testament. The prophecies of the Old Testament about the church. Isaiah, the second chapter. And it read like this. In the word that Isaiah, the son of Amos, saw concerning Judah and Jerusalem, it should come to pass in the last days that the mountain of the lower house should be established in the top of the mountain and should be exalted above the hills, and all nations should flow unto it. And many people should go and say, come ye, and let us go up to the mountain of the Lord, to the house of God of Jacob, and he will teach us of his way, and we will walk in his path. For out of Zion should go forth the law and the word of the Lord from Jerusalem. As Isaiah, second chapter, verses 1 through 3. Isaiah said in the last days that the Lord's house will be established above all, in the mountain above everything. That's basically what he's saying. He's talking about the church. You know, it's different name for the church. They're just one of them. Isaiah called the Lord's house. He's talking about the end time. He's talking about during our time, the times we're living in now. He's talking about the church. In the church. And he said it'll be exalted above everything. It'll be above everything. It is. It is. The church is above everything. You know, that's the only thing that we got now. It's the church, basically, beside God. And like I say, that's the second most important thing here, the church. And God got his eyes on the church, because it's his church. Okay, let's go to Daniel, the second chapter, verses 44 through 45. Daniel, the second chapter, verses 44 through 45, and it read like this. In
And in the days of these kings shall God of heaven set up a kingdom which shall never be destroyed, and the kingdom shall not be left to other peoples, but it shall break in pieces and consume all these kingdoms, and it shall stand forever. So Daniel said this kingdom right here is going to break in pieces all other kingdom, and it's going to stand forever. So the everlasting kingdom. So this kingdom that Daniel talking about right here, he prophesized about, it ain't going to never end. Ain't no end. It's going to be forever and ever and ever and ever. Okay, let's go to the New Testament teaching about this church. 1 Corinthians 6, 15 through 20. The 1 Corinthians 6, 15 through 20. It read like this. Know you not that your body are the members of Christ? Should I then take the member of Christ and make them the member of a harlot? God forbid. What? Know you not that he which is joined to a harlot is one body? For two said he should be one flesh. But he that is joined unto the Lord is one spirit. Flee fornication. Every sin that a man does without the body, but he that commit fornication sinning against his own body. What? Know you not that your body is the temple of the Holy Ghost, which is in you, which you have of God, and you are not your own? For you are bought with a price. Therefore, glorify God in your body and in your spirit, which are God. And that's 1 Corinthians, the 6th chapter, the 15th verse. And Apostle Paul said, our body is a temple for the Holy Ghost. He said the Holy Ghost dwelled in us. It was Apostle Paul saying in the 6th chapter of Corinthians. And he talking about the church. He talking about each one of us that when we become baptized Christians, and we accept Jesus Christ in our heart first, and we become baptized Christians, we receive the Holy Spirit. And the Holy Spirit drawing us in. We get added to the church. That's the gift. That's the power we got, the Holy Spirit. And Apostle Paul said, it dwells in our body. As Christians. As pieces of the church. A part of the church. The living church. Not like that temple. See, when we got the concept now is that with these buildings out here, we got the Old Testament concept of the temple over there in Jerusalem. You know, it was a place of prayer. That was Solomon called it. It was people place where Israel liked to go to prayer to worship God. But it was a temple. Like I say, the Old Testament was a type of the new thing. It was a building. That's all it was. It was a glorious building. It was a beautiful building. He had all types of precious stones and that, you know, and all types of gold, silver, and whatever, all type of expensive, you know, precious stones. It was beautiful. It was a place of worship. It was a place when they had the Ark of the Covenant, that it was there. That represented God inside that temple. What the Apostle Paul is saying now is that we are the temples. That was just a type. We the temples now. The human being, the human body, the ones that accept Christ in their life and be baptized. We see the Holy Ghost. That's, we receive the Holy Spirit. And it dwells in us. Okay, let's go to the same book, 1 Corinthians, the 3rd chapter. And what Paul say about that. Now you see that he said we the temple of the Holy Ghost. Chapter 3, 16 through 17. Let's see what Paul said about this. Know you not that you are the temple of God and that the Spirit of God dwells in you?
If any man defy the temple of God, him should God destroy. For the temple of God is holy, which temple you are. Why are we talking about the church? The temple of God? We make up. We a temple. We like them stones over there that they used to build the temple over the Old Testament temple. Each one of them stones. But they was dead. They was just stones. It's just they weren't alive. We lively stone, Peter tell us, over First Peter the second chapter. Let's go there and read a little bit about that. First Peter the second chapter. Peter be the second chapter of First Peter. I think it's 1-10. Let's see. Yeah, we'll read from 1-10, 1 Peter, the second chapter. And the Apostle Peter is saying, wherefore, laying aside all matters and guile, hypocrites, you see, envy, and all evil speaking, as newborn babe desire the sincere milk of the word, that you may grow thereby. If so be you have tasted that the Lord is gracious, to who come and ask unto a lively stone, disallow them indeed, a man, but chosen of God and precious. You also are lively stone. Build up a spiritual house, a holy priesthood, to offer a spiritual sacrifice, acceptable to God by Jesus Christ. Wherefore also it is contained in the scripture, behold, I lay in Zion a chief cornerstone, elect precious, and he that believe on him shall not be confounded. Unto you, therefore, which believe, he is precious, but unto them which be disobedient, the stone which the builder disallowed, the same is made the head of the corner, and a stone of stumbling, and a rock of offense, even to them which stumble at the word, being disobedient, whereunto also they was appointed. But you are a chosen generation, a royal priesthood, a holy nation, a peculiar people, that you should show forth the praise of him that called you out of darkness unto his marvelous light, which in time past was not a people, but now the peoples of God, which have not obtained mercy, but now have obtained mercy. They say, Apostle Peter say that we are lively stone to make up a spiritual house, to build up a spiritual house. So we ain't dead. The church, we are individuals that receive, once we get baptized, we receive the Holy Spirit. We get added to the church, but we're alive. We spiritual, a spiritual house. And, and we belong to, and Christ is our head. Let's go to Ephesians, the fifth chapter, 23-33. The fifth chapter of Ephesians 23 through 33.

0: like this. I say 22 through 33. Ephesians. Wives, submit yourself unto your husbands as unto the Lord. For the husband is the head of the wife, even that church is Christ is the head of the church, and he is the savior of the body. Therefore, as the church is subject unto Christ, so let the wife be to their own husband and everything. Husband, love your wife, even as Christ also loved the church, and gave himself for it, that he might sanctify and cleanse it with the washing of the water by the word, that he might present it to himself a glorious church, not having spot, a wrinkle, or any such thing, but that it should be holy and without blameless. So all men to love their wives as their own body. He that love his wife, love himself. For no man ever yet hate his own flesh, but nourishes and cherishes it, even as the Lord the church. For we are members of his body, of his flesh, and of his bone. For this cause should a man leave his father and mother, and should be joined unto his wife, and the two should be one flesh. This is a great mystery, but I speak concerning Christ and the church. You see that? This is Apostle Paul writing now to the Ephesian congregation. He's saying that Christ is the head of the church. He comparing the Christians and their relationship with Christ to a marriage. That's all. That's all a marriage. That's all he. That's all we. Every time one of us, a person get baptized and get added to the church, he become Christ's bride, a part of Christ's bride, a part of the church. Because the church is the bride. It can be the bride. It can be the temple of God. It can be the body of believers. This is the church. The household of faith. These different names it could be called. But it's just one church. Lots of congregations, but one church. And that's what we got to get back to. Because we can't worship God. We can't go establish a building and call it a church because we don't agree with the scriptures. Because that's what happened when you seeing all these so-called churches around here in Detroit. They want to worship God and teach something different and not the truth. That's the only solution that I come up with about it. You know, I think of all our stuff. We got to be on one accord, like the Old Testament church over there Acts when it begun. It said that they sold everything they got and they had deposit fee, and they was all on one accord, breaking bread daily. And that's what we got to get back with the church. Because the church, like I said, you got God then the church. That's it. That's the two most important things that going on in the world today. And we got to understand that. The church is the only safety net that we got today. It's the only help. This is our place of refuge. The church. Not a church because you don't like your brothers and sisters over there. You go establish your own church. Or you don't like how the preacher preaches and you go establish. We got to stop that. And come together as one people. Under God, like the so-called flag, I say. But we got to be there in the church. One people under God. It's time, brothers and sisters. We are the body of Christ. You go over there, 1 Corinthians, the 12th chapter. It teaches us. I ain't got time to read it. We're the body of Christ. We're the church. The house of the Lord, like Isaiah said, the everlasting kingdom, like Daniel said, in the Old Testament. They prophesied about stuff they didn't even know what they were talking about. But the Holy Ghost was in them. Now, the Holy Ghost, it's in us. And that will make us these lively stones. Because when you ain't got the Holy Ghost, you're dead. That will make the church. We got power, but we got to be be on one accord out here. Yeah, there's people out here that go to these all these churches, these buildings out here, so-called churches. They really love and believe the Lord and trust in it. But they're being bamboozled. They're being misguided out here. But that, it ain't nobody's fault but them. Because you got to search the Lord. No matter what nobody teaching or trying to teach you, you got to search him for yourself and find the truth. You know, only one truth is that is in the Church of Christ. That's the only church that the Bible talk about. Like I say, I'm like the Apostle Paul said. You know, the people's out here in these buildings and these assemblies, because they ain't calling them churches. They so-called churches. And they really got zeal for God, but not to the true knowledge. You know, and that's the message for today. That's just a little bit. I can go on and on about the church, but I ain't got time. Maybe I'll come back another time and try to, say a little bit more. But I just want to give us the basis. That the main point I'm trying to make today is these buildings out here are just places to assemble. When you get baptized and receive a gift of the Holy Ghost, you get added to the church. Now, we make up a spiritual church. So when you go to them buildings, you ain't going to the church. Always going to be with you because it's inside of you. That's what I want Christians to understand. You've been added to the church. You are part of Christ now. It don't go nowhere no more. You might stray away, but you got to give now. You might neglect it. But you got to give now. It's all about what we want to do. Once we receive the Holy Spirit, once we get baptized and become a Christian and become a part of Christ's church, which he is the head. So I run out of time right now, but that's the message for today. And I hope it be edifying. But let's go to our Heavenly Father in prayer right quick. Our Father, which art in heaven, let your will be done on earth as it is in heaven. Father, thank you for letting me be able to come here today and deliver your message. I hope it was pleasing to you, and I hope it was acceptable to you. And secondly, I hope that the listeners hear this message and be drawn to you and understand, Father, that your whole purpose and your whole everything is about the love that people have for you and give their life over to you and become a part of your body. And please, Father, let them hear this message and let it prick their heart and let them come to you and be added to your body, which is the church. This is my prayer to you today, Father. In Jesus Christ's name I pray. Amen.
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0: pause, and we welcome you to the weekly radio broadcast of Dynamic Women's Ministry, Empowering Women for Kingdom Success. I am First Lady on the Airwaves, Apostle Lori Knox, the founder and host of Dynamic Women's Ministry, where lives are being changed by the mighty power of God. And so, women of God, if you need to be healed, if you need to be delivered, or if you need to be set free, I encourage you to stay tuned to this broadcast, because whatever your problem, situation, or dilemma is today, I touch and agree, God is ready to destroy the yoke, heal the sick, resurrect the dead, and set the captives free, because miracles do happen. And today's message is titled, The Power of Pentecost. And we will have our scripture and prayer by Apostle Myron Knox. Amen.
1: Amen. Our scriptural reading will be coming out of the book of Acts this morning. Acts chapter 1, verse 8. And the word of God reads as recorded out of the Holy Text this morning. But ye shall receive power after that the Holy Ghost has come upon you, and ye shall be witnesses unto me, both in Jerusalem and in all Judea and in Samaria, and unto the uttermost parts of the earth. And I would also like to direct your attention to Acts chapter 2, starting from verse 1. And the word of God reads as recorded out of the Holy Text. And when the day of Pentecost was fully come, they were all on one accord in one place. And suddenly there came a sound from heaven, as of a rushing mighty wind, and it filled all the house where they were sitting. And there appeared unto them cloven tongues like as of fire, and it sat upon each of them. And they were all filled with the Holy Ghost, and began to speak with other tongues, as the Spirit gave them utterance. And there were dwelling at Jerusalem Jews, devout men, out of every nation under heaven. Now when this was noise abroad, the multitude came together and were confounded, because that of every man heard them speak in his own language. And they were all amazed and marveled, saying one to another, Behold, are not all these which speak Galileans? And how we hear every man in his own tongue, wherein we were born, Parthians and Medes and Amalekites, and the dwellers in Mesopotamia and Judea and Cappadocia and Pontus in Asia, Phrygia and Pamphylia, in Egypt and in all the parts of Libya, about Crete, and strangers of Rome, Jews and proselytes, Cretes and Arabians, we do hear them speak in our tongue in the wonderful works of God. And they were all amazed and were in doubt, saying one to another, What meaneth this? Others mocking said, These men were full of new wine. But Peter, standing up with the 11, lifted up his voice and said unto them, Ye men of Judea, and all that dwell in Jerusalem, be this known unto you, and hearken to my words. For these are not drunken, as ye suppose, seeing it is but the third hour of the day. And they drew lots between the two, and the lot fell upon Matthias, and he was added to the committed people. One was added to the other 11 apostles. Amen? May the Lord richly add a blessing to the reader of the hearing and the doers of his holy precious word. Let's pray. Our Father God, who art in heaven, hallowed be thy name. Lord, I pray even now that you would bless everyone tuned in to the broadcast this morning, from the crown of the head down to the sole of their very feet. Bless them mentally, physically, spiritually, emotionally, financially, medically, lawfully, and keep them holy. Hold them, mold them, guide them, sanctify, consecrate, purify them on this Pentecost Sunday. And, oh God, bless the great woman of God, Apostle Lady Knox, oh God. Anoint those clay lips, the priest teach, minister of the gospel. If someone tuned into the broadcast, they call in and say, Apostle Lady Knox, what must I do to become saved? And we'll give you so much honor, praise, and glory. In Jesus' name we pray, amen. Now, neighbor, friends, and I, give me great delight to bring forth the great woman of God, the angel of the hour, Apostle Lady Lori Knox. Welcome your receiver this morning.
0: Well, amen, Apostle Knox. And we thank you for delivering such a powerful prayer unto the Lord on behalf of God's people today. Thank you again and amen. And people of God, I am going to be before you briefly today on the subject of the power of Pentecost. People of God, Pentecost is one of the most powerful and often misunderstood events in the Bible. For you, it's not just a distant story, but it's an invitation. Pentecost marks the moment when the Holy Spirit arrived, the church began, and followers of Jesus were transformed from fearful followers into bold witnesses. So today, we're going to walk through what happened, why it mattered then, and how it still shapes our lives today. Pentecost marks the day when the Holy Spirit descended on Jesus' followers, empowering them to speak in different languages and boldly proclaim the gospel, effectively beginning the Christian church. Pentecost occurred 50 days after Passover and 10 days after Jesus' ascension into heaven. On this day, Jesus' disciples were gathered together when a sound like a mighty wind filled the house and tongues of fire appeared, resting on each of them. They were filled with the Holy Spirit and began to speak in languages they had not learned, allowing the diverse form around the world to understand them in their own native languages. The crowd was amazed and confused, and they gathered to investigate. Peter explained that this event fulfilled the prophecy of Joel, recorded in Joel 2, verses 28 through 32, where God promised to pour out his Spirit on all people. Joel 2:28 through 32 records, "And afterward I will pour out my Spirit on all people. Your sons and daughters will prophesy. Your old men will dream dreams. Your young men will see visions. Even on my servants, both men and women, I will pour out my Spirit in those days. I will show wonders in the heavens and on the earth, blood and fire and billows of smoke. The sun will be turned to darkness and the moon to blood before the coming of the great and dreadful day of the Lord, and everyone who calls on the name of..."

church because it represents the moment when Jesus' followers were empowered to carry out his mission. The Holy Spirit's arrival was not temporary, but it permanently indwelt believers, guiding, teaching, and equipping them to live faithfully and witness boldly. The event also symbolizes the universal reach of the gospel as people from all nations could hear and understand the message in their own language. For Christians, Pentecost demonstrates that the Holy Spirit is available to all believers, not just the apostles. It provides guidance, conviction, and empowerment for living a godly life and fulfilling the Great Commission as recorded in Acts 1 and verse 8. The imagery of wind and fire represents both power and purification, showing that the Spirit transforms fear into boldness and equips believers for service. So we see here that Pentecost equips us for boldness and for service to the Lord. And in summary, Pentecost was a pivotal moment in Christian history. The Holy Spirit descended, the apostles were empowered, and the gospel was preached to a diverse audience, and the church was born, establishing a foundation for the worldwide spread of Christianity. Now let's take a look at the scene itself. Turn with me, if you will, to the event that changed everything. Can you turn with me to Acts 2, verses 1 and 2? Go ahead, take a moment. Turn with me to, let's do verses 1 through 4. Acts chapter 2, verses 1 through 4. And the word of the Lord declares, when the day of Pentecost came, they were all gathered together in one place. Suddenly, a sound like the blowing of a violent wind came from heaven and filled the whole house because that's where they were sitting. They saw what seemed to be tongues of fire that separated and came to rest on each of them. All of them were filled with the Holy Spirit and began to speak in other tongues as the Spirit enabled them. Now, the passage opens in a simple human way. The followers of Jesus were gathered together, and suddenly, I want you to capture that word, suddenly something supernatural happened. A sound like a violent wind came from heaven, and it fills the place where they were sitting. That simple sentence sets the tone. You're seeing a moment where heaven intersects with earth. It's physical wind, tongues of fire, and it's spiritual, the arrival of the Holy Spirit. Acts 2 gives us a snapshot of God's presence moving into the community of believers and beginning an entirely new era. When we read Acts 2, the first and clearest truth is this. Pentecost marks the moment when God gave the Holy Spirit to the followers of Jesus. Earlier, Jesus promises this. Over and over in the Gospels, he spoke about the advocate and the helper who would come after him. Take a look at how Jesus framed this promise in Scripture. Let's turn to John 14, verses 16 and 17. Again, John 14, verses 16 and 17. And the word of the Lord declares, and I will ask the Father, and he will give you another advocate to help you and be with you forever. Verse 17, the Spirit of Truth. The world cannot accept him because it neither sees him nor knows him. But you know him, for he lives with you and will be in you. And then let's turn to John 16 and verse 7. John 16 and verse 7. Now I'm going to be reading this particular scripture from the Living Bible translation. John 16 and verse 7 reads, but the fact of the matter is that it is best for you that I go away, for if I don't, the Comforter won't come. If I do, he will, for I will send him to you. Amen. Jesus said the Spirit would come to be with you. Jesus sent the Holy Spirit, the Comforter, the Advocate, and the Helper to be with us. So what do we see here? This is personal.

very personal. Pentecost is not merely an event for a small group of 2,000 years ago. It is the initiation ceremony of God's permanent presence with all of his people. And when you open up your life to Jesus, that same spirit that arrived at Pentecost is invited to live in you, to guide you, to comfort you, to convict and empower you. In the imagery that we see in Acts, the wind and the fire points to power and purification. The Spirit literally breathes life into what was limp and lights a refining fire in what was fearful. And as we consider this, let's remember that the promise of the Spirit means you aren't left alone. The Spirit is our companion, our counselor, and our power. He gives insight to Scripture, he helps us pray when words fail, and he equips us to live with godly character. You don't need to manufacture a spiritual life. You can just cooperate with the Spirit who already lives in you, and he will guide you. The Holy Spirit is that powerful third person of the Christian Trinity, representing God's personal, active presence in your world. The Holy Spirit is also called to and referred as the Holy Ghost, and he is considered one of the three divine persons of the Trinity alongside God the Father and God the Son, Jesus Christ, and is fully God in essence and power. And unlike a mere force or abstract power, the Holy Spirit is personal, capable of feelings, and able to interact with humans, including being grieved or resisted. In Christian theology, the Holy Spirit is also identified as the Spirit of Christ, the Spirit of Truth, and a Paraclete, helper or advocate, promised by Jesus to guide and empower us. The Holy Spirit is present throughout the Bible from the creation to the life of Jesus and the early church. And in Genesis, God's Spirit hovers over the waters, bringing life and bringing order. During Jesus' conception, the Holy Spirit came upon Mary, and at his baptism, the Spirit descended like a dove, marking the start of his ministry. The Spirit empowers us for specific tasks, inspires prophecy, and enables believers to live according to God's will. The Holy Spirit works to sustain life, to transform hearts, and guide believers. It is associated with gifts such as wisdom, healing, prophecy, and speaking in other tongues, and is symbolically represented as a dove, fire, or wind. The Spirit also convicts of sin. The Spirit comforts, teaches, and intercedes for believers, acting as God's active presence in the world. Amen. And in Christian practice, the Holy Spirit is invoked in prayer, baptism, and sacraments, emphasizing its role in sanctification and in spiritual growth. The Holy Spirit is seen as the bond of love between the Father and the Son, proceeding from the Father and uniting believers with God. Pentecost is celebrated 50 days after Easter, and it commemorates the outpouring of the Holy Spirit on the apostles, empowering the early church. So it is just important. I went through all of that just as a reminder and a reinforcement of the power of the Holy Spirit that lives within you. You are more powerful than you know. Why? Because the Holy Spirit empowers you as a believer, and we need to be reminded of that, and we need actually to be reminded of that more than just on Pentecost Sunday. But because it is Pentecost Sunday, I went ahead and said, let's go ahead and talk about Pentecost and remind the people of how powerful they are because of the Holy Spirit that is indwelling within them. Acts 1 and 8 says, "But you shall receive power when the Holy Spirit has come upon you, and you will be witnesses to me in Jerusalem and in all Judea and Samaria and to the ends of the earth." People of God, Pentecost provides power to live and to witness, because Pentecost is deeply tied to mission. Before Jesus left, he told his followers exactly what the Spirit would do for them
and for us. And it declares that you shall receive power when the Holy Spirit has come upon you. And this reinforces the empowerment of believers through the Holy Spirit to spread the message of Jesus Christ beyond their immediate surroundings. So it highlights the mission of the early church to witness and to share the gospel globally. So when the scripture says, you will receive power when the Spirit comes upon you, that power was not meant solely for personal use or for personal comfort. It was given so that we could bear witness to Jesus. And that power shows up in different ways. It gives boldness when you're telling your story. It gives endurance in the face of opposition and creative courage to serve and love in risky contexts and in risky situations. When the Spirit arrived in Acts 2, the disciples who previously hid behind locked doors walked into public and proclaimed the gospel boldly. Their words were filled with conviction and authority. And you know what? The crowd noticed. And there's no difference in them at that time than there is in us today to take the proclamation of the Holy Spirit and proclaim the gospel to those in your circle. You are so powerful, and you have the power that lives within you through the work of the Holy Spirit to help build and advance the kingdom of God. Because Pentecost means that you can expect divine enablement when you step out and speak out in faith. It does not promise the absence of struggle or suffering, but it does promise the presence of empowerment. You can ask God to fill you with boldness to speak truth in love, to preserve in service and persevere, and to embody Christ-like compassion in practical ways. The Spirit equips you not to perform for personal applause. Now, let me make that very clear. It is not so that we can give ourselves a hand clap or that people will give us, our flesh, the personal applause, but it is empowers us so that we can live out God's mission. And we must always be mindful of that. It is not for our personal gain. It is so that we, being equipped, can then move forth and equip and help others as the Spirit gives utterance. Amen. Because the gospel is for everyone. And one of the most striking moments in Acts 2, is actually multicultural. People from many nations heard the message in their own language. And the text records that each one heard the disciples speaking in a language that they understood. And in Acts 2, the detail isn't really decorative, it's theological, and it is significant. Acts 2:6 describes the crowd's astonishment at hearing the apostles speak in their own native language during Pentecost, demonstrating the miraculous work of the Holy Spirit. Acts 2:6 states, "And when this sound rang out, a crowd came together in bewilderment, because each one heard them speaking his own language." This occurs during the event of Pentecost, shortly after the Holy Spirit descended upon the apostles. Now, the significance to all of this is that this captures a miraculous moment in the early church. The apostles were filled with the Holy Spirit, and they began speaking in various languages, enabling them to communicate with people from diverse nations who were present in Jerusalem at that time. The crowd included a wide range of cultures and languages, and each person heard the apostles speaking in their own language. And this created bewilderment within that congregation. Amen? So Pentecost demonstrates divine communication across cultures. The event demonstrates God's desire to reach all people, breaking down language and cultural barriers. And then Pentecost demonstrates by the Holy Spirit. Listen, the apostles were enabled to proclaim the gospel effectively to a diverse audience, showing the Spirit's role in spreading God's message. And Pentecost demonstrates
the significance and importance of community and inclusion. The gathering of the crowd illustrates the power of community and the inclusivity of the gospel, emphasizing that God's message is for everyone, regardless of nationality or background. Listen, people of God, heaven is diverse. Like it or not, heaven is a diverse community, so we might as well prepare ourselves for that. Amen? And then Acts 2 and 6 also encourages us to communicate the gospel in ways that are understandable and accessible to our diverse audiences, and to embrace cultural diversity within our faith communities, and also to recognize the Holy Spirit's role in empowering believers to share messages effectively. Acts 2 and 6 highlights the miraculous nature of Pentecost, the astonishment of the crowd, and the universal reach of the gospel through the work of the Holy Spirit. And it serves as a reminder of God's intention to include all nations in his message and the importance of effective, spirit-led communication. Amen. Now, this leads me to a thought. Maybe you have personally been desiring to learn a new language. Well, this experience at Pentecost might be a motivator, because it will equip you to witness and to testify to a more diverse group. I'm motivated to become fluent in German because my granddaughter is German, and at 3 years old, she is bilingual. But imagine testifying and witnessing to other cultures. Now, you talk about using the power that God has given you through the Holy Spirit that indwells with you. And that's just one example of ways that you and I can increase our reach to the world. We don't want to get locked in to just people who look and talk and act and speak like us. No, because heaven is very diverse. And I just wanted to give that to you as a thought, just for a moment. Because listen, Pentecost reverses Babel. Where Genesis 11 shows human pride producing division and confusion of languages, Acts 2 shows God's reconciling power overcoming those divisions. And the gospel breaks through all cultural barriers and speaks to the heart of every person. And God's mission is inclusive. Every ethnicity, language, and social group is invited to hear and respond and receive the gospel of Jesus Christ. Amen? Because listen, for you, this matters because the Spirit's arrival signals that the message of Jesus is not culturally limited. Your faith should naturally flow toward others, especially those who are different from you. And I'm preaching to the choir. I mean, when I say you, I am referring to myself as well. Pentecost is considered the birth of the church, and with good reason. The Spirit's coming is birth because it births life in a way that had not been existed before. And the Pentecost represents a transformed life. Why? Because we are all now indwelt with the Holy Spirit that helps us. Amen. Amen. And so I am going to go ahead and close here because I'm over time, but I just wanted you to just be reminded of how powerful Pentecost really is. And our thought for the week is, without Pentecost, the Christ event, the life, death, and resurrection of Jesus remains imprisoned in history as something to remember, think about, and reflect on. Bethlehem was God with us, Calvary was God for us, and Pentecost is God in us. Amen. And that is a quote by David Wilkerson. Won't you pray with me? Heavenly Father, we come to you today, O God, giving you honor, giving you thanks, and giving you praise. And right now, in the name of Jesus, Lord, we thank you for the gift of the Holy Spirit. Fill us with your power, guide our steps, and help us to live boldly for you and only for you. And Lord, use our lives to share your truth, your love, and your power with others. And it is in the precious, matchless name of Jesus that we pray. Amen and amen.
Our prayer, praise, and testimonial line is now open at 412-744-6597. Again, 412-744-6597. Or you may call my husband, Apostle Myra Knox, at 412-758-2370. Whatever it is that you're standing, praying, and believing the Lord for, just call us and allow us to pray you through those challenges, to pray you through those situations, and allow the Lord to miraculously work in your life. Amen. Amen. And if you are listening to this broadcast and you have not yet accepted Jesus Christ as the Lord of your life and have a desire to accept this call to salvation, won't you simply repeat this prayer after me? Heavenly Father, I come to you confessing that I am a sinner. I repent from all sin and ask for your forgiveness. I believe in my heart that Jesus Christ is the Son of God and that you have raised him from the dead. I confess Jesus as my Lord and Savior and believe that through his shed blood I have eternal life. Come into my heart, fill me with your Holy Spirit. Lead me, guide me, save me, and change me so my soul can reach heaven. Lord, take my life and do something with it to build, uplift, advance, and glorify your kingdom. Father, this is my prayer in the name of Jesus. Amen and amen. And as always, we love you in the Lord. And until next time, may God richly bless and empower you. Amen.

0: Well, glory be to God, and we welcome you to the Weekly Radio Broadcast of From Humiliation to Exaltation. I am First Lady on the Airways, Apostle Lori Knox, the wife of our founder and host, Apostle Myron Knox. Apostle Knox is a God-fearing man, completely sold out to Jesus, and he says that he cannot ever doubt him because he knows too much about him. And today's message is titled, From Trash to Treasure, and our biblical text is taken from John Verse 3, chapter 3, and verse 16. I will be reading from the King James Version of the Holy Scripture, which captures the Word of God as follows. For God so loved the world that he gave his only begotten Son, that whosoever believeth in him shall not perish, but have eternal life. Amen. May the Lord richly add a blessing to the reader, to the hearer, and to the doer of his holy, precious Word. Let us pray. Gracious Heavenly Father, Eternal Master, we come to you today, O God, giving you honor, giving you thanks, and giving you praise as we lay down every need, every care, every concern, and every burden of these, your precious people. And right now, Lord, we lift to you Apostle Myron Knox, knowing that you will give him a direct word from you, from thus saith the Lord. Lord, this is our prayer today as we give you honor, thanks, and praise. And it is in the precious, matchless name of Jesus that we pray. Amen and amen. And people of God, the next voice that you hear will be that of none other than our founder and host, my husband, Apostle Myron Knox. Amen.
1: Amen. We certainly want to thank the great woman of God, First Lady on the Airways, Apostle Lady Lori Knox, for that beautiful prayer and scriptural reading that she rendered to the Lord on behalf of the saints this morning. And now, neighbor friends of mine, let's get right back into the order of our service this morning. Neighbor friends of mine, I want to speak to you very briefly this morning from the subject of From Trash to Treasure. Amen? Let's pray. Oh, Father God, Eternal Master, oh God, how great thou art, how excellent and majestic is thy name on this Pentecost Sunday. Father, we thank you, God. Hallelujah, glory be to God for who you are and what you've done for us, oh God. Oh God, we thank you, God, for your precious protection, correction, direction, divine counsel, divine order, for a hedge of protection around each and every one of us every day. Oh God, we love you for the sunshine. We thank you for the rain that taught us how to bring joy out of pain, creating us a clean heart, renewing us a righteous spirit. Cast us not off from thy presence, but draw us closer to thy presence. In the mighty, majestic name of Jesus. Oh God, bless those in the hospital on the bed of affliction, that they may be healed, delivered, and set free by the precious blood of Jesus. Oh God, touch that prisoner this morning behind prison walls, that he or she may wake up early in the morning and say, what must I do to become saved? Oh God, bless those, oh God, on this Memorial Day holiday weekend, oh God, on the highways, the byways, and for those who can't even find the ways, give them divine guidance and divine counsel to reach their divine destination. And oh God, last but not least, touch, anoint, and appoint these clay lips of I myself, Apostle Myron Knox, the priest, minister of the gospel, that someone tuned into the broadcast may call in and say, Apostle Knox, what must I do to become saved? And my God in heaven will be so careful to give you all the honor, the praise, and the glory. In Jesus' holy, precious, majestic name, we pray, amen, amen, and amen. Well, neighbor friends of mine, once again, I want to speak to you very briefly this morning from the subject of From Trash to Treasure. Amen. Neighbor friends of mine, the work of a goldsmith is both an art and a discipline. His job is to finesse the fire until he transforms elements into something radiant. And he begins with raw precious metals, sometimes gold or silver or platinum. And through forging, sawing, filing, and casting, he shapes the metal into the desired form. The whole process requires patience and precision, as even the smallest flaw can mar the final creation. Come on, somebody. Now imagine yourself this morning as that hunk of unrefined metal. And imagine that you are not discarded, you are distinct. But you must be heated into a crucible to become complaint. God, your goldsmith, uses the torches and furnaces of life to bring you out to the right temperature, just hot enough to purify, but not to destroy. Malachi chapter 3, verse 3 says, he shall sit as a refiner and purifier of silver. Church, imagine your impurities rising to the surface and being removed this morning, leaving behind a pure, workable creation of the master goldsmith. And then, finally, when his creation has been soldered and secured, this master of masters begins the final step of polishing to perfection. He brings out your shine, removes your blemishes, and reveals your brilliance within. And only then are you worthy of display, ready to reflect the light of his Son, Jesus Christ. Like a believer refined by trials, the goldsmith's work shines not because it was never torched by fire, but because it endured. Come on, somebody. Oh, church, in John 3:16, it describes the work of this master at the forge. John 3:16 is not merely a comforting verse, but a crucible of revelation. The psalmist says God's word is like silver tried in a furnace of earth, purified seven times. If that's true, then this single verse of John 3:16 is the purest description of God turns up the heat, revealing his love, his sacrifice, and his offer of eternal life. Like silver purified seven times, turning us from trash to treasure this morning. Amen. Listen, church. John 3:16 is the most memorized verse of the scripture in all the Bible. Well, the children would argue that there is another. John 11:35, Jesus wept. This verse from John is part of a conversation Jesus had with a Pharisee named Nicodemus, a member of the strict sect devoted to the law of Moses. Nicodemus was a ruler of the Jews, a member of the Sanhedrin Council. He was considered to be a master teacher of Israel with authority over all spiritual matters. Come on, somebody. In fact, church, Nicodemus came to Jesus by night, possibly to avoid public scrutiny. After all, Nicodemus was supposed to know everything about the law, but he had questions. He wanted to question Jesus about the miracles he had performed in Jerusalem during the Passover. Nicodemus was intrigued by Jesus' miracles, but he was unsure how to reconcile them within his own theological framework. So, as a master teacher of Israel, Nicodemus felt compelled to humble himself to learn from Jesus. Come on, somebody. John records the entire conversation between Nicodemus and Jesus in the third chapter from verse 1 to 21. And it is here that Jesus introduced the concept of being born again. And in the original Hebrew and Greek, it means from above. But Nicodemus misunderstood it as physical rebirth and asked the familiar question, how can a man be born when he is so old? Can he enter the second time into his mother's womb and be born? Oh, my brothers and sisters in Christ this morning, man is still asking a similar question of Jesus today. Not how, but why. The unbeliever asks, why do I have to be reborn? I like me just as I am. But Jesus has already answered that question too. His answer was for Nicodemus and for all of mankind today. The answer is found in John 3:16. So let's take a closer look at this redemptive remedy from the master goldsmith this morning. Well, first, church, we see the passion of God, the flame that ignites. His love is the fire that initiates the whole refining process. For God so loved. I'm going to park right there. For those words reveal not softness, but sacred intensity. It's not a destructive burn. It's a purposeful heat that draws out all our infirmities, impurities to the surface. What impurities? You asked. Jesus answered that too in verse 19. He said, men love darkness rather than light because their deeds were evil. Come on, somebody. God's love is not passionate this morning. It's purifying. His divine love initiates the purifying process by drawing out or exposing what does not belong in us this morning. Church, mankind is evil. We are born in sin. It was never God's intention for sin to separate us from him. But Satan stepped in as a spoiler and corrupted man's character. Still, God's passion for his creation would not allow him to leave us in that state of separation from him. And so, he had to provide a way out of condemnation. So in John 3:16, God's passion goes to work on his people. The master goldsmith determined that he shall sit as a refiner and purifier of silver, and he shall purify the sons of Levi and purge them as gold and silver, that they may offer unto the Lord an offering in righteousness. Amen? But God's passion needs a provider. And thus we see the provision of the Son, the supplier of sacrifice. Church, Christ placed into the fire, my God, not as ore needing refining, but as the vessel through which we are purified. Christ entered the fire on our behalf this morning, not to be refined, but to refine us. He bore our impurities in Calvary's furnace. Peter so eloquently says that Christ suffered for us, who his own self bare our sins in his own body on the tree, that we, being dead to sin, should live unto righteousness, by whose stripes you are healed. Come on, somebody. Oh, church, the flame was necessary for the purging, because sin had to go. God could not spare the flame of purification, so he entered it with us, the only way he could. And he fashioned himself as a living sacrifice and offered his offspring as punishment for our offense. Listen, church, how painful it must have been for God to watch his only begotten son suffer on the cross. But the old covenant could not be broken. Atonement requires a shedding of blood. Leviticus chapter 17, verse 11 says, "It is the blood that maketh an atonement for the soul." Church, blood was not symbolic alone. It was sacred currency for atonement. From the moment Moses sprinkled blood on the altar and the people, he sealed the covenant between God and his chosen people. And under the old covenant, there were detailed instructions for burnt offerings, sin offerings, and guilt offerings. They all required blood to save God's chosen people. Don't detach now. You are God's chosen people too this morning. And church, the laws of Leviticus repeat over and over again that the priest shall make an atonement for him, and it shall be forgiven him. You see, the sons of Levi, the Levitical priesthood spawn from Levi, one of the 12 sons of Jacob, were set apart by God to serve in the temple, handle sacred offerings, maintain the purity of the sanctuary, and teach the law. But what happens when the priests become corrupt and complacent? Well, God cannot accept a blemished sacrifice, and to do such would go back on his word. And God never goes back on his word. Amen? The priesthood had to be cleansed and restored, refined like precious metal. Thus Christ, our high priest, became the provision, the supplier of sacrifice. And it's no wonder that Christ's sacrifice spawned one of the most beloved hymns in the Christian American church. It has been passed down through generations as a communion hymn. Most of you know it. Come on, somebody.

0: Amen. But wait, there's more packed into John 3:16 this morning. It's the grand finale of God's plan with a purpose. It's the promise of salvation. Hallelujah. Glory be to God. Somebody missed their shout this morning. The purified treasure. Yes, the master goldsmith, our refiner, took the old covenant, mixed it with the blood of his only son, and declared, whosoever believeth in him should not perish, but have everlasting life. Come on, somebody. Church, somebody here is not interested in eternal life this morning. Listen, eternal life is not just length of days. It's the quality of our being. Don't you want to be tested and come forth as pure gold this morning? If you confess Christ as your Savior, it is as though you have stepped into the fire with Him. You'll emerge a purified treasure. The words of the Lord are pure words this morning, as silver tried in a furnace of earth, purified 7 times. In fact, church, trust in the Lord this morning, and He will bring you out of your fiery furnace of sin, trials, tribulations, pain, suffering, and sorrow this morning. Your belief in Christ as your Savior is the only way to cross over the bridge from sin to splendor this morning. And you will be eternally connected to Christ forever. Come on, somebody. Oh, beloved, we are Christ's purified treasure this morning. Christ does not discard the impure. He draws us into the fire to transform us. And He does not avoid the flawed. He refines us until we reflect His image this morning. Just as the goldsmith never takes his eyes off the metal in the flame, so Christ never takes His eyes off of us. His desire is not to burn, but to beautify, not to destroy, but to declare us righteous through His finished work. Come on, somebody. Yes, yes, yes. Church, I said finished work this morning. He did His part. Now you must do your part. All those tuned into the broadcast, will you do your part this morning? If you're feeling the heat today, remember the fire is not the end. It's just a proving ground. It's just a purification process. That's where the temporary is burned away and the eternal is brought forth. God is not through with you yet. My, my, my. I feel the Holy Ghost up in this place. He is determined to take you from fire to fulfillment this morning, from trash to treasure this morning. And to all my brothers and sisters in Christ tuned into the broadcast this morning, just know this. The refiner has not left the furnace yet. The fire is not out of control yet. And your faith is not forgotten. Hallelujah. Glory be to God. Somebody missed a shout right there. He who began a good work in you is not pacing heaven wondering if you'll make it in. He is seated, as Malachi says, watching the silver until He can see His own reflection in you this morning. And so, church, go in the strength of His promise this morning. Walk refined. Walk radiant. Walk remembering He is still working on you. Amen? In the name of a Father full of passion for His people, and His wounded Son who provides for us a way out of no way, and His Spirit who promises to guide us to eternity. Amen? My God in heaven. Well, neighbor friends of mine, our time's just about up on the broadcast, but in the meantime, between time, Jesus loves you and so do I. Neighbor friends of mine, I speak into your spirit this morning. There's never a trial He's not there. There's never a burden He doesn't bear. There's never sorrow He doesn't share. Moment by moment, we're constantly under His loving care. When you're going through the waters, when you're going through a fire, when you're going through those precious blood, amen, amen, amen. To God be the glory for the things that He has done. Oh, church, we serve a merciful God, an understanding God, a patient God. Hallelujah. God of a second chance, a God of many chances. And He sits up high and looks down low. He could do all but fail. Oh, neighbor friends of mine, I feel like the psalmist David this morning when King David said, I'm just going to look toward the hills from which cometh my help. My help cometh from the Lord, the creator of heaven and earth. Amen? Well, neighbor, friends of mine, at this time, I'm going to turn the service, amen, back into the First Lady, Apostle Lady Lori Knox, founder and host of Dynamic Women's Ministry, empowering women for kingdom success. Won't you receive it this morning?
1: 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Again, 412-758-2370. 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Amen. And if you're listening to this broadcast, but you have not yet accepted Jesus Christ as the Lord of your life and have a desire to accept this call to salvation, won't you simply repeat this prayer after me? Heavenly Father, I come to you confessing that I am a sinner. I repent from all sin and ask for your forgiveness. I believe in my heart that Jesus Christ is the Son of God and that you have raised him from the dead. I confess Jesus as my Lord and Savior and believe that through his shed blood, I have eternal life. Come into my heart, fill me with your Holy Spirit, lead me, guide me, save me, and change me so my soul can reach heaven. Lord, take my life and do something with it to build, uplift, advance, and glorify your kingdom. Father, I pray this prayer in the name of Jesus. Amen and amen. And if for whatever reason you were unable to repeat or to recite that prayer, won't you call Apostle Myra Knox at 412-758-2370 or Apostle Lori Knox at 412-744-6597 and allow us to pray that prayer with you. Amen. Amen. And as always, we like to remind the people of God that together we host the Knox Ministry Power Hour, which airs each and every weekend in Pittsburgh, Pennsylvania and Detroit, Michigan, beginning Saturday mornings at 7 a.m. on WJAS, which is 99.1 FM or 1320 AM, and then Sunday mornings on WJAS beginning at 6:30 a.m. for you early risers. 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I conclude with Dynamic Women's Ministry, Empowering Women for Kingdom Success. So please continue to remain tuned in to the Knox Ministry Power Hour each and every weekend. Amen. Amen. And as always, we love you in the Lord, and we will have our closing remarks and announcements by Apostle Myra Knox. God bless you and amen.
0: Amen. 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Bless God. 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So pick up that telephone dial, area code 412-754-6597. 844-657-6597 or area code 412-758-2370. Amen. We love you, the Lord. We're praying for you. Continue to hold up the bloodstained banner of Jesus. To God be the glory for the things that He has done. Well, neighbor friends of mine, if this broadcast has been a blessing to you, as much as it's been a blessing to us, once you sow a seed, send a seed, send a love offering to Apostle Myron Knox, KNOX, to P.O. 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Amen. We want to bless you. We want to pray for you. We want you to know that Jesus loves you, and so do we. So, neighbor friends of mine, pick up that telephone. The prayer, praise, testimonial lines are now open. It may be your praise report that gets somebody through a storm this morning. It may be your testimony that brings them out of a storm this morning. Oh, my God, you may simply need prayer. You may be searching and seeking and believing God for a miracle this morning. Well, neighbor friends of mine, a lady called in yesterday evening, said it's not my mother, not my father, not my sister, not my brother, but it's me standing in a need of prayer. Amen. She needed a blood transfusion. Amen. And to God be the glory. I tell you, she called, and bless God, I tell you, the miraculous healing of the Holy Ghost is someone special. My God in heaven, I tell you, the Lord is on His throne this morning. He's blessing that woman, amen, and healing her miraculously right now as we are on the air, amen? And if you have a financial problem, medical problem, emotional problem, any problem, mentally, physically, spiritually, emotionally, financially, medically, unlawfully, or unholy, won't you pick up that telephone, amen, and make it right, amen, with the Holy Ghost, amen, with the Father, Son, and the Holy Ghost this morning. Jesus loves you, and so do we. We're praying for you. Continue to hold up the bloodstained banner of Jesus, amen. I tell you, God before you, who can be against you? Won't you pick up that telephone this morning and call area code 412-758-2370 or area code 412-744-6597. Amen. Special spiritual shout out to Chief Apostle, Great Man of the Church of God in Christ, Bishop J.G. Shared, First Lady Karen Clark Shared, amen, to Pastor Tyrone Tillman, First Lady Monica Tillman, amen, Jurisdictional Bishop Moreland, amen, Marvin Moreland, excuse me, amen, and to First Lady Sharice Moreland, and bless God, and to Bishop Wallace and Mother Wallace, amen, and to, I don't want to start name calling, but a special spiritual shout out to my family down there in Detroit, Michigan, Chief Apostle Michael Beasley and Apostle Shauna Beasley, Life Changing Ministries. Amen. Glory be to God. Oh, we just love the Lord with all our heart, mind, body, soul, spirit, with inspiration, without reservation. Does your soul say yes to His will this morning, yes to His way this morning, and yes, yes, yes, simply because He's gone all by Himself this morning? He didn't have to do it, but He woke us up early this morning, clothed us in our right train of mind. He gave us eyes to see, ears to hear, mouth to breath, foot to our step. Amen. So, neighbor friends of mine, it simply is by your prayers and financial support that we're able to stay on the air and do a broadcast every weekend throughout the whole entire weekend. So, once you sow a seed, send a seed, send a love offering. There's no seed too large, no seed too small. Amen. Special spiritual shout out to Brother Floyd and his wife. Amen. Sister Glenda, Sister Janet down there. Amen. Down there in East Liverpool. Amen. Special spiritual shout out. Amen. To all those tuned into the broadcast, I want you to know that God is still in the healing business. Forgiveness business, repentance business, salvation business. My God, He's in all of the business. Amen. So prayer, praise, testimony lines now open. Pick up that telephone dial area code 412-758-2370 or area code 412-744-6597. Amen. We're praying for you. We believe the report of the Lord. Apostle Lady Knox is down in the trenches this morning with her sleeves rolled up, humbly wanting to bombard heaven on your behalf to get a breakthrough, a prayer through. Amen. faith without works is dead this morning. So don't meet me, beat me to the prayer line. Pick up that telephone and dial area code 412-758-2370 or area code 412-744-6597. I urge you this morning, I encourage you this morning to make the devil a liar, make Jesus higher, and pick up that phone and get your prayer on this morning. Get your praise on this morning. Get your testimony on this morning. Amen. In Jesus' name. Amen. Well, God bless you. Bye-bye.
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3: You have to be careful as to what you want to make right. Because who can make straight which God Almighty hath made crooked? And who can make crooked which God Almighty has made straight? So you shall know the truth, and the truth shall make you free. When it came to truth, even Pilate asked a question. Pilate saith unto him, what is truth? What is truth? And what was the answer? John, the 18th chapter. Consider the 18th chapter of John, reading from the 31st through the 38th verses. John, the 18th chapter, reading from the 31st through the 38th verses. The word of the Lord states, then said Pilate unto them, take ye him, and judge him according to your law. The Jews therefore said unto him, it is not lawful for us to put any man to death, that the saying of Jesus might be fulfilled, which he spake, signifying what death he should die. Then Pilate entered into the judgment hall again and called Jesus and said unto him, art thou the king of the Jews? Jesus answered him, sayest thou this thing of thyself, or did others tell it thee of me? Pilate answered, am I a Jew? Thine own nation and the chief priests have delivered thee unto me. What hast thou done? Jesus answered, my kingdom is not of this world. If my kingdom were of this world, then would my servants fight, that I should not be delivered to the Jews. But now is my kingdom not from hence. Pilate therefore said unto him, art thou a king then? Jesus answered, thou sayest that I am a king. To this end was I born, and for this cause came I into the world, that I should bear witness unto the truth. Everyone that is of the truth heareth my voice. Everyone that is of the truth heareth my voice. Pilate saith unto him, what is truth? And when he had said this, he went out again unto the Jews, and saith unto them, I find in him no fault at all. So this is what it all comes down to, making your calling and making your election sure. But Jesus didn't just leave it where they had to wonder, say, well, is the truth this? Is the truth that? Pilate asked the question, what is truth? The Bible tells us, Jesus saith unto him, I am the way, the truth, and the life. Jesus saith unto him, I am the way, the truth, and the life. Consider the 14th chapter of John. John, the 14th chapter, reading from the 1st through the 9th verses. 14th chapter of John, reading from the 1st through the 9th verses, where the Lord tells us, let not your heart be troubled. Ye believe in God, believe also in me. In my Father's house are many mansions. If it were not so, I would have told you. I go to prepare a place for you. And if I go and prepare a place for you, I will come again and receive you unto myself, that where I am, there ye may be also. And whither I go, ye know, and the way ye know. Thomas saith unto him, Lord, we know not whither thou goest, and how can we know the way? Jesus saith unto him, I am the way, the truth, and the life. No man cometh unto the Father but by me. If ye had known me, ye should have known my Father also. And from henceforth ye know him and have seen him. Philip saith unto him, Lord, shew us the Father, and it sufficeth us. Jesus saith unto him, Have I been so long time with you, and yet hast thou not known me, Philip? He that hath seen me hath seen the Father. And how sayest thou then, Shew us the Father? Philip saith unto him, Lord, shew us the Father, and it sufficeth us. If you show us the Father, Lord, that's enough for us. Ninth verse, Jesus saith unto him, Have I been so long time with you, and yet hast thou not known me, Philip? He that hath seen me hath seen the Father. And how sayest thou then, Shew us the Father? Jesus said, Listen, how are you going to ask me to show you the Father when you're looking at him? He that hath seen me hath seen the Father. So this is what it all comes down to, saving yourselves from this untoward generation. So what do you want to do? Wherefore the rather, brethren, give diligence to make your calling and election sure. For if ye do these things, ye shall never fall. Ye shall never fall. See, one thing is for certain. Man will say that is this, and man will say that is that. But every word of God is pure. And when God says yea, man can say maybe so, perhaps no. It's going to be sometimes, who knows, so forth and so on. But when God Almighty says yea, it's yea. And when God Almighty gives an answer, that's what it is. Man will say, well, because of this, it was this. And because of that, it was that. But when God Almighty says it's this, that's what it is. And when God Almighty says is that, that indeed is what it is. So wherefore the rather, brethren, give diligence to make your calling and election sure. For if ye do these things, ye shall never fall. If anyone, God forbid, should fall, it's because they were not diligent to make their callings and election sure. But it was this happened, and then they said that, and the other person was doing the thing, and then all of those other things, and they may have a laundry list of all the things of why it is the way it is. But wherefore the rather, brethren, give diligence to make your calling and election sure. For if ye do these things, the scripture states, ye shall never fall. And God Almighty simply cannot lie. If you give diligence to make your calling and election sure, and you are diligent about it, you're never going to fall. And consider the blessing that we have in Christ Jesus, that if you're willing to be diligent, you're never going to fall. But they were all saying this, and they were all saying that, and likewise Christ Jesus our Lord, the Bible tells us, the tongue can no man tame. No man can tame the tongue. You tell a man, say, listen, this is the situation, and this is how it's going to proceed. And if you do not line up with the situation, and you do not line up with the way that is proceeding, is going to cost you your lives. And we're just letting you know before anything proceeds that if you don't line up this way, if you don't speak that way, it's going to cost you your lives. But the tongue can no man tame. If you really are sincere to do what's good, and you are really sincere to do what's right, then you just have to give your life and give your lives, because the tongue can no man tame. So who ought we to believe? We ought to obey God, the scripture tells us, rather than men. When it comes down to what's good and comes down to what's right, wherefore the rather, brethren, give diligence to make your calling and election sure. For if ye do these things, ye shall never fall. 2 Peter, first chapter. Consider the book of 2 Peter, the first chapter. And we'll read the 10th verse. 2 Peter, first chapter. Reading the 10th verse, where the Lord tells us, wherefore the rather, brethren, give diligence to make your calling and election sure. For if ye do these things, ye shall never fall. And consider, the scripture tells us, for if ye do these things, ye shall never fall. Now, God forbid, should any fall, whatever excuse or excuses that may be rendered, someone's not telling the truth. Yea, let God be true, but every man a liar. So the only thing you have to do is believe on Christ Jesus as the scripture hath said. Work out your own salvation with fear and trembling, and save yourselves from this untoward generation. Because in the end, who shall separate us from the love of Christ? Who? Who shall separate us from the love of Christ? You know what's good. You know what's right. You have the love of Christ. Who's going to separate you? He, she, they, person, places, things. Who shall separate us? What person? What person on the face of this earth shall separate you from the love of Christ Jesus, our Lord? Consider the 8th chapter of Romans. Romans, the 8th chapter, reading from the 27th through the 39th verses. Romans, the 8th chapter, reading from the 27th through the 39th verses. And he that searcheth the hearts knoweth what is the mind of the Spirit, because he maketh intercession for the saints according to the will of who? According to the will of God. And we know that all things work together for good to them that love God, to them who are the called according to his purpose. For whom he did foreknow, he also did predestinate to be conformed to the image of his Son, that he might be the firstborn among many brethren. Moreover, whom he did predestinate, them he also called. And whom he called, them he also justified. And whom he justified, them he also glorified. What shall we then say of these things? If God be for us, who can be against us? He that spared not his own Son, but delivered him up for us all, how shall he not with him also freely give us all things? Who shall lay anything to the charge of God's elect? It is God that justifieth. Who is he that condemneth? It is Christ that died, yea, rather, that is risen again, who is risen at the right hand of God, who also maketh intercession for us. Who shall separate us from the love of Christ? Shall tribulation, or distress, or persecution, or famine, or nakedness, or peril, or sword. As it is written, for thy sake we are killed all the day long. We are accounted as sheep for the slaughter. Nay, in all these things, we are more than conquerors through him that loved us. For I am persuaded that neither death, nor life, nor angels, nor principalities, nor powers, nor things present, nor things to come, nor height, nor depth, nor any other creature shall be able to separate us from the love of God, which is in Christ Jesus, our Lord. Who shall separate us? Who shall separate us, 35th verse, from the love of Christ? Shall tribulation or distress or persecution or famine or nakedness or peril or sword? So you fight the good fight. You hold fast and you make your callings and make your election sure. Because one thing we know, and that repentance and remission of sins should be preached in his name among all nations, beginning at Jerusalem. One thing we know, and because I tell you the truth, the scripture states, ye believe me not. Consider here again the 8th chapter of John. John, the 8th chapter, reading from the 31st through the 47th verses. John, the 8th chapter, reading from the 31st through the 47th verses. Consider the word of our Heavenly Father, Christ Jesus, our Lord, even God Almighty himself. John, the 8th chapter, reading from the 31st through the 47th verses. Then said Jesus to those Jews which believed on him, if ye continue in my word, then are ye my disciples indeed. And ye shall know the truth, and the truth shall make you free. They answered him, we be Abraham's seed, and were never in bondage to any man. How sayest thou that ye shall be made free? Jesus answered them, verily, verily, I say unto you, whosoever committeth sin is the servant of sin. And the servant abideth not in the house forever, but the Son abideth ever. If the Son therefore shall make you free, ye shall be free indeed. I know that ye are Abraham's seed, but ye seek to kill me, because my word hath no place in you. I speak that which I have seen with my Father, and ye do that which ye have seen with your father. They answered and said unto him, Abraham is our father. Jesus saith unto them, if ye were Abraham's children, ye would do the works of Abraham. But now ye seek to kill me, a man that hath told you the truth, which I have heard of God. This did not Abraham. Ye do the deeds of your father. Then said they to him, we be not born of fornication. We have one Father, even God. Jesus said unto them, if God were your Father, ye would love me. For I proceeded forth and came from God. Neither came I of myself, but he sent me. Why do ye not understand my speech? Even because ye cannot hear my word. Ye are of your father, the devil, and the lust of your father ye will do. He was a murderer from the beginning and abode not in the truth, because there is no truth in him. When he speaketh a lie, he speaketh of his own, for he is a liar and the father of it. And because I tell you the truth, ye believe me not. Which of you convinces me of sin? And if I say the truth, why do you not believe me? He that is of God heareth God's words. Ye therefore hear them not, because ye are not of God. So that which you already have. You hold that fast, the scripture states, till I come. What you already have, you hold that fast. Don't allow yourselves along the way to get caught up into this and to get caught up into that, to get caught up into other things. But knowing this verse, that no prophecy of the scripture is of any private interpretation. One will come along and say, well, we can go about it this way because of that. We do not have to go that way because of this and all of those other things. But knowing this verse, that no prophecy of the scripture is of any private interpretation. When the scripture states yea, it is yea. When the scripture states nay, it is nay. And let your yeas be yea, and your nays nay, lest ye fall into condemnation. Because if it's yea, and you say any other thing other than yea, you have fallen into condemnation. If the scripture states nay, and you say any other thing other than nay, you have fallen into condemnation. Well, we said yea because of this and because of that, and we said nay because of that and because of this. But here again, knowing this verse, that no prophecy of the scripture is of any private interpretation. Imagine what the world would be if everyone had their own private interpretation of what the word of the Lord had to say. So, but that which ye have already, hold fast till I come. But that which ye have already, which you already have, hold fast till I come. Revelation the second chapter, reading the 25th verse. Second chapter of Revelation, reading the 25th verse. But that which ye have already, hold fast till I come. So what you have already is that you know neither is there salvation in any other. For there is none other name under heaven given among men whereby we must be saved. So the question remains, sirs, what must I do to be saved? What must you do to be saved? You must repent, be baptized, every one of you, in the name of Jesus Christ for the remission of sins, and ye shall receive the gift of the Holy Ghost, speaking with other tongues as the Spirit of God gives you utterance, as in accordance with the book of Acts, the second chapter, reading from the 36th through the 38th verses. Second chapter of Acts, 36th verse. Therefore, let all the house of Israel know assuredly that God hath made that same Jesus, whom ye have crucified, both Lord and Christ. Now when they heard this, they were pricked in their heart, and said unto Peter and to the rest of the apostles, Men and brethren, what shall we do? Then Peter said unto them, Repent, and be baptized, every one of you, in the name of Jesus Christ, for the remission of sins, and ye shall receive the gift of the Holy Ghost. Some say, well, all we have to do is bow our heads and make the hour of decision. All we have to do is accept Christ as our personal Savior. All we have to do is the moment that we pray the sinner's prayer, indeed we shall be saved. And for this cause, God shall send them strong delusion and cause them to believe a lie because they did not have the love of truth, of the truth, that they might indeed save themselves from this untoward generation. So when the scripture states one Lord, one faith, one baptism, when the scripture states anything that the scripture states. And anyone says, well, it's because of this we can go this way, or because of that we can go that way, and for this cause, God shall send them strong delusion. And notice the scripture tells us, and cause them to believe a lie, because they did not have the love of the truth, that they might save themselves from this untoward generation. So you must repent. Be baptized, every one of you, in the name of Jesus Christ for the remission of sins, and ye shall receive the gift of the Holy Ghost. And what is the gift of the Holy Ghost? Well, consider the book of Acts, the second chapter, reading from the first through the fourth verses. And when the day of Pentecost was fully come, they were all with one accord in one place. And suddenly there came a sound from heaven as of a rushing mighty wind, and it filled all the house where they were sitting. And there appeared unto them cloven tongues like as a fire, and it sat upon each of them. And they were all filled with the Holy Ghost, and began to speak with other tongues as the Spirit gave them utterance. So what is the Holy Ghost? Acts the second chapter, fourth verse. And they were all filled with the Holy Ghost, and began to speak with other tongues as the Spirit gave them utterance. So finally, precious people of God, let us go to the book of 2 Corinthians, second chapter, and say unto you to continue to be diligent, to make your callings and your election sure. Continue to be diligent, to do that which you know to be good and which you know to be right, lest Satan should get an advantage of us. For the scripture tells us, for we are not ignorant of his devices. So finally, 2 Corinthians, second chapter, reading the 10th and 11th verses. 2 Corinthians, second chapter, 10th and 11th verses. To whom ye forgive anything, I forgive also. For if I forgave anything, to whom I forgave it, for your sakes forgave I it in the person of Christ. Lest Satan should get an advantage of us, for we are not ignorant of his devices. So may the Lord bless you. May the Lord keep you. May the Lord preserve your strengths. May the Lord make his countenance to shine upon you, give you hope, give you peace, give you the blessed assurance that there's none other than one Lord, one faith, one baptism, that you must repent and be baptized, every one of you, in the name of Jesus Christ, for the remission of sins, and ye shall receive the gift of the Holy Ghost, speaking with other tongues as the Spirit of God gives you utterance. Again, I say unto you, consider what I say. The Lord give you understanding in all things. But if our gospel be hid, it is hid to them that are lost. Save yourselves from this untoward generation. Fight the good fight of faith unto the end. And as always, we say unto you finally, am I therefore become your enemy? Because I tell you the truth. May the Lord bless you. May the Lord keep you. And peace be unto you.
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7: You can take it out and get it ready. Amen. As we are looking at the 26th chapter, 26th verse, we'll begin our reading. Amen. And as they were eating, Jesus took some bread and blessed it. Then he broke it into pieces and gave it to the disciples, saying, "Take this and eat it, for this is my body." And he took a cup of wine and gave thanks to God for it. He gave it to them and said, "Each of you drink from it, for this is my blood, which confirms the covenant between God and his people. It is poured out as a sacrifice to forgive the sins of many." I'd like to use for a thought from which to preach this morning, Communion 101. Communion 101. On last week, we addressed one of the two ordinances of the church that we acknowledge, baptism. And once we were finished, the Lord laid on my heart not to leave us hanging with the other one, communion. Communion, my brothers and sisters, it has several names which all means the same thing. Communion is related to the biblical ideal of fellowship and refers to either the relational fellowship persons may have with God and or each other. Eucharist is the proper name, a noun derived from the Greek word meaning to give thanks, and refers to the sacrament. It is a celebration of the thanksgiving to God for the redemptive work of Christ. The Lord's Supper or the Last Supper is a designation for the sacrament or ordinance of the church that is a contemporary act with the final meal Jesus shared with his disciples on the evening preceding his crucifixion. This meal occurred on what we call Maundy Thursday. Communion is an atonement of Jesus, an act of God, and God's way of dealing with humanity's problem, sin. Sin had broken the relationship between God and humanity. This atonement has a fourfold effect. The moral influence, Jesus' death, is a positive example of love in action. From a ransom standpoint, Jesus is the ransom that buys back sinners from Satan and gains victory over evil. From a satisfaction perspective, Jesus' death appeased the honor due to God that had been robbed by humanity's sin. And then there's the penal substitute. Jesus stood in the legal place of sinners and bare the just punishment due to us because of our sins. So our text this morning is setting in motion the events that led to Jesus dying on the cross. But more importantly, Jesus is explaining to his followers what this simple bread and wine would become symbolic of and represent itself millennials later. I know that often humanity has a way of complicating what God has made simple, and usually it's so humanity can get something out of it. The gospel story was never intended to be a Rubik's Cube. It was never intended to be a crossword puzzle or an episode of Jeopardy. This morning, I'm simply going to talk about the two parts that we recognize in our communion, the body and the blood. The body, my brothers and sisters, the bread is symbolic of the body, and the body Jesus represents the blood, the bread. In the wilderness, Jesus explains to Satan that man shall not live by bread alone, but by every word that comes from the mouth of God. Jesus became the living bread that sustains the soul. This unleavened bread, which they used at the celebration of the Passover, was made into thin cakes, easily broken and distributed. It was the breaking of the bread that symbolized the suffering of Jesus that took place because of our sins. Please understand that at Calvary, not one bone in Jesus' body was actually broken, because prophecy had already informed us that no one bone would be broken. So when I say that the bread represents the body that was broken for us, I am actually referring to the brutality and suffering that the body did not want to experience that led Jesus in his prayer and final saying, "Not my will, but your will be done," in the Garden of Gethsemane. Jesus' body had to suffer because of sin, and suffering always follows sin. I think somebody need to hear me. Suffering always follows sin. Okay. Suffering always follows sin. The sins of commission and omission. The sins of childhood and adulthood. The sins of friends and strangers. The sins of saints and sinners. The sins of individuals and nations. The sins of businesses and politics, the sins of exploitation and neglect, the sins of discrimination and oppression, the sins of capitalism and greed, the sins of the isms, ableism, ageism, anti-Semitism, classism, genderism, heterosexism, racism, and sexism. The problem of sin didn't leave anyone or anything out. There are popular sins, there are social sins, there are secret sins, there are private sins, there are public sins, there are sins of the past, there are sins in the future, there are vicious sins, there are lustful sins, there are daytime sins, there are nighttime sins, there are noonday sins, there are ruthless sins, there are intentional sins, there are unintentional sins, there are corporate sins, there are individual sins, there are direct sins, there are indirect sins, there are your sins, there are my sins, and all sins made Jesus suffer. Well, because sin is so deadly, only a perfect sacrifice could handle the situation. See, sin is deadlier than most folks think. It is the damnation of humanity. It is the corruption of character. It is the destruction of integrity. It is the perversion of goodness. It is the obstruction of justice. It is the destroyer of happiness and satisfaction. It is the disruptor of peace and contentment. It is the dissolver of unity and togetherness. It is the deceiver of minds and hearts, and it is the despiser of truth and honesty. Well, it can affect you in so many different ways. Sin will denounce the truth. It will oppress the poor. It will provoke the meek. It will hinder your prayers

away the debt, sin. So this is why the body is symbolic of the bread and why the breaking of the bread is vital in our communion. Well, let's look at the blood. The blood is something that no sacrifice could get around. In all sacrificing, it involved innocent blood being shed. Remember in Exodus, God told the Israelites that the blood on their doorposts would serve as a sign, making the houses, marking the houses where they were living. And when God saw the blood, God passed over and the pledge of death. And so this is why the Passover was so important, because it was reminiscing of how the blood covered the doorposts, because they were covered with the blood. Y'all didn't catch that. Death could not claim them because they were covered with the blood. Okay. Y'all was watching that Laker game last night. Death could not claim them because they were covered with the blood. The devil could not claim them. Didn't say it couldn't bother them. Didn't say it couldn't pick on them. Didn't say it couldn't get on their nerves. But the devil was unable to claim them because they were covered. See, my brothers and sisters, the devil is going to bother you. The devil is going to get on your nerves. The devil is going to make you upset sometimes. The devil is going to pick at your heart, going to pick at your mind, because the devil is trying to act with you and act on you, because the devil cannot claim you. Why can't the devil claim you? Because you've been covered in his blood. See. When you're covered with the blood, things will come your way. When you're covered with the blood. Matter of fact, if the devil isn't bothering you, you ought to get concerned. If you come in here Sunday after Sunday, if you call on the name of the Lord, if you sing his praises, if you get on your rusty knees and call out to the Lord, and the devil don't bother you, you ought to be concerned. Because I've discovered the devil only bothers the folks he's trying to get. But if you have the covering of the blood, if you have the covering of the blood, that's why the blood is important, because the blood covers, doesn't eliminate, does not omit, but it covers. That means that you got some issues going on, but it covers. That means you've done some wrong, but it covers. That means you're not perfect, but it covers. That means you got faults and you got situations that folk know about and some folk don't know about. God knows about them, but the blood covers. That's why I don't look for folk to be perfect. I just want to be covered. Well, blood has always been a part of sacrifice. There were several kinds of sacrifices that were made unto the Lord. There was a sacrifice of giving thanks. There was a sacrifice of asking for forgiveness. There was a sacrifice of asking for blessings. There were the sacrifices of making a payment for what was wrong. And that's America's problem. America has not apologized for the wrong it has done, and always looking for the Lord to bless them. But you got to understand, at some point you got to repent or pay the consequences. Without the shedding of blood, there will be no remission for our sins. The body suffering and the blood shedding made the covenant of the New Testament come to life, because it was for the forgiveness of our sins. There was a time when the blood of bullocks, doves, goats, and lambs were offered. What could wash away my sins? Teaching the Sunday school lesson can't do it. What can wash away my sins? Singing in the choir can't do it. What can wash away my sins? Giving my tithes and offerings faithfully can't do it. What can wash away my sins? Fellowshipping with my brothers and sisters in church and out of church can't do it. What can wash away my sins? Not even preaching God's word can do it. Nothing can cleanse me from my sins except the blood of Jesus. Well, I like the blood of Jesus.

0: 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No wonder the songwriter said we sing about his blood. No wonder we plead his blood over our family. No wonder we accept his blood for the atonement of our sins. No wonder we try to apply his blood to our lives on a daily basis, because nothing but the blood of Jesus can make us whole again. As long as the blood of Jesus is applied. See, y'all didn't catch that. See, there was blood available in the Exodus. But in order for the blood to cover them, they had to apply the blood. See, you can be about Jesus. You can be around Jesus. But it's only until you apply the blood of Jesus that temptations will not control you. It's when you apply the blood of Jesus that adversity won't conquer you. It's when you apply the blood of Jesus that trouble will not overwhelm you. It is when you apply the blood of Jesus that Satan cannot destroy you. For the blood of Jesus is holy blood. Nothing or no one else can contaminate it. No one can discriminate it. No one can infuriate it. No one can penetrate it. No one can purchase it. No one can acquire it. No one can inherit it. Because we were born in sin, we inherit sin as our payment. But the blood of Jesus is the game changer. The blood of Jesus paid the price for our forgiveness. The blood of Jesus provided the way that we may have eternal life. The blood of Jesus procured undeserved blessings that we call grace for everyone. The blood of Jesus purchased our spiritual liberty and freedom. The blood of Jesus cannot be earned in school. The blood of Jesus cannot be merited at church. The blood of Jesus is nothing you can go into the boardroom and negotiate. The blood of Jesus can only be received through the repentance of your sins and the acceptance of Jesus as your Savior. Well, brothers and sisters, the blessing, because of this act of communion, communion is very important to our spiritual growth. It is something that we do to remember what God did for all of us. For the Bible says that while we were yet sinners, he died for us. Well, communion is something that we do on the first Sunday, and we do on Resurrection Sunday. But can I be real with you? We can do it on a weekly basis, and it still wouldn't be enough. You see, the Bible says that while we were sinners, that Christ died for our sins. While we were in need of a perfect sacrifice. But everyone had been born into sin and traveled through sin and traveled through our bloodline. But by the death of Jesus, it provided a perfect sacrifice. And because he died in the grave, because he died on the cross, he made possible justification and regeneration. His death brought us back into a reconciled relationship with God. It was the death of Jesus that allowed humanity to reconnect with God, because sin had caused a division. Sin had caused a gulf between humanity and God, between the creator and the creation. Sin had caused a rift. There was a spiritual rift going on. There was some spiritual beef going on, because God does not stand for sin, but humanity was God's creation. And although God loved humanity, God had to deal with the sin issue. For the Bible says again that the soul that sinned shall surely die.
1: We were not made to die in hell, but sin is the game changer. So in order to counter the game changer, God had to become God's self. God took on the form of human humanity and took on the person of a man by the name of Jesus. And God came through 40 in two generations. And every once in a while, we get beside ourselves and think that God doesn't know what we're going through. Every once in a while, we feel sorry for ourselves and say, the Lord, if only the Lord knew what I was going through. Can I help you out this morning? God knows what you're going through. God knows where you're going. And God has known what you've been through. Because God has already been there and done that. So we can't use God don't understand as an excuse. We can't use God don't understand as a cop-out. I will tell you this, that even Jesus in the Garden of Gethsemane knew what he had to face. He didn't want to go through it. That's just human nature. None of us want to die. None of us want to go through pain and through suffering. And it's gotten so bad in the church that folks want a crown but don't want a cross. Can I help you out, my brothers and sisters? I don't care who you watch on television. I don't care who you pull up on YouTube. I don't care who's lying to you, telling you think those things as though they were. And all you got to do is name it and claim it and have enough faith. Can I be real with you this morning? I don't care how much faith you have, how much naming and claiming you try. In this world, if you follow my Jesus, you will go through some things. You will have tears that will come down your eyes. You will have a heartbroken situation in this life.

life, there will be times when you wonder like Jesus, oh Lord, why have thou forsaken me? But the good news is that Jesus has already been there. He's already done that. He owns what you're going through. And that's why I thank God for the death of Jesus. Because it was the death of Jesus that acknowledged that he saw our sin. He investigated our circumstances. He realized our

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He calculated our losses. He comprehended our sorrows. He inventoried our mistakes. He counted our failures. But thank God for Jesus that he still went to Calvary. Is there anybody here that's thankful this morning?

suffering. Jesus was wounded for our transgressions. At Calvary, he was bruised for our iniquity. At Calvary, he was pierced for our guilt. At Calvary, he suffered for our shame. At Calvary, he was tortured for our

when you think about Calvary, you ought to think about how he took your place and he took my place. And that's why when I think about communion, I reflect on Calvary. When I think about communion, I review where I should be and thank God for where I'm going. When I think about communion, I don't mind taking the bread and drinking the wine. Let me help you out here. Communion is something that you ought to do if you've been baptized in the name of the Lord. Communion is something that you ought to participate in because it's communing one with another. It is making certain that our relationship is intact, because that's what reconciliation is all about.

friendships that have been abandoned are brought back together. And so my brothers and my sisters, you don't take communion because you are great. You don't take communion because you didn't sin last night. You don't take communion because you kept your cool this time. You never earned the right to communion. But the reason why you take communion is that you think about the goodness of Jesus and all he's done for you. When you think about how you should have been dead,

Wayne Keatman, Pumpkin Million. 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Whether it's bread,

0: It's not Rubik's Cube. It's not a crossword puzzle. It's not an episode on Jeopardy. It is simple. He died in your place and in my place. His body was broken. It suffered. It bled. And it died. But early Sunday morning, he got up with all power. So that's what communion is about. Remembering what Christ did for you. It's not about you. Because there are some folks who sometimes have a bad night. And then they guess they try to punish themselves by saying, I can't take communion. There are some folks that is in bad relationships and friendships are not where they need to be. And because we're told not to take it unworthily with an arm against our brothers and sisters, they would rather not take it. Let me help you out. You take it. But what you...
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0: gonna call Lazarus. Praise the Lord. This is Evangelist Barbara J. Cooper welcoming you to the Gospel Experience. It's more than just music. It's a ministry. We are having a special day today for Memorial Day. God bless you all.
1: In your service,

Our most gracious Heavenly Father, we come this afternoon, Lord, giving you all the praise, honor, and glory. Thank you for allowing all of us to see another day. Just continue to bless all the bereaved families, all our soldiers. Just continue to bless this world and this nation, and especially all our graduates and all our young people. In Jesus' name, amen.

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1: He's the Lord.
0: And the fullness thereof.
1: And the fullness thereof.
0: The world
1: and them that dwell.
0: That dwell
1: therein.
0: It all belongs to him who has made it. He watches me. Y'all get me started here. So what? When God has set me free.
1: So why should I be?
0: Jesus died for you and me. Didn't he do it?
2: Jesus died.

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1: There's a song I want to do right now that reminds me of my grandmother, and you've heard me tell my story how she prayed me through. When I got saved, when I got delivered from drugs and alcohol, my grandmother, she told me, she said, "There's a song I want you to learn. And when you come back to my church, I want you to sing it."

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She also has t-shirts for Juneteenth that is coming up next month. 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She does want to get rid of the winter clothes, hats, gloves, and other items. 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That's Monet's Buried Treasure, the unique boutique. 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

67303. 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He has a variety of items. You need to come in and check out the Sound Explosion. 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Luncheon and award ceremony will be June 13th at the Booker T. Dozier Recreational Complex, 2025 Middlebelt Road, Inkster, Michigan. The time is 2 p.m. to 5 p.m. Donation is $40. You can contact the Inkster Chamber of Commerce, Post Office Box 596, Inkster, Michigan, 48141 or 313-300-1057. The Beautification Committee will be meeting next month on June 27th at 9 a.m. at the Recreational Center, Lamont Park Picnic, Pine and Middlebelt, Westwood Park, Biltmore and Stoneman, Wheatley Park, Carlisle and Beach Daily. So come out on June 27th, meet at the Dozier Recreational Complex at 9 a.m. The committee wishes to thank you. Vesco Property Management, Brother Alfonso Wallace, CEO, Consultant, Investor, 248-212-9022 for all of your property management needs. The Southwest Farmers Market and Didi's Restaurant, Monday through Saturday, 9 a.m. to 8 p.m. The phone number is 734-326-8888. They're located at 3909 Middlebelt in the city of Inkster. They're announcing the Summer Kickoff Festival given by Smith Chapel, Womack Temple, CME, and Inkster Spring Hill Baptist Church. It'll be on Saturday, June 6th,
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They'll be having all types of games. They'll have a game truck there from 2 to 4 p.m. This is an event for the entire family to enjoy. It will be held at 3505 Walnut Street in the city of Inkster. That's Smith Chapel AME Church. They're going to have bouncies and everything. They're also going to have a bike giveaway. And the AIA will be performing. The AIA Academy will be performing. Don't want to miss it. That's Saturday, June 6th, 12 noon to 5 p.m. I'd like to ask you, please support all of our sponsors and tell them that you heard the ad on the Gospel Experience, Southwest Farmers Market, Didi's Restaurant, Besco Management, Quick Corner Convenience Store, Bishop's Auto Wrecking, Auto Parts and Auto Towing, D'Amico's Kitchen and Grill, Monet's Buried Treasure, The Sound Explosion, Husband's Family Funeral Home. I'd like to take this opportunity again to bless everyone, and everyone have a safe holiday. Inkster's parade is tomorrow, starting at 12 noon. We also would like to bless everyone who has birthdays in the month of May. And I would like to say happy birthday to my niece, Michelle, my nephew, Jordan, my aunt, Gwendolyn Edwards, all May 28th, and all my other nieces and nephews that were on the 22nd. That's the error. We want to just bless the entire month of May. God bless you all.

Listen.

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A familiar passage.

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He maketh me to lie down in green pastures. He leadeth me beside the still waters. He restoreth my soul. He leadeth me in the paths of righteousness for his name's sake. Yea, though I walk through the valley of the shadow of death, I will fear no evil, for thou art with me. Thy rod and thy staff, they comfort me. Thou preparest a table before me in the presence of mine enemies. Thou anointest my head with oil. My cup runneth over. Surely goodness and mercy shall follow me all the days of my life, and I will dwell in the house of the Lord forever. Amen. May the Lord add a blessing to the red word. Thank you, Jesus. They've got the word.

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The phone number is 313-331-3349. For all of your funeral needs, the funeral home you can believe in. We're praying for the sick, the afflicted, bereaved, and those standing in the need of prayer. Our first responders, our armed forces, our governmental officials, from the White House all the way down to the local government. We are praying for everyone involved in all these catastrophes and shootings. We're asking special prayer for all of our young people, all of our graduates. We're praying for this nation, this world. No prayer, no power. Little prayer, little power. Much prayer, much power. Mark 11, chapter 24th verse state, therefore, I say unto you, what things soever ye desire, when ye pray, believe that you receive them, and ye shall have them. We're praying for the family of Brother James Allen, whose services will be held this Thursday, May 28th, family hour, 10 a.m., homegoing service, 11 a.m. at Chapel of the Chimes. We're also praying for the family of Mother Hattie Lee Black on 5/28, public visitation, 2 to 5 at the Penn Orr Funeral Home, and on Friday, the 29th, family hour, 10 a.m., homegoing service, 11 a.m. at St. Clemens Episcopal Church in Inkster. We're also praying for the family of Elder Luther Kenneth Todd, whose services are incomplete. And we definitely want to keep that family lifted up in prayer. Very close to our family, and I just extending everything out to them. The Barber Extraordinaire, Elder Luther Kenneth Todd. We're praying for Mother Jean Weber and family, Missionary Barbara Dixon and family, the Walker family, Sister Gladys White and family, Sister Claire and Sister Lamisha Watson, the Price family, the Holyfield family, the Watson family, Bailey Turner families, Sister Minnie Pearl Jones and family, Sister Riella Baskin and family, Sister Geraldine Harper, Reverend Clifton R. Hawkins, Mother Maddie Smith, Brother Thomas and Sister Earlene Ty, Reverend Carl and Evangelist Sharon Murphy, Mother Juanita McCullen, Sister Judy McClendon, Brothers Charles, James, Carl, and Denzel Brown, Brother Linton and Sister Beatrice Newsom, Mother Madley, Deacon John Johnson, the Chisholm family, Sister Shelley, Brother Sincere, Brother Airy, Sister Aaliyah, Brother Michael and Sister Chantel, Sister Jafisha and Morgan, Brother Jordan Paulson, Brother Lee Maynard, Brother Adam Litwin and his mother Natalie, Brother Alvin Jones and family, Sister Lineal Hill, Sister Mary Allen, the West family, Sister Pat Cofield, Sister Carol Cooper, Deacon Horace Jordan, Sister Barbara Walker, Brother Dennis Spencer, the Washington family, Brother James and Sister Stephanie Kendrick, Sister Michelle Kendrick, Cooper family, Sister Tony Neal, Brother Robert Dunlap and family, Mother Maddie Baker, Brother Jacob Barnes, Sister Crystal Linton and the We Rise program, Sister Linda Coffey, Sister Mary Hidgens. The Thursday Bible class, Mother Connie Thompson, Sister Dulcie Thompson, Mother Gladys Irby, Mother Norma Tyer, Sister Angela Davis, Mother Laura Roots, Sister Helen Bonner, Allen and family, Sister Lynn Abrams, Sister Sharon Duford, Sister Mary Holt, Sister Tanya Billingsley, Sister Joyce Talbert, Sister Joyce McCray and family, Pastor and Sister Whitener and family,
Brother Vincent Lawrence, Sister Donna Lawrence, Sister Barbara Hardison, Sister Barbara Jordan Rush, Sister Tanya Humphreys, Pastor John and Sister June Hernan and Christian Faith Ministries, Mother Eva Miller, the St. John Baptist Church, Pastor Wallace Johnson, Mother Jessie Shelby, Brother James Earl Lewis and family, Brother Dennis Johnson, Deacon Brown, Brother Antoine Dozier, and Brother Love. Pastor and Sister Knighton and the Pilgrim Travelers, Reverend George Williams and family, Brother Clarence Jackson, Brother and Sister Tyson Kelly, Mother Angela and her daughter Gwen Gibbs, Pastor and Sister Robinson and the Womack Temple Church family, Pastor and Sister Sample and the St. Mark Baptist Church family, Reverend George Williams, Brother Johnson and Mother Ann Hendricks and their entire family. Definitely want to continue to keep her daughter Kathy lifted up, her son Cedric, Sister Carmen Kirkland and family. Brother Josephus and Sister Ethel Shaw, the Spencer family, the Hudgens family, Reverend and Sister David Thompson and Reverend and Sister Woods, Deacon and Sister Tony Carroll, Mother Pearl Barton and family, Brother James and Sister Deatrice Richardson and family, the Smith family, the Petway family, Brother Fred Henderson, Brother David Jackson, the Sluter family, Brother Robert Miller, Heavenly Harvest Ministries, Deacon Calvin and Sister Deborah Hicks and family, Sister Peggy and Brother Lester Benford, Evangelist Lawrence and Sister Jerry Good, Sister Monet Taylor, Sister Devin Walls, Brother Larry and Sister Beverly Spencer, Sister Alexis Cooper, Sister Cherie Alexander, Brother Calvin and Sister Brenda Harris, Brother Jordan Murphy, Brother Brian and Sister Wanda Dawson, Sister Crystal Oliver and family, Brother Herman Williams, Brother Owen Lewis, Sister Deborah Williams, Brother Mac Ballard, Sister Eunice Williams, Sister Vanessa Washington, Sister Terry Wheatley, Sister Joan Smith, Evangelist Claire Joyner, Sister Rochelle Wells and family, Sister Loretta Strickland, Inkster Goodfellows, Inkster Citizens Who Care, Brother Robert Claypool, Sister Esther Brombach, Sister Ann Baskin Turrentine, Brother Donald Samuels, Sister Patricia Hudson, Mother Aretha Slaughter, Sister Richie Wartlow, Sister Carolyn Jones, Sister Jennifer Meeks, Deacon David Jones, Brother Ronald Ford and family, Sister Cheryl Burns, Missionary Legina Thomas, the Robinson family, Rosalind, Sandra, Crystal, Shayla, and Curtis, Sister Joan Johnson and family, the Mayor of Inkster, Mayor Byron and Sister Nolan, praying for Sister Barbara Pickett and family, Deacon Charlie and Sister Shanita Edie, Brother Sam and Sister Loretta Walker, Mother Lavinia Dampelmont, and our entire listening audience. We want to keep you lifted up in prayer. Our most gracious Heavenly Father, we come this evening to give you all the praise, all the honor, and all the glory. We ask you just continue to pray for everyone that is on the prayer list, all those under the sound of my voice, Lord. We just ask that you just keep us in your will. We're praying especially for this
nation and this world, the minds of men, and especially for our young children that are out in the streets. We're just praying for them as well, and we just ask that you just keep all our graduates that are going off to college, we ask that you just keep them lifted up in prayer also. And we pray for everyone for this Memorial Weekend. I'm just lifting everyone up in Jesus' name. Amen. God bless you all.

and the clock on the wall says that's just about all. I was glad to be with you today and see you on next week. God bless you all. Love you.

0: been a good day. Thank you for tuning into The Gospel Experience with your host, the Reverend Willie J. and Evangelist Barbara J. Cooper, right here on Gospel 1440. And be sure to tune in next Sunday at 4 p.m. for The Gospel Experience. And if you would like to contact Reverend Cooper, you can do so at P.O. Box 931, Inkster, Michigan 48141. And be sure next Sunday to be right here at 4 o'clock for The Gospel Experience, because we're more than just music. We're a ministry.
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There was a family on their way down south. And they had gone as far as they could go, and they made their way, and they were driving on a dirt road. Storm came. The lightning started flashing. The young man that was driving the car lost control of the automobile. Ran off the road, and everybody was all right except him. They got out of the car, and just across the dirt road was a white house. They took him across there to that white house and knocked on the door, and the white lady came to the door and said, "Can I help you?" They said, "Ma'am, if you just let us, our brother just got in an accident. We want to just come in and make a telephone call. We want to call the doctor." They walked in, and daughter got on the phone, and the phone kept ringing, and there was no answer. Finally, somebody picked up the phone and said, "I'm sorry, but the doctor's not here. He's out on his rounds." Somebody say yes here. Well, the daughter put that phone down and went back into the living room, and the little children, they were sitting there crying. They were all sitting there crying. And by that time, grandmama had got out of the car. She made her way across that dirt road, and she walked up to it and just opened up the screen door. And she peeped in and she said, "How's my son doing?" And they told her, said, "Mama, we tried to call the doctor, but he was out on his rounds." She said, "Child, let me come in." She walked in and she looked at that white lady. She said, "Ma'am, do you have a closet?" She said, "Ma'am,

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Wait a minute. 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She walked in that closet. The children were walking behind her. She walked in that closet, and she closed the door, and before she talked to the Lord, she said this.

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0: I want to see the hands of you that know him to be a doctor in the sick room. If you know he's a doctor, let me hear you say yes. Well, grandmama came out that closet and she made her way back to the living room. And everybody was just singing and praising the Lord. The children had gotten happy. The white lady had gotten happy. And while they were praising the Lord, there come a knock on the door. There was a knock on the door. They were just praising the Lord. Donna ran to the door and said, "Who is it?" The man that was standing at the door said, "Listen, little girl, I'm the doctor. If you don't mind, I was just in these bars and I needed a place to turn into. Would you mind if I come in?" He walked in that room. She just raised her voice and said this.
1: There is God.

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Let me hear you say yes. If you know him to be a doctor, say yes. If you don't mind, help us sing one chorus. Hey, it's joy. Come on, say it.

listen. The Lord wanted America to know that there was an old lady in Statesboro, Georgia, that knew what it was to have Jesus to come in a room.

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Open up your mouths right now. You're on holy ground. Come on, come on, come on. Press on in, press on in. I wish I had somebody that would help me press, press. Come on, let's go into the holies of holies. Come on, let's minister to him right now. God, we worship your name today. God, we give you glory and honor. Hallelujah, God. There is none like you. There's none like you. I wish I just had a few folk that would open up their mouths and just begin to bless you. Come on, give them the fruit of your lips.

0: 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Welcome back to the family.
1: I love you, Lord. 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

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Tell him you don't know where he brought me from. 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

0: 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Welcome back to the family.
1: This is our gathering that we call Talks from the Living Room, as though we have assembled ourselves before God in His holy presence to give Him honor, to give Him praise, to give Him worship. Hallelujah. Glory, honor, and praise to our God. This is Talk from the Living Room with Brother Harold and
2: Sister Eve.
1: Yes, yes, yes. In the name of the Lord Jesus, we are gathered and we give God holy praise as we humble ourselves in prayer. Father God, we can't reach the hearts of the people unless you go before us in delivering this word, your word. Give your people a mindset to receive, Lord, for the instructions in living life is given by your word until you say, come home. You said, go and my spirit will go before you. And we know that you will do the deliverance that frees your created people, your beloved. All of us, Lord, are gathered together with one mind, hallelujah, and one accord in the blessed name of thy Son, Jesus. Now, as we go into this word, dear God, help us that we will understand. Help us, those that are called by your name, all of us, Lord, are welcome to the table, for the feast of the Lord is going on. Now help us, Lord, to understand. Though we've been following you for a long time, we realize that there's no seniority in you, if we can use that term, because you hired the laborers at the last hour of the day, and you gave them the same pay, hallelujah, Jesus, that you gave those that followed you for many hours and many days and many years. You gave them the gift of eternal life. In the name of the Lord Jesus, we give God praise. As we go to this word, and we go to in the book of Luke, Luke chapter 18, and we begin at verse 9. As the Lord is instructing us, He's speaking to us in parables. Verse 9, Luke chapter 18. And He spoke this parable unto certain which trusted in themselves that they were righteous and despised others. Oh my God. Let us say that again. And He spoke this parable unto certain which trusted in themselves that they were righteous and despised others. Here Jesus go with His comparison. Two men went up into the temple to pray. The one of them a Pharisee and the other a publican. Pharisees was a self-righteous person. Publican was a sinner that was a deceiver. And we go on further. The Pharisee stood and prayed thus within with himself. This is the way he prayed with himself. God, I thank thee that I am not as other men are, extortioners, unjust, adulterers, or even as this publican. The Pharisee is yet self-righteous within himself. I fast twice in the week. I give tithes of all that I possess. And the publican stood afar off, would not lift up so much as his eyes unto heaven, but smote upon his breast, saying, God, be merciful unto me, a sinner. Jesus keeps on talking. I tell you, this man went down to his house justified rather than the other. For everyone that exalteth himself shall be abased or brought down low, and he that humbled himself shall be exalted, lifted up. So what are we saying today? Glory, honor, and praise. I want to share this again to drive the point home for our understanding. And he spoke this parable unto certain of them which trusted in themselves that they were righteous and despised others. Jesus keeps on speaking. Two men went up into the temple to pray, the one a Pharisee and the other a publican. The Pharisee stood and prayed thus, glory to God, with himself. God, I thank you that I am not as other men are, extortioners, unjust, adulterous, or even as this publican. I fast twice in the week. Glory to God. I give tithes of all that I possess. And the publican, standing afar off, would not lift up so much as his eyes unto heaven, but smote upon his breast, saying, God, be merciful unto me, a sinner. I tell you, this man went down to his house justified rather than the other. For everyone that exalted himself shall be abased, and he that humbled himself shall be exalted. Oh, my God, lifted up in God. Brothers and sisters, we're trying to have us to always examine ourselves and don't become self-righteous. I smote, now this is what we're going to talk about today, the subject matter. I was smote upon my breast, or upon my chest. Smote, the action of beating or striking his chest, was a sign of deep sorrow, remorse, humility, and repentance for sin. It's showing the difference of the mindset of the prideful churchgoer. This is a message to all of us. Stay humble before God, as we all are functioning in his grace and mercy. Stay humble before God. Glory, honor, and praise. Stay humble before God. Yes, we are staying humble before God, my brothers and my sisters, because I'm building me a home. Glory, honor, and praise.

0: smote upon my breast. The action of beating or striking his chest was a sign of deep sorrow, remorse, humility, and repentance for sin. Let us stay humble before the Lord, my brothers and sisters. We do a lot of things in church services and this and that, but Lord, we must realize that we're saved by your grace. Let us stay humble, my brothers and sisters, in the name of the Lord Jesus. We give God praise.
1: I will be coming from St. Matthew chapter 7, starting at verse 20. And it tells us, "Wherefore by their fruits ye shall know them. Not everyone that said unto me, Lord, Lord, shall enter into the kingdom of heaven, but he that doeth the will of my Father which is in heaven. Many will say to me in that day, Lord, Lord, have we not prophesied in thy name, and in thy name have cast out devils, and in thy name done many wonderful works? And then will I profess unto them, I never knew you. Depart from me, ye that work iniquity. Therefore, whosoever heareth these sayings of mine, and doeth them, I will liken him unto a wise man, which built his house upon a rock."
0: Lord, Lord, didn't we do this in your name? Did we prophesy, which is the words of yours that we in your name did we share? But my brother and sister, he said, "Depart from me, you workers of iniquity." Iniquity, Lord Jesus. Iniquity, immoral, or grossly unfair behavior. Make sure that's not in you, unfair behavior. A conscious decision to hurt someone else or to rebel against God's law. Are you having a conscious decision to say words that would hurt some of your fellow members? Oh my God. Your fellow brothers. Oh my Lord. This is iniquity working in you, but yet you are doing the works of in the church and in the assembly. And what you're saying, you might say, "Well, Harold, are you talking against the church?" No. In the book of Revelations, you know that the Lord spoke to the church, the seven churches, to get them straight. Because they was going about their worship and service, but how were their actions in their spirit towards one another? Iniquity, a conscious decision to hurt someone else or to rebel against God's law. Iniquity, deep-seated, deliberately unrepented heart that continues in wrongdoing. Oh, my Lord. Unrepented heart that continues in wrongdoing. Now, I want you to listen to this, my brothers and sisters, as the Spirit of the Lord, I feel, is to lead us into all truth. Iniquity is different from an accidental sin. Oh, my God. It's different. But iniquity is something that's embedded in you. Woo! And you're steadily functioning because you go to some of the church services. You can see how we have changed and fallen. The worshipers are standing there with tight clothes, tight jeans, tight dresses, and you cannot get into the service properly because of looking at what the person have on that's not representing holiness. Holiness means totally dedicated to God in my dress, in my actions. Oh, my Lord. So let us not be in the place of those that Sister Eve just read. Sister Eve, read those scriptures again. Glory, honor, and praise. We want to know that I will smote upon my breast. I will be humble before God. Sister Eve.
1: St. Matthew chapter 7, verse 20. Wherefore, by their fruits ye shall know them. Not everyone that said unto me, Lord, Lord, shall enter into the kingdom of heaven, but he that doeth the will of my Father which is in heaven. Many will say to me in that day, Lord, Lord, have we not prophesied in thy name, and in thy name have cast out devils, and in thy name done many wonderful works? And then will I profess unto them, I never knew you. Depart from me, ye that work iniquity. Therefore, whosoever heareth these sayings of mine, and doeth them, I will liken him unto a wise man, which built his house upon a rock.
0: Workers of iniquity, you have these tight clothes on, and people cannot get into the service, into the flow of the Spirit, because they're wondering, why would you wear such a thing to church? And here is someone that come in, I use this term, from off the street, and seeking, oh, glory to God, and seeking for the forgiveness of sin and for the feel and for the visitation of the Holy Spirit in their lives, because they want to change. And they looking at you up on the stage, and you are just performing. And how can the Spirit of God move and touch that heart of that individual that wants to be set free? He see that action in the street. He see that actions in the club. My brothers and sisters, the Lord is warning us. Come on. Heed the warnings of the Lord, because he said, there are going to be some in that day standing before him saying, Lord, we did all these different works in your name. And you can name a lot of tangible things that you are doing. But he's going to say, depart from me, you workers of iniquity. It's in your heart that you want to dress like being in the club. It's in your heart. If it was not in your heart, you would not do that. You would clean your attire up and function in worshiping God so that people could look upon you on that stage and feel the very anointing of the Holy Spirit using you, because you are dressed in modest apparel in the name of the Lord Jesus. This is a warning, and brothers and sisters, help us all. We all are guilty, and we are not pointing the fingers at anybody per se, but we are letting us know that we have fallen. Oh my God. When you go to church, my brother and sister, you're supposed to feel better than you did when you went in. You're supposed to have a presence of God, a reverence of God in your worship, so that the people can receive and be blessed in the name of the Lord Jesus. As we go into the book of Ephesians, chapter 2, and we begin at verse 4. We're giving you a comparison of how Jesus' parable compared the man that was self-righteous, and he was doing it all good, but he had a mindset higher above the other folks, even as this publican, he said, a tax collector, a sinner, a person that had deceived people out of their money. But this sinner was wanting to receive forgiveness for his sins. His conscience had been touched, and he acknowledging his wrong, and he came into the house of God to receive, and God gave him justification because of his attitude. My brothers and sisters, let us not be lost out of the church in the name of the Lord. Here we go with God's word in Ephesians chapter 2 and verse 4. But God, who is rich in mercy, for his great love wherewith he loved us, even when we were dead in sin, has quickened us together with Christ, or made us alive with Christ. By grace you are saved, and has raised us up together and made us sit together in heavenly places in Christ Jesus, that in the age to come he might show the exceeding riches of his grace in his kindness toward us through Christ Jesus. For by grace are you saved through faith, and that not of yourself, it is a gift of God. Sister Eve, ninth verse, glory, honor, and praise.
1: The ninth verse is, not of works, lest any man should boast. For we are his workmanship, created in Christ Jesus unto good works, which God hath before ordained that we should walk in them.
0: That ninth verse tells us not to do what, Sister Eve?
1: Not of works, lest any man should boast.
0: My brothers and sisters, we give God holy praise. Subject matter today, I was smote upon my breast. In other words, a form of showing deep remorse. The actions of beating, this is the Pharisees, he smote upon his breast as he approached the Father in prayer. The action of beating or striking his chest was a sign of deep sorrow, remorse, humility, and repentance for sin. Oh, my Lord. So, my brothers and sisters, let go of the club scene in the churches as we are worshiping, praising God. Because if you don't be careful, my brothers and sisters, and heed to the warning of God's word, and you may be found with iniquity in your heart, deep-seated actions that you may not even be aware of, but they are coming out in your actions. Iniquity, immoral, or grossly unfair behavior. It is immoral to wear clothes, women and men, that is so tight that you can see your makeup of your body. That's not giving praise and worship to God. That's not reverencing him. That's not helping his people. That's putting a stumbling block in the worship service. In the name of Jesus, let us all repent. Father, we give holy reverence and holy worship and holy praise. And Father, we love our brothers and sisters. And we appreciate their works and efforts that they do in praise and worship and singing, because it ushers in the Holy Spirit. But Lord, the one that is participating, the one that's doing the singing, Lord, help them to realize that they don't want to put a stumbling block in the flow of the Spirit for the people that are looking and worshiping by the way they dress.

in the book of Hebrews, chapter 4, and verse 14, as we in the quiet mode of worship and seeking God and examining ourselves, there's a time we need to examine ourselves and to see how we are how our actions affect other people in the name of the Lord in worshiping. Speaks to us, 4th chapter, Hebrews 14 verse. Seeing then that we have a great high priest that is passed into the heavens, glory to God, Jesus the Son of God, let us hold fast our profession. For we have not an high priest which cannot be touched with the feeling of our infirmities, but was in all point tempted like as we are, yet without sin. Let us therefore come boldly unto the throne of grace, that we may obtain mercy and find grace to help us in time of need. Let us examine ourselves. Are we smoting upon our breast or upon our chest actions of deep remorse, humility before the Father, repenting of our sins? Or do we have iniquity, immoral, and grossly unfair behavior, a conscious decision to hurt someone else or to rebel against God? Preachers, are you putting extra burdens on your people that should not be, oh, glory to God, that should not be there? We ought to be able to worship God in freedom in the name of the Lord. We give God praise. Oh, unrepentant heart that continues in wrongdoing. Iniquity is different from an accidental sin, even though it's all unrighteousness before God, but iniquity is embedded and it has to be uprooted in the name of the Lord. We will give God praise. We will smote upon our breast because we are humbling ourselves before the Father in the name of Jesus. As the word tells us in Hebrews 4 and 14, Seeing then that we have a great high priest that is passed into heaven, the heavens, Jesus the Son of God, let us hold fast our profession. For we have not an high priest which cannot be touched with the feeling of our infirmities, but was in all points tempted like as we are. Oh my God, we give God praise. All points tempted like as we are, yet without sin. Let us therefore come boldly unto the throne of grace, that we may obtain mercy to find grace to help us in time of need. In the name of the Lord Jesus Christ, Brother Harold and Sister Eve love you with the love of God. Let us humble ourselves before the Father in Jesus' holy name.

0: This is our gathering that we call Talks from the Living Room, as though we have assembled ourselves.
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0: Well, glory be to God, and we welcome you to the weekly radio broadcast of Dynamic Women's Ministry, Empowering Women for Kingdom Success. I am First Lady on the Airwaves, Apostle Lori Knox, the founder and host of Dynamic Women's Ministry, where lives are being changed by the mighty power of God. And so, women of God, if you need to be healed, if you need to be delivered, or if you need to be set free, I encourage you to stay tuned to this broadcast, because whatever your problem, situation, or dilemma is today, I touch and agree, God is ready to destroy the yoke, heal the sick, resurrect the dead, and set the captives free, because miracles do happen. And today's message is titled, The Power of Pentecost. And we will have our scripture and prayer by Apostle Myron Knox. Amen.
1: Amen. Our scriptural reading will be coming out of the book of Acts this morning. Acts chapter 1, verse 8. And the word of God reads as recorded out of the Holy Text this morning. But ye shall receive power after that the Holy Ghost has come upon you, and ye shall be witnesses unto me, both in Jerusalem and in all Judea and in Samaria, and unto the uttermost parts of the earth. And I would also like to direct your attention to Acts chapter 2, starting from verse 1. And the word of God reads as recorded on the Holy Text. And when the day of Pentecost was fully come, they were all on one accord in one place. And suddenly there came a sound from heaven, as of a rushing mighty wind, and it filled all the house where they were sitting. And there appeared unto them cloven tongues like as of fire, and it sat upon each of them, and they were all filled with the Holy Ghost, and began to speak with other tongues, as the Spirit gave them utterance. And there were dwelling at Jerusalem Jews, devout men, out of every nation under heaven. Now when this was noise abroad, the multitude came together, and were confounded, because that of every man heard them speak in his own language. And they were all amazed and marveled, saying one to another, Behold, are not all these which speak Galileans? And how we hear every man in his own tongue, wherein we were born, Parthians and Medes and Amalekites, and the dwellers in Mesopotamia and Judea and Cappadocia and Pontus in Asia, Phrygia and Pamphylia in Egypt and in all the parts of Libya, about Crete, and strangers of Rome, Jews and proselytes, Cretes and Arabians. We do hear them speak in our tongue in the wonderful works of God. And they were all amazed and were in doubt, saying one to another, What meaneth this? Others mocking said, These men were full of new wine. But Peter, standing up with the 11, lifted up his voice and said unto them, Ye men of Judea, and all that dwell in Jerusalem, be this known unto you, and hearken to my words. For these are not drunken, as ye suppose, seeing it is but the third hour of the day. And they drew lots between the two, and the lot fell upon Matthias, and he was added to the committed people. One was added to the other 11 apostles. Amen? May the Lord richly add a blessing to the reader of the hearer and the doers of his holy precious word. Let's pray. Our Father God, who art in heaven, hallowed be thy name. Lord, I pray even now that you would bless everyone tuned in to the broadcast this morning, from the crown of the head down to the sole of their very feet. Bless them mentally, physically, spiritually, emotionally, financially, medically, lawfully, and keep them holy. Hold them, mold them, guide them, sanctify, consecrate, purify them on this Pentecost Sunday. And oh God, bless the great woman of God, Apostle Lady Knox, oh God. Anoint those clay lips, the priest teach, minister of the gospel. If someone tuned into the broadcast, they call in and say, Apostle Lady Knox, what must I do to become saved? And we'll give you so much honor, praise, and glory. In Jesus' name we pray, amen. Now, neighbor, friends, and I, gives me great delight to bring forth the great woman of God, the angel of the hour, Apostle Lady Lori Knox, welcome your receiver this morning.
0: Well, amen, Apostle Knox. And we thank you for delivering such a powerful prayer unto the Lord on behalf of God's people today. Thank you again, and amen. And people of God, I am going to be before you briefly today on the subject of the power of Pentecost. People of God, Pentecost is one of the most powerful and often misunderstood events in the Bible. For you, it's not just a distant story, but it's an invitation. Pentecost marks the moment when the Holy Spirit arrived, the church began, and followers of Jesus were transformed from fearful followers into bold witnesses. So today, we're going to walk through what happened, why it mattered then, and how it still shapes our lives today. Pentecost marks the day when the Holy Spirit descended on Jesus' followers, empowering them to speak in different languages and boldly proclaim the gospel, effectively beginning the Christian church. Pentecost occurred 50 days after Passover and 10 days after Jesus' ascension into heaven. On this day, Jesus' disciples were gathered together when a sound like a mighty wind filled the house and tongues of fire appeared, resting on each of them. They were filled with the Holy Spirit and began to speak in languages they had not learned, allowing the diverse form around the world to understand them in their own native languages. The crowd was amazed and confused, and they gathered to investigate. Peter explained that this event fulfilled the prophecy of Joel, recorded in Joel 2, verses 28 through 32, where God promised to pour out his Spirit on all people. Joel 2:28 through 32 records, "And afterward I will pour out my Spirit on all people. Your sons and daughters will prophesy. Your old men will dream dreams. Your young men will see visions. Even on my servants, both men and women, I will pour out my Spirit in those days. I will show wonders in the heavens and on the earth, blood and fire and billows of smoke. The sun will be turned to darkness and the moon to blood before the coming of the great and dreadful day of the Lord, and everyone who calls on the name of the Lord will be saved. For on Mount Zion and in Jerusalem there will be deliverance, as the Lord has said, even among the survivors whom the Lord calls." Amen. Peter then preached about Jesus' life, death, and resurrection, calling the audience to repent and to be baptized. And on that day, on that one day, approximately 3,000 people were converted and baptized, marking the rapid growth of the early church. Now, Pentecost is considered the birthday of the church because it represents the moment when Jesus' followers were empowered to carry out his mission. The Holy Spirit's arrival was not temporary, but it permanently indwelt believers, guiding, teaching, and equipping them to live faithfully and witness boldly. The event also symbolizes the universal reach of the gospel, as people from all nations could hear and understand the message in their own language. For Christians, Pentecost demonstrates that the Holy Spirit is available to all believers, not just the apostles. It provides guidance, conviction, and empowerment for living a godly life and fulfilling the Great Commission as recorded in Acts 1 and verse 8. The imagery of wind and fire represents both power and purification, showing that the Spirit transforms fear into boldness and equips believers for service. So we see here that Pentecost equips us for boldness and for service to the Lord. And in summary, Pentecost was a pivotal moment in Christian history. The Holy Spirit descended, the apostles were empowered, and the gospel was preached to a diverse audience, and the church

Suddenly, a sound like the blowing of a violent wind came from heaven and filled the whole house because that's where they were sitting. They saw what seemed to be tongues of fire that separated and came to rest on each of them. All of them were filled with the Holy Spirit and began to speak in other tongues as the Spirit enabled them. Now, the passage opens in a simple human way. The followers of Jesus were gathered together, and suddenly, I want you to capture that word, suddenly something supernatural happened. A sound like a violent wind came from heaven, and it fills the place where they were sitting. That simple sentence sets the tone. You're seeing a moment where heaven intersects with earth. It's physical wind, tongues of fire, and it's spiritual, the arrival of the Holy Spirit. Acts 2 gives us a snapshot of God's presence moving into the community of believers and beginning an entirely new era. When we read Acts 2, the first and clearest truth is this. Pentecost marks the moment when God gave the Holy Spirit to the followers of Jesus. Earlier, Jesus promises this. Over and over in the Gospels, he spoke about the advocate and the helper who would come after him. Take a look at how Jesus framed this promise in Scripture. Let's turn to John 14, verses 16 and 17. Again, John 14, verses 16 and 17. And the word of the Lord declares, "And I will ask the Father, and he will give you another advocate to help you and be with you forever." Verse 17, the Spirit of Truth. The world cannot accept him because it neither sees him nor knows him. But you know him, for he lives with you and will be in you. And then let's turn to John 16 and verse 7. John 16 and verse 7. Now, I'm going to be reading this particular scripture from the Living Bible translation. John 16 and verse 7 reads, "But the fact of the matter is that it is best for you that I go away, for if I don't, the Comforter won't come. If I do, he will, for I will send him to you." Amen. Jesus said the Spirit would come to be with you. Jesus sent the Holy Spirit, the Comforter, the Advocate, and the Helper to be with us. So what do we see here? This is personal. This is very, very personal. Pentecost is not merely an event for a small group of 2,000 years ago. It is the initiation ceremony of God's permanent presence with all of his people. And when you open up your life to Jesus, that same Spirit that arrived at Pentecost is invited to live in you, to guide you, to comfort you, to convict and empower you. In the imagery that we see in Acts, the wind and the fire points to power and purification. The Spirit literally breathes life into what was limp and lights a refining fire in what was fearful. And as we consider this, let's remember that the promise of the Spirit means you aren't left alone. The Spirit is our companion, our counselor, and our power. He gives insight to Scripture, he helps us pray when words fail, and he equips us to live with godly character. You don't need to manufacture a spiritual life. You can just cooperate with the Spirit who already lives in you, and he will guide you. The Holy Spirit is that powerful third person of the Christian Trinity representing God's personal, active presence in your world. The Holy Spirit is also called to and referred as the Holy Ghost, and he is considered one of the three divine persons of the Trinity alongside God the Father and God the Son, Jesus Christ, and is fully God in essence and power. And unlike a mere force or abstract power, the Holy Spirit is personal, capable of feelings, and able to interact with humans, including being grieved or resisted. In Christian theology, the Holy Spirit is also identified as the Spirit of Christ,

truth, and a paraclete, helper or advocate, promised by Jesus to guide and empower us. The Holy Spirit is present throughout the Bible from the creation to the life of Jesus and the early church. And in Genesis, God's Spirit hovers over the waters, bringing life and bringing order. During Jesus' conception, the Holy Spirit came upon Mary, and at his baptism, the Spirit descended like a dove, marking the start of his ministry. The Spirit empowers us for specific tasks, inspires prophecy, and enables believers to live according to God's will. The Holy Spirit works to sustain life, to transform hearts, and guide believers. It is associated with gifts such as wisdom, healing, prophecy, and speaking in other tongues, and is symbolically represented as a dove, fire, or wind. The Spirit also convicts of sin. The Spirit comforts, teaches, and intercedes for believers, acting as God's active presence in the world. Amen. And in Christian practice, the Holy Spirit is invoked in prayer, baptism, and sacraments, emphasizing its role in sanctification and in spiritual growth. The Holy Spirit is seen as the bond of love between the Father and the Son, proceeding from the Father and uniting believers with God. Pentecost is celebrated 50 days after Easter, and it commemorates the outpouring of the Holy Spirit on the apostles, empowering the early church. So it is just important. I went through all of that just as a reminder and a reinforcement of the power of the Holy Spirit that lives within you. You are more powerful than you know. Why? Because the Holy Spirit empowers you as a believer. And we need to be reminded of that. And we need actually to be reminded of that more than just on Pentecost Sunday. But because it is Pentecost Sunday, I went ahead and said, let's go ahead and talk about Pentecost and remind the people of how powerful they are because of the Holy Spirit that is indwelling within them. Acts 1:8 says, "But you shall receive power when the Holy Spirit has come upon you, and you will be witnesses to me in Jerusalem and in all Judea and Samaria and to the ends of the earth." People of God, Pentecost provides power to live and to witness because Pentecost is deeply tied to mission. Before Jesus left, he told his followers exactly what the Spirit would do for them and for us. And it declares that you shall receive power when the Holy Spirit has come upon you. And this reinforces the empowerment of believers through the Holy Spirit to spread the message of Jesus Christ beyond their immediate surroundings. So it highlights the mission of the early church to witness and to share the gospel globally. So when the scripture says, "You will receive power when the Spirit comes upon you," that power was not meant solely for personal use or for personal comfort. It was given so that we could bear witness to Jesus. And that power shows up in different ways. It gives boldness when you're telling your story. It gives endurance in the face of opposition and creative courage to serve and love in risky contexts and in risky situations. When the Spirit arrived in Acts 2, the disciples who previously hid behind locked doors walked into public and proclaimed the gospel boldly. Their words were filled with conviction and authority. And you know what? The crowd noticed. And there's no difference in them at that time than there is in us today to take the proclamation of the Holy Spirit and proclaim the gospel to those in your circle. You are so powerful, and you have the power that lives within you through the work of the Holy Spirit to help build and advance the kingdom of God. Because Pentecost means that you can expect divine enablement when you step out and speak out in faith. It does not promise the absence of struggle or suffering, but it does promise the presence of empowerment.
You can ask God to fill you with boldness to speak truth in love, to preserve in service and persevere, in service, and to embody Christ-like compassion in practical ways. The Spirit equips you not to perform for personal applause. Now, let me make that very clear. It is not so that we can give ourselves a hand clap or that people will give us, our flesh, the personal applause, but it is empowers us so that we can live out God's mission. And we must always be mindful of that. It is not for our personal gain. It is so that we, being equipped, can then move forth and equip and help others as the Spirit gives utterance. Amen. Because the gospel is for everyone. And one of the most striking moments in Acts 2, is actually multicultural. People from many nations heard the message in their own language. And the text records that each one heard the disciples speaking in a language that they understood. And in Acts 2, the detail isn't really decorative, it's theological, and it is significant. Acts 2:6 describes the crowd's astonishment at hearing the apostles speak in their own native language during Pentecost, demonstrating the miraculous work of the Holy Spirit. Acts 2:6 states, "And when this sound rang out, a crowd came together in bewilderment because each one heard them speaking his own language." This occurs during the event of Pentecost, shortly after the Holy Spirit descended upon the apostles. Now, the significance to all of this is that this captures a miraculous moment in the early church. The apostles were filled with the Holy Spirit and they began speaking in various languages, enabling them to communicate with people from diverse nations who were present in Jerusalem at that time. The crowd included a wide range of cultures and languages, and each person heard the apostles speaking in their own language. And this created bewilderment within that congregation. Amen. So Pentecost demonstrates divine communication across cultures. The event demonstrates God's desire to reach all people, breaking down language and cultural barriers. And then Pentecost demonstrates by the Holy Spirit. Listen, the apostles were enabled to proclaim the gospel effectively to a diverse audience, showing the Spirit's role in spreading God's message. And Pentecost demonstrates the significance and importance of community and inclusion. The gathering of the crowd illustrates the power of community and the inclusivity of the gospel, emphasizing that God's message is for everyone, regardless of nationality or background. Listen, people of God, heaven is diverse. Like it or not, heaven is a diverse community, so we might as well prepare ourselves for that. Amen. And then Acts 2:6 also encourages us to communicate the gospel in ways that are understandable and accessible to our diverse audiences, and to embrace cultural diversity within our faith communities, and also to recognize the Holy Spirit's role in empowering believers to share messages effectively. Acts 2:6 highlights the miraculous nature of Pentecost, the astonishment of the crowd, and the universal reach of the gospel through the work of the Holy Spirit. And it serves as a reminder of God's intention to include all nations in his message and the importance of effective, spirit-led communication. Amen. Now, this leads me to a thought. Maybe you have personally been desiring to learn a new language. Well, this experience at Pentecost might be a motivator because it will equip you to witness and to testify to a more diverse group. I'm motivated to become fluent in German because my granddaughter is German, and at 3 years old, she is bilingual. But imagine testifying and witnessing to other cultures. Now, you talk about using the power that God has given you through the Holy Spirit that indwells with you.
And that's just one example of ways that you and I can increase our reach to the world. We don't want to get locked in to just people who look and talk and act and speak like us. No, because heaven is very diverse. And I just wanted to give that to you as a thought, just for a moment. Because listen, Pentecost reverses Babel. Where Genesis 11 shows human pride producing division and confusion of languages, Acts 2 shows God's reconciling power overcoming those divisions. And the gospel breaks through all cultural barriers and speaks to the heart of every person. And God's mission is inclusive. Every ethnicity, language, and social group is invited to hear and respond and receive the gospel of Jesus Christ. Amen? Because listen, for you, this matters because the Spirit's arrival signals that the message of Jesus is not culturally limited. Your faith should naturally flow toward others, especially those who are different from you. And I'm preaching to the choir. I mean, when I say you, I am referring to myself as well. Pentecost is considered the birth of the church, and with good reason. The Spirit's coming is birth because it births life in a way that had not been existed before. And the Pentecost represents a transformed life. Why? Because we are all now indwelt with the Holy Spirit that helps us. Amen. Amen. And so I am going to go ahead and close here because I'm over time, but I just wanted you to just be reminded of how powerful Pentecost really is. And our thought for the week is, without Pentecost, the Christ event, the life, death, and resurrection of Jesus remains imprisoned in history as something to remember, think about, and reflect on. Bethlehem was God with us, Calvary was God for us, and Pentecost is God in us. Amen. And that is a quote by David Wilkerson. Won't you pray with me? Heavenly Father, we come to you today, O God, giving you honor, giving you thanks, and giving you praise. And right now, in the name of Jesus, Lord, we thank you for the gift of the Holy Spirit. Fill us with your power, guide our steps, and help us to live boldly for you and only for you. And Lord, use our lives to share your truth, your love, and your power with others. And it is in the precious, matchless name of Jesus that we pray. Amen and amen. Our prayer, praise, and testimonial line is now open at 412-744-6597. Again, 412-744-6597. Or you may call my husband, Apostle Myra Knox, at 412-758-2370. Whatever it is that you're standing, praying, and believing the Lord for, just call us and allow us to pray you through those challenges, to pray you through those situations, and allow the Lord to miraculously work in your life. Amen. Amen. And if you are listening to this broadcast and you have not yet accepted Jesus Christ as the Lord of your life and have a desire to accept this call to salvation, won't you simply repeat this prayer after me? Heavenly Father, I come to you confessing that I am a sinner. I repent from all sin and ask for your forgiveness. I believe in my heart that Jesus Christ is the Son of God and that you have raised him from the dead. I confess Jesus as my Lord and Savior and believe that through his shed blood I have eternal life. Come into my heart, fill me with your Holy Spirit. Lead me, guide me, save me, and change me so my soul can reach heaven. Lord, take my life and do something with it to build, uplift, advance, and glorify your kingdom. Father, this is my prayer in the name of Jesus. Amen and amen. And as always, we love you in the Lord. And until next time, may God richly bless and empower you. Amen.